0: traffickers who enslave women and children. The Spanish government has launched a push to legalize migrants who are in Spain without authorization. Hundreds of thousands of people. That isn't the trend in other areas of the West where migrants are being deported, pushed back, discouraged. And today the Pope said that our conscience is left with no excuses when we face migration like this. People escaping war, poverty, and climate change.
1: The AP's Tricia Thomas reporting. 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I'm Ben Thomas. 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
3: Good evening. Now your wave weather forecast for Haverhill and the Merrimack Valley. Mostly clear tonight, humid, below around 70, west winds 5 to 15 miles per hour. Partly cloudy with isolated thunderstorms throughout Friday, high around 91, southwest winds 10 to 15. Partly cloudy skies Friday night, breezy, low around 68. Looking at the weekend, sunny and breezy Saturday, highs in the mid-80s. Partly cloudy Sunday, highs in the mid to upper 80s. I'm WHAV meteorologist James Covington. Your next wave weather in 30 minutes.
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2: 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Recently, I spoke with Evelyn Weiss, a clinical pharmacist at Greater Lawrence Family Health Center, talking about asthma in the Merrimack Valley.
3: Massachusetts, or the state, is one of the highest burden states in the country, with approximately 11 to 12% of adults and children having asthma. And Lawrence, that number is even higher at 19.1%.
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4: I'm Ben Thomas with an AP News Minute. A special election coming up in a small town in northwest England could prove a big one.
5: Voters in Makerfield are set to make an important decision. Casting their vote in a local by-election on the 18th of June, they could choose the UK's next Prime Minister or add more chaos to British politics. If Andy Burnham from the Labour Party wins, he would become a Member of Parliament and is the most likely politician to take over from Prime Minister Keir Starmer. However, Burnham is competing against Reform UK, a hard-right party. With immigration as a key issue, the election is expected to be close. Shirley Pryor doesn't think Labour is the answer.
6: They're not going to fix what's happening in this country. They're just not going to fix it.
5: Debbie Laws spells out her main concern.
7: Yeah, immigrants really, and I've just had enough of the way things are with Labour and Keir Starmer and that.
5: Karen Shamas, London.
4: And I'm Ben Thomas.
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8: Good evening. Now your Wave weather forecast for Haverhill and the Merrimack Valley. Mostly clear tonight, humid, low around 70, west winds 5 to 15 miles per hour. Partly cloudy with isolated thunderstorms throughout Friday, high around 91, southwest winds 10 to 15. Partly cloudy skies Friday night, breezy, low around 68. Looking at the weekend, sunny and breezy Saturday, highs in the mid-80s. Partly cloudy Sunday, highs in the mid to upper 80s. I'm WHAV meteorologist James Covington. Your next Wave weather in 30 minutes.
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6: 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The social group will meet Tuesday, June 16th, from 12 to 2 p.m. at the Adventist Christian Church, 160 Carlton Street, Haverhill. 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
3: I'm Ben Thomas with an AP News Minute. The opening of the Gordie Howe International Bridge connecting Detroit with Windsor, Ontario, has been delayed.
4: Canadian Prime Minister Mark Carney downplayed any concerns.
5: At the request of the United States, we agreed to delay the opening and take the necessary time to resolve outstanding issues, a few issues that have been raised. And this is a collaborative approach. As I said yesterday, there's not great drama here. We're going to work through some issues that have come up.
4: Audio courtesy CTV. The 1.5-mile six-lane span is jointly owned by Canada and Michigan. The $4.4 billion project is meant to ease congestion at the existing Ambassador Bridge and the Detroit-Windsor Tunnel. In February, President Trump demanded Canada turn over at least half the ownership to the U.S. federal government. And sources say Commerce Secretary Howard Lutnick has pushed back on the opening amid internal disagreements in the administration. I'm Jennifer King.
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7: Good evening. Now your wave weather forecast for Haverhill and the Merrimack Valley. Mostly clear tonight, humid, low around 70, west winds 5 to 15 miles per hour. Partly cloudy with isolated thunderstorms throughout Friday, high around 91, southwest winds 10 to 15. Partly cloudy skies Friday night, breezy, low around 68. Looking at the weekend, sunny and breezy Saturday, highs in the mid-80s. Partly cloudy Sunday, highs in the mid to upper 80s. I'm WHAV meteorologist James Covington. Your next wave weather in 30 minutes.
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1: And here's Heather with the weather.
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2: AP News, I'm Ben Thomas. Thursday began with more U.S. strikes on Iran, more retaliation from Tehran, and the threat of yet another round from President Trump. But Ed Donahue reports.
3: President Trump says he canceled strikes against Iran because it looks like a deal is close to end the war.
4: We have a signing soon, and the documents are in pretty final shape. So we'll see. We'll see. Very good. Should be done. That should be done pretty quickly. They want it every bit as much as everybody else wants it.
3: The president has said a deal would be done quickly before. Why is this different?
4: They've taken a pounding like very few people could take.
3: The president talked about the high price of oil and gas because of the closure of the Strait of Hormuz.
4: When oil comes down, everything else comes down. And most importantly, we have a deal that Iran will never have a nuclear weapon, which was the whole purpose of what we had to go through to get this.
3: He believes Iran's supreme leader has signed off on a deal. Ed Donahue, Washington.
2: Stocks rallied on the news while oil prices fell. But the latest economic data reflects the war's impact. The Labor Department's producer price index up 6.5% in May from a year earlier, the strongest inflation since 2022. Meanwhile, Damian Troisi reports SpaceX is making its initial public offering Friday.
5: It's the first offering of stock to the public and involves a prospectus that lays out a business plan. That plan includes detailed information on a company's finances, operations, and leadership. In an IPO, banks and other financial institutions act as intermediaries. They buy the stock being issued by the company and then sell it to the public. Before that happens, they gauge investor interest to determine a final offering price. An IPO can bring in a surge of investment that a company can then use to expand, but it's all up to the market.
2: Severe storms are again hitting the Midwest. Tornadoes confirmed in mostly rural areas southwest of Chicago. This is AP News. Lights, camera, cage match.
6: A temporary arena called The Claw is expected to seat about 4,000 people for the 7 UFC fights being staged Sunday on the White House lawn to celebrate the 80th birthday of President Donald Trump and the 250th anniversary of the signing of the Declaration of Independence.
7: The number of foreign leaders that want to come to this is unbelievable. It's to the point where we may have a diplomatic crisis.
6: Secretary of State Marco Rubio.
7: Some of them don't even have a fighter in the fight from their country. They just want to come because they are fans of the sport and they follow it.
6: More than $60 million and tens of thousands of hours of labor have been poured into building the arena. As to the appeal of the event, UFC President and CEO Dana White.
8: We're all human beings and fighting's in our DNA. We get it and we like it.
6: The event will go on, rain or shine. I'm Lisa Dwyer.
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10: Good evening. Now your wave weather forecast for Haverhill and the Merrimack Valley. Mostly clear tonight, humid, low around 70, west winds 5 to 15 miles per hour. Partly cloudy, with isolated thunderstorms throughout Friday, high around 91, southwest winds 10 to 15. Partly cloudy skies Friday night, breezy, low around 68. Looking at the weekend, sunny and breezy Saturday, highs in the mid-80s. Partly cloudy Sunday, highs in the mid to upper 80s. I'm WHAV meteorologist James Covington. Your next wave weather in 30 minutes.
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0: Our Miss Brooks, starring Eve Arden. It's time once again for another comedy episode of Our Miss Brooks Transcribed. One of the problems almost every city and town is faced with is the overcrowded conditions of our public schools. Our Miss Brooks, who teaches English at Madison High, is keenly aware of the situation.
1: Yes, indeed. In fact, my classroom is so crowded, it's a shame to waste it on children. Last Thursday morning before class, Walter Denton was helping me bring in additional chairs to accommodate my extra students.
2: That'll be enough chairs, Miss Brooks. How many students do you have in your first class?
1: I don't know, Walter, but every time I stand up in front of them, I feel like I'm calling play ball at the Yankee Stadium. No, by actual count, there are 48.
2: Yeah, but there are only 47 chairs.
1: I know. Unless we dig up another, I'm afraid one of my English students will have to open the window and sit outside.
2: You may I?
1: No, you may not. I was only fooling.
2: See, I wasn't. With all due respect to your remarkable talents as a teacher, English isn't exactly my favorite subject, Miss Brooks. Sometimes it practically anesthetizes me.
1: And perhaps that explains why you managed to sleep through it like a baby. Help me move this desk back a bit, will you?
2: Sure. Yeah. Easy does it.
1: There, that'll give us just enough room to squeeze in one more chair. I don't know what I'll do if any more students are assigned to this dinky classroom of mine, Walter.
2: Hey, I've got an idea. You know how large Mr. Boynton's biology lab is, Miss Brooks? Why don't you double up with him? I mean, each of you could utilize half the lab in teaching your respective subjects. You know, sharing a desk right smack in the middle, see?
1: I see, but it wouldn't be practical.
3: Maybe not, but wouldn't it be romantic?
2: You and Mr. Boynton, side by side, you could take out the desk and put in a love seat.
1: And by, we might even set up light housekeeping in a test tube. No, it's a nice thought, Walter, but not practical. Come in.
4: Good morning, teacher.
5: How are you, teacher?
6: I'm Mike.
7: I'm Danny. Me and Mike are twins. I'm 8 years old.
5: I'm 8 years old, too.
6: Me and Danny don't like grammar school.
7: We decided to go to high school. Where do we sit?
1: I'm fine, thanks. How are you? I don't quite understand this, children.
2: Isn't that cute? They decided to go to high school.
1: Quiet, Walter. Now, listen, Mike.
7: I'm Danny.
1: All right, listen, Danny. You can't merely decide to go to high school.
6: Why can't we?
1: Well, you just can't. Not until you've received your grammar school diploma.
6: We should live so long.
1: Oh, come now. You kids are just starting out in life. There's a long road ahead. If you're only 8 years old...
6: How old are you?
1: You should live so long. Now, tell me, there must be some very important reason behind your seeking this educational shortcut, boys.
7: It's a matter of life and death.
1: Well, that figures, but what is it?
6: Me and Danny want to be policemen.
7: So we found out you can't be policemen till you get out of high school.
6: So we want to get out of high school.
2: How do you like that, Miss Brooks? They want to get out of high school.
1: Don't laugh. They're liable to beat you out by several semesters.
7: We watch cops and robbers on television most every night, Miss Brooks. So that's what we really want to be.
6: Not the robbers, the cops.
1: Well, I'm glad you're with the good guys instead of the bad guys. But let's start from the beginning, shall we? What's your last name, Mike?
7: I'm Danny.
1: All right, Danny, what's your last name?
7: Ask Mike.
1: All right, Mike, what's your last name?
6: We ain't talking.
1: You're not talking. Ain't is a vulgarism frowned upon as a grammatical. What do you mean you ain't talking?
7: Just that. There's a good reason why our last name has got to remain a mystery, Miss Brooks. We just can't tell you.
6: And it won't do you no good to pump us, either. If you try to put the screws on us, we'll just clam up until the heat's off.
1: They have been watching television. Look, boys, if you refuse to identify yourselves properly, I'll have to report you to the police. In a case like this, I've got to think of your parents. They'll be greatly concerned. Now, why not simplify things and tell me who you are?
6: Sorry. What do you think we are, stoolies?
2: Let me try to reason with him, Miss Brooks. Now, listen, fellas.
6: Pipe down, Buster. We'd rather discuss this matter with an adult.
2: Well, yeah, sure. I just thought that...
7: Bang, bang, you're dead.
2: Huh?
1: Don't worry. Bang, bang, you're alive again. You'd better run over to the principal's office, Walter, and tell Mr. Conklin to inform the police.
2: Yeah, okay, Miss Brooks. You better come clean, fellas. See you later.
1: I'm sorry, boys, but that's what you get for not telling me about yourselves. Now you'll have to deal with the bulls.
7: Well, I guess we could tell you a little, Miss Brooks. Me and Mike, well, we escaped from the orphanage.
1: You're orphans?
6: Sure. I ain't even got no parents.
7: I ain't got no parents either.
1: No parents?
6: Who needs them?
1: Well, that's the attitude to take, of course. Who needs them?
6: We're not babies anymore.
1: Oh, I should say not. You're big and strong. Now tell me something. Have you men had breakfast yet?
7: No, ma'am.
1: Well, we'll soon fix that. I brought a box lunch to school today, and you're welcome to it. Here we are. First, the milk. I'll pour it into these paper cups for you. You don't mind paper cups, do you?
6: I like them better than I like the milk.
1: Well, nevertheless, you'll drink it. If you're going to be policemen, you've got to build strong, healthy bodies. Here you are. Now dive into the lunchbox.
7: Oh, but that wouldn't be fair, Miss Brooks. I don't want to take your lunch.
6: I'll take it.
1: Well, you'll both take it. But you fellows caught me unprepared. All I have is some boiled ham and a few slices of bread.
6: You can keep the bread. I'm cutting down on starches.
1: Thanks. Look, man, you've got to tell me more. You're orphans, you say, hmm?
7: Yes, ma'am. Nobody loves us.
1: Oh, now, please don't cry, Mike.
7: I'm Danny.
1: Well, now, policemen don't cry. Besides, it isn't true that no one loves you. Why, I love you, and I bet lots of other folks do, too.
7: Nobody does.
6: Pretty good ham.
1: Danny, sit on my lap and I'll dry those tears for you. Up you go. There, do you feel better now?
7: Yes, ma'am.
6: Miss Brooks, can I sit on your other lap?
1: My other lap? You finish the bread, Danny. I'm cutting down on starches, too.
0: Be seated. Miss Brooks, may I present...
8: Gillis, Sergeant Police, missing persons investigating.
0: Yes. Sergeant Gillis, may I present...
1: Brooks, Miss, teacher, English, sitting.
0: Yes. Won't you sit down, Sergeant?
8: Thanks. I am a bit weary. Been up all night on a missing persons case. A very important one to me.
1: To you?
8: Yes, I'm trying to locate my wife. She disappeared last night. I just sent out an all-points bulletin on her when I received the call from Mr. Conklin.
1: Well, I certainly hope you locate her.
0: So do I, but one case at a time, if you please. I gave Sergeant Gillis the facts as furnished me by Walter Denton, a general description of Mike and Danny, plus the fact that the brats refused to divulge the name of their parents.
1: But they have no parents, sir. They confessed to me that they escaped from an orphanage.
0: Poor little tyke.
1: They're still in my classroom, Sergeant. Room 104. I'll take you there now.
8: All right. I'll find it. I'd like a minute alone with them, if you don't mind, Miss Brooks. Excuse me now.
0: Oh, surely. Well, leave it to a policeman to put on a clever disguise.
1: Disguise?
0: Yes, even though his wife left him, he still looks miserable.
8: All right, boys, let's have your story.
6: We ain't talking, Copper.
8: I told you never to call me Copper, Mike. That goes for you too, Danny.
7: Don't get excited, Dad. How come you're not surprised to find us here?
8: Well, Mr. Conklin described you to me over the phone. I've met some mischievous kids in my life, but you boys take the cake. Now, what are you doing here?
6: Gee whiz, Pop. You told us we couldn't start being a policeman like you till we got out of high school.
7: So we decided to go to high school and get it over with.
8: What about grammar school?
6: We'd prefer to eliminate the middleman.
8: What about your telling Miss Brooks that you escaped from an orphanage? You've never even seen an orphanage.
6: Danny made that one up. I just went along with the gag.
8: I should have suspected. So, you're up to your old tricks again, huh, Danny? I've been wise to him for a long time.
7: Don't be angry, Daddy. Please
8: And I'm also wise to that phony crying routine.
7: Oh, okay. Well, what's new, Dad?
8: You know what's new. Your mother left me.
7: Let's give him the lowdown, Mike. I feel sorry for him.
6: Okay. Listen, Pop. Mom made us promise not to tell you this. Like she made Grandma promise when she phoned her yesterday.
7: She told Grandma that instead of paying attention to her, he'd just sit around all night watching cops and robbers on television.
6: She said she's become a television widow.
7: So, she decided to leave home for a week to teach you a lesson.
8: To teach me a lesson? Well, what do you know? Where is she now?
7: Well, she gave us her number and told us to call her every day so she wouldn't be worried about us. We talked to her this morning. She's fine.
8: Okay, the number. What is it? Spill it, boy. Spill it.
6: Not so fast. Giving you the number depends on whether or not you play ball with us. See what I'm driving at, Daddy?
7: We kind of like high school, Dad. It's fun being around big kids instead of little punks. Now, it's up to you to play along with us and let us stay here as long as possible. If you don't, we won't give you the number and you won't see Mom for a whole week.
8: Well, this is blackmail.
6: We got you over a barrel, Pop. Play ball or else.
8: No, just a minute.
1: Well, is everything under control now, Sergeant?
7: Sure, Miss Brooks. Tell her what you decided, Sergeant Gillis.
8: Well, Miss Brooks, my heart goes out to these little orphans. While I'm conducting an investigation, I want these children to remain here with you.
1: With me? Isn't that a very unusual procedure?
8: Believe me, these are very unusual children.
1: Well, I'm sorry, but my classroom is overcrowded as it is. You'll have to take them with you.
7: We little orphans want to be with you, Miss Brooks. You're so kind, so affectionate, so wonderful.
1: Well, now, look, Mike.
6: And you're so beautiful. So downright beautiful.
1: Like I say, Sarge, you'll take these kids over my dead body.
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11: 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In the Edwin B. Johnson Newsroom, this is Jennifer Cosgrove.

0: Well, Miss Brooks is still oblivious to the fact that Police Sergeant Gillis is actually the father of the mischief makers Mike and Danny, who at this moment are lunching in the office of Mr. Conklin. Meanwhile, since the boys had previously devoured the lunch she had brought to school, Miss Brooks is economically dining in the cafeteria with Mr. Boynton.
1: I think so.
2: You're just having soup, Miss Brooks?
3: Well, I'm not really hungry, Mr. Boynton.
2: Oh, well, would you like some crackers?
3: Just a dozen or so. I brought my own bread.
2: That's no meal for a working girl. Let me order for you, Miss Brooks. I'll go to the steam table and get what you want.
3: What I want, they don't have at the steam table. Really, Mr. Boynton, I'm too exhausted to gorge myself. It's been a rough morning.
2: Yeah, I've had a rough morning myself. Those two little boys dropped into my lab. You should have seen the big tears in Danny's eyes. He told me that the principal of the orphanage they were in never gave them anything to eat but a stale crust of bread.
3: What? But that's cruel. Oh, it can't be true.
2: Well, you've seen the halos of innocence in Danny's eyes, Miss Brooks. How can you possibly infer that that boy would stoop to lying?
3: I'm ashamed of myself. He's an angel. And so is Mike. That barbaric orphanage principal has started something, and I'm going to finish it. Get up, Mr. Boynton. We're going to discuss the matter with Mr. Conklin at once.
2: Yeah, but what about my lunch?
3: I'll finish that while you're getting up. Hello, Harriet. Walter.
4: Hiya, folks.
2: We'd like to see Mr. Conklin, Harriet.
4: Well, Daddy's in his inner office feeding Mike and Danny right now, Mr. Boynton. I'll go tell him you're here.
5: Oh, you should have been in first period English class this morning, Mr. Boynton. It was a scream. Miss Brooks gave us a test, and she let Mike and Danny take it along with us.
3: Well, it was nothing to bewilder them. Merely a refresher test on certain fundamentals that are covered in grammar school.
2: Oh, I think Danny is smart as a whip. What did he score in the test, Miss Brooks?
3: 38. Mike got the same.
5: Yeah, Mike was sitting right near Danny, Mr. Boynton. Of course, I'm not insinuating that he copied from Danny's paper, but even so, 38 is a pretty good score for kids. What did I get in the test, Miss Brooks?
3: 27.
2: 27?
5: Well, that was on my own. I wasn't sitting near either of them. I met him later in the hall, though, Miss Brooks, and... Gosh, Danny told me something terrible. You should have seen the big tears in his eyes.
3: More tears? What did the Johnny Ray of Madison High tell you?
5: Well, every day the orphanage principal used to beat him and Mike with a horsewhip.
3: Good heavens.
2: The monster.
3: A horsewhip?
4: Oh, steady, Daddy. Steady now.
6: Prisoners. Chain gang. Gad! Danny told me the whole story. You should have seen the big, big tears in his eyes. That orphanage principal, I'd like to strangle him with my bare hands.
3: Well, a principal's a principal. I mean, what did he do?
6: When those kids weren't scrubbing floors, he had them out on the rock pile.
3: The rock pile?
2: The monster.
5: He should be taken for a ride.
3: In your car.
6: Despite my gentle pumping, they still refuse to reveal the name of the orphanage.
3: Well, naturally, they're afraid they'll be sent back there and treated even worse for squealing.
6: Well, Sergeant Gillis will probably get the truth when he visits them at your house this evening, Miss Brooks. Maybe he'll send them to a more humane orphanage.
5: Oh, no, not a chance. He'll send them back where they came from. Everything's routine with some policemen. You know how they work. You come from Joe Blow Orphanage, buddy, well, back you go to Joe Blow. It's cut and dried.
6: My friends, I always wanted a boy. I've got a good mind to adopt them.
2: That's the answer. As soon as they're sent back to the orphanage, Mr. Conklin can file papers. How long does it take to adopt a child?
3: About a year longer than it takes to have one of your own.
5: No solution. No, we've got to dream up some delaying action so that we can keep those kids here while we're presenting the facts to higher authorities than the police.
6: I'll take this case to the Supreme Court if it'll help. But how can we prevent Sergeant Gillis from carting them off tonight?
4: Well, I've got an angle, Daddy. The police won't touch them if you can produce someone who will pose temporarily as their mother or father.
6: Pose as their mother or father, but that could lead to serious consequences, Harriet. We're not that desperate yet.
7: Now, take Mike's milk into him, will you?
3: I'll take it, Harriet. Excuse me.
8: Hi, Miss Brooks.
3: Hello, men. Here's your milk, Mike.
8: Thanks.
3: And if you want anything else, just holler.
8: Boy, what a fuss they're making over us. Yeah, this orphan racket is pretty good. Sure beats having parents. Ouch!
9: What's the matter?
8: Oh, I burned my arm in the heater. It's nothing. I'm going and get me some milk. May I have some milk, please?
6: Well, of course you may. Here you are, Mike.
8: I'm Danny. Thanks, I'll see you later.
3: Just a minute. What's that red mark on your arm, Danny?
8: Red mark? Oh, this. I'd rather not tell you, Miss Brooks. Please don't ask me.
6: Well, what is it, boy?
3: Yes. You've got to tell us, Danny. What happened?
8: Well, yesterday I didn't get up early enough to clean the incinerator, so the orphanage principal stuck a cigarette butt in my arm.
6: You run along and join your brother like a good little boy. Toddle along now, Danny.
8: Yes, sir.
6: Stuck his cigarette butt in the child's arm.

0: everyone is still unaware that Mike and Danny are Sergeant Gillis's sons and that their stories of a horrible life at the orphanage are entirely trumped up. At home later that evening, Miss Brooks had just about reached a decision.
1: I took the ice cream out of the deep freeze, Connie. Are Mike and Danny enjoying the dinner?
2: Very much, Mrs. Davis. Well, how do you like the kids?
1: They're precious, Connie. I don't blame you for falling in love with them. But I suppose Sergeant Gillis will be coming over any minute now to take them away.
2: Yes. You know, he couldn't take them if one of their parents were here. I mean, he... Mrs. Davis, I've come to a decision. It's a desperate move, but I've got to risk it.
1: What are you going to do?
2: Well, there's no time to explain now. Excuse me.
3: Hi, Miss Brooks. Dinner is swell.
4: Pretty good ham. Say, what are those papers on the table, Miss Brooks?
2: My class is homework. You can work on it after dinner if you like.
4: Gee, thanks. High school homework. Wow.
3: You should have been nice to us, Miss Brooks. I wish we could stay with you forever.
2: Now, please, Danny, no more tears. There's enough water in the milk now. But maybe you can stay with me, for a little while at least. I have a scheme, and if it meets with your approval...
3: A scheme? What is it, Miss Brooks?
2: I want to tell Sergeant Gillis that I'm your mother.
3: Sergeant Gillis... You want to tell him you're our mother.
2: That's right. What do you think of it?
3: I think it's great. Ought to be fun, huh, Mike?
4: This I gotta see.
2: Yeah, boys, I'd like to speak with him alone as soon as he arrives. There he is now. You run along into the kitchen. Mrs. Davis has some ice cream for you.
4: Ice cream? Boy.
2: Come in. The latch is off. Oh, good evening, Sergeant Gillis.
5: Oh, Miss Brooks, Mike and Danny here?
2: Well, naturally. After all, this is their home.
5: Their home?
2: Of course. We've just finished dinner. I told you this morning, but evidently your memory's a bit foggy.
5: Well, let me get this straight, Miss Brooks. I'm talking about Mike and Danny.
2: So am I. Sergeant, I'm their mother.
5: You're their mother?
2: That's right.
5: Miss Brooks, my memory isn't that foggy. If you told me that this morning, believe me, I'd have remembered. You said they'd been in an orphanage.
2: Well, it's not something I like to discuss, but the truth is, I lost them one day while I was shopping.
5: What?
2: But now that I've found them again, nothing will ever part us. Nothing.
5: This case has developed interesting aspects, Miss Brooks. I believe I'll take you down to headquarters for questioning.
2: Who, me? Oh, now, just a minute.
6: Miss Brooks, where's Mike and Danny?
2: Oh, Mr. Boynton. Sergeant Gillis, my husband.
6: Husband?
5: You don't know it, buddy, but she's the mother of your twins.
2: To take our children, do you, dear?
6: Why, certainly not. Wifey.
5: Look, I'll try to be calm. Your name is Boynton, and her name is Brooks. How can she be your wife?
6: I married her when I was very young.
2: Say that again, and I'll be a widow. Don't you see, Sergeant, I teach under the name of Brooks, but actually my name
7: is... Good evening.
6: What do you want, Walter?
7: I came over for my sons, Mike and Danny.
2: Sergeant Gillis, meet my other husband.
6: Two husbands?
2: One for each child. Well, that's logical, isn't it?
5: We're going to headquarters, everybody. Now, you fellas move on ahead. Here, I'll take your arm, Miss Brooks.
8: Take your hands off my wife, you cur!
5: Miss Brooks, just how many husbands have you got?
2: Well, let's wait till all the precincts are in.
8: She is the mother of my Mike and Danny, and I, Osgood Conklin, am her only husband.
5: You're going to lead the way to headquarters, chubby. Come on.
1: Oh, excuse us, folks.
2: Mike, Danny.
7: My sons.
8: My offspring.
6: Come over here and sit on your daddy's lap, boys.
2: That's right. Go over and sit on one of your daddy's laps.
4: Miss Brooks, we just looked over that homework that high school kids have to do.
3: We decided to go back to grammar school in the morning.
5: I'll say you're going back. You're coming with me right now.
3: Okay, Pop.
9: Pop?
7: Pop?
9: Pop?
2: Somebody's sticking cigarette butts in balloons.
8: Gillis, that boy called you Pop.
5: Yeah, only because I'm his father.
4: What? We just talked to Mom on the phone, Pop. She said she misses you too much, so she's going home, and all is forgiven.
5: Well, what do you know? In that case, folks, you're all forgiven. Come along, boys.
2: Just a minute. How about exchanging explanations?
5: Well, I'll give you a ring later on, Miss Brooks. You don't have to be a detective to know that this entire misunderstanding can be traced to the sob story kid here. Come along, Danny boy.
3: Yes, Daddy.
4: Bye, folks. Yeah, thanks for the ham.
2: Well, that was fun, wasn't it? If you like a room full of idiots. I think I'll go to the window and wave goodbye to the little darling. Oh, isn't that cute? They stopped on the front lawn, and Sergeant Gillis just lifted Danny up and put him across his knees.
8: Across his knees?
2: Yes, now the sergeant's raising his hand. Now the hand's coming down. Well, what do you know?
8: Well, what is it, Miss Brooks?
2: At last, those big tears are for real.
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0: Mr. Conklin was played by Gail Gordon. Others in tonight's cast were Jane Morgan, Dick Crenna, Bob Rockwell, Gloria McMillan, Harry Shearer, Stuffy Singer, and Joel Samuels. Be sure to be with us next week for another comedy episode of Our Miss Brooks.

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7: Good evening. Now your wave weather forecast for Haverhill and the Merrimack Valley. Mostly clear tonight, humid, low around 70, west winds 5 to 15 miles per hour. Partly cloudy with isolated thunderstorms throughout Friday, the high around 91, southwest winds 10 to 15. Partly cloudy skies Friday night, breezy, low around 68. Looking at the weekend, sunny and breezy Saturday, highs in the mid-80s. Partly cloudy Sunday, highs in the mid to upper 80s. I'm WHAV meteorologist James Covington. Your next wave weather in 30 minutes.
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2: From Feature Story News in Washington, I'm Kate Fisher. US President Donald Trump says he's cancelling planned strikes on Iran, claiming a deal is now near. It follows two nights of US strikes against Iranian targets and retaliatory strikes by Iran against US bases in the region. Nick Harper reports from Washington.
3: In a post on social media, US President Donald Trump said that he had cancelled the scheduled strikes. He said it was based on the fact that discussions with Iran had been brought to the highest level of the Iranian leadership and approved. He went on to say that final points in a possible peace deal have been approved by all parties, and said the time and place of the signing would be announced shortly. The US president has on dozens of occasions over the last few weeks said a deal is just a day or two away.
2: The European Central Bank has raised interest rates for the first time in 3 years as it seeks to offset the economic impact of the US-Israel war with Iran. It's the first central bank to raise rates since the start of a conflict that has sent energy prices soaring. Our Europe correspondent William Denslow reports from Brussels.
4: President Donald Trump said Wednesday that he loves inflation after the US saw prices rise at the fastest rate in 3 years. The European Central Bank seemingly doesn't share that sentiment and has moved to counter price pressures on this side of the Atlantic. The ECB's raised rates by 25 basis points in a bid to counter rising price pressures triggered by the Iran conflict and the economic impact caused by shipping disruptions through the Strait of Hormuz. Inflation in the eurozone hit 3.2% in May, a three-year high, and the central bank has downwardly revised its economic growth forecast for the year.
2: The FIFA World Cup kicks off on Thursday with the opening match in Mexico City. It's the largest ever football tournament, with a record 48 teams taking part across the three host nations of Mexico, Canada and the United States. Security is tight ahead of the first game amid problems over entry visas and thousands of unsold tickets due to high prices. Tony Waterman is in Mexico City.
5: Those ticket prices ranging, most of them from hundreds of dollars into the thousands of dollars per ticket, really puts this World Cup out of reach for the average soccer fan. I was talking to a couple just yesterday who said they spent $7,000 on two tickets to today's opening match between Mexico and South Africa. And those are tickets that are in the nosebleed section of this stadium here in Mexico City. The FIFA president really defending this ticketing strategy, saying that it's a reflection of the demand for the World Cup.
2: From Bureaus Worldwide, this is FSN.
6: With FSN Spotlight, I'm Simon Marks. Today, the risks of escalation in the conflict between the US and Iran. President Trump's decision to launch retaliatory airstrikes after accusing the Iranians of bringing down a US Apache attack helicopter came hours after he said the chopper's loss wasn't a big deal. But his reprisals were, targeting Iranian air defense systems, Iranian ground control stations and surveillance sites near the Strait of Hormuz. Jamil Jaffa is the founder of the National Security Institute at George Mason University in Washington.
7: Obviously, the Iranians shot at an American manned helicopter, took down two of the people flying that helicopter. Thankfully, they weren't killed. They were rescued. But the real problem is they're shooting manned vehicles, and we're only getting involved in proportionate and something of a disciplined response. The challenge here, I think, is it's not clear that will knock the Iranians off the effort to continue to go after American targets, allied targets and the like. We haven't done that yet. They've gone after the Israelis, they've gone after the Emiratis, they've gone after the Kuwaitis, and they're going after us now. I think if the president really wants to send a message to Iran, he'd be hitting them a lot harder, a lot more aggressively, making a lot clearer that we're not going to take it. The problem, of course, is, as you well know, the president doesn't appear to want to continue this war and he doesn't want to get in a bigger fight. That's the real challenge we have here.
6: The U.S. says Tuesday's military strikes won't impact peace talks. Iran called them a violation of its sovereignty. With FSN Spotlight, I'm Simon Marks.
2: Our main news again. U.S. President Donald Trump says he's cancelling planned strikes on Iran, claiming a deal is now near. The European Central Bank has raised interest rates for the first time in 3 years as it seeks to offset the economic impact of the U.S.-Israel war with Iran. And the FIFA World Cup kicks off on Thursday with the opening match in Mexico City. That's the latest feature story news. Kate Fisher reporting.
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8: Good evening. Now your wave weather forecast for Haverhill and the Merrimack Valley. Mostly clear tonight, humid, low around 70, west winds 5 to 15 miles per hour. Partly cloudy with isolated thunderstorms throughout Friday, high around 91, southwest winds 10 to 15. Partly cloudy skies Friday night, breezy, low around 68. Looking at the weekend, sunny and breezy Saturday, highs in the mid-80s. Partly cloudy Sunday, highs in the mid to upper 80s. I'm WHAV meteorologist James Covington. Your next wave weather in 30 minutes.

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2: 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In the Edwin B. Johnson Newsroom, this is Jennifer Cosgrove.

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4: Good evening. Now your wave weather forecast for Haverhill and the Merrimack Valley. Mostly clear tonight, humid, low around 70, west winds 5 to 15 miles per hour. Partly cloudy with isolated thunderstorms for every Friday, the high around 91, southwest winds 10 to 15. Partly cloudy skies Friday night, breezy, low around 68. Looking at the weekend, sunny and breezy Saturday, highs in the mid-80s. Partly cloudy Sunday, highs in the mid to upper 80s. I'm WHAV meteorologist James Covington. Your next wave weather in 30 minutes.
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5: The Dustin Garrison House is turning the clock back and inviting the public to experience life in colonial America. 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In addition to a presentation of arms by the militia company, the Declaration of Independence will be read, crafters will show off colonial crafts, and tours of the Garrison House will be offered. The event is free. 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It is listed on the National Register of Historic Places as an example of first period architecture. 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In the Edwin B. Johnson Newsroom, this is Jennifer Cosgrove.

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3: Good evening. Now your wave weather forecast for Haverhill and the Merrimack Valley. Mostly clear tonight, humid, low around 70, west winds 5 to 15 miles per hour. Partly cloudy with isolated thunderstorms throughout Friday, high around 91, southwest winds 10 to 15. Partly cloudy skies Friday night, breezy, low around 68. Looking at the weekend, sunny and breezy Saturday, highs in the mid-80s. Partly cloudy Sunday, highs in the mid to upper 80s. I'm WHAV meteorologist James Covington. Your next wave weather in 30 minutes.
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4: Good evening. Now your wave weather forecast for Haverhill and the Merrimack Valley. Mostly clear tonight, humid, low around 70, west winds 5 to 15 miles per hour. Partly cloudy with isolated thunderstorms for every Friday, high around 91, southwest winds 10 to 15. Partly cloudy skies Friday night, breezy, low around 68. Looking at the weekend, sunny and breezy Saturday, highs in the mid-80s. Partly cloudy Sunday, highs in the mid to upper 80s. I'm WHAV meteorologist James Covington. Your next wave weather in 30 minutes.
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4: 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And Lawrence, that number is even higher at 19.1%.
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3: Good evening. Now your wave weather forecast for Haverhill and the Merrimack Valley. Mostly clear tonight, humid, low around 70, west winds 5 to 15 miles per hour. Partly cloudy with isolated thunderstorms throughout Friday, high around 91, southwest winds 10 to 15. Partly cloudy skies Friday night, breezy, low around 68. Looking at the weekend, sunny and breezy Saturday, highs in the mid-80s. Partly cloudy Sunday, highs in the mid to upper 80s. I'm WHAV meteorologist James Covington. Your next wave weather in 30 minutes.
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4: Our Miss Brooks, starring Eve Arden. It's time once again for another comedy episode of Our Miss Brooks Transcribed. One of the problems almost every city and town is faced with is the overcrowded conditions of our public schools. Armis Brooks, who teaches English at Madison High, is keenly aware of the situation.
5: Yes, indeed. In fact, my classroom is so crowded, it's a shame to waste it on children. Last Thursday morning before class, Walter Denton was helping me bring in additional chairs to accommodate my extra students.
6: That'll be enough chairs, Miss Brooks. How many students do you have in your first class?
5: I don't know, Walter, but every time I stand up in front of them, I feel like I'm calling play ball at the Yankee Stadium. No, by actual count, there are 48.
6: Yeah, but there are only 47 chairs.
5: I know. Unless we dig up another, I'm afraid one of my English students will have to open the window and sit outside.
6: You may I?
5: No, you may not. I was only fooling.
6: See, I wasn't. With all due respect to your remarkable talents as a teacher, English isn't exactly my favorite subject, Miss Brooks. Sometimes it practically anesthetizes me.
5: And perhaps that explains why you managed to sleep through it like a baby. Help me move this desk back a bit, will you?
6: Sure. Yeah. Easy does it.
5: There, that'll give us just enough room to squeeze in one more chair. I don't know what I'll do if any more students are assigned to this dinky classroom of mine, Walter.
6: Hey, I've got an idea. You know how large Mr. Boynton's biology lab is, Miss Brooks? Why don't you double up with him? I mean, each of you could utilize half the lab in teaching your respective subjects. You know, sharing a desk right smack in the middle, see?
5: I see, but it wouldn't be practical.
6: Maybe not, but wouldn't it be romantic? You and Mr. Boynton, side by side, you could take out the desk and put in a love seat.
5: And by, we might even set up light housekeeping in a test tube. No, it's a nice thought, Walter, but not practical. Come in.
7: Good morning, teacher.
8: How are you, teacher?
9: I'm Mike.
10: I'm Danny. Me and Mike are twins. I'm 8 years old.
8: I'm 8 years old, too.
9: Me and Danny don't like grammar school.
10: We decided to go to high school. Where do we sit?
5: I'm fine, thanks. How are you? I don't quite understand this, children.
6: Isn't that cute? They decided to go to high school.
5: Quiet, Walter. Now, listen, Mike.
10: I'm Danny.
5: All right, listen, Danny. You can't merely decide to go to high school.
9: Why can't we?
5: Well, you just can't. Not until you've received your grammar school diploma.
9: We should live so long.
5: Oh, come now. You kids are just starting out in life. There's a long road ahead. If you're only 8 years old...
9: How old are you?
5: You should live so long. Now, tell me, there must be some very important reason behind your seeking this educational shortcut, boys.
10: It's a matter of life and death.
5: Well, that figures, but what is it?
9: Me and Danny want to be policemen.
10: So we found out you can't be policemen till you get out of high school.
9: So we want to get out of high school.
6: How do you like that, Miss Brooks? They want to get out of high school.
5: And don't laugh. They're liable to beat you out by several semesters.
10: We watch cops and robbers on television most every night, Miss Brooks. So that's what we really want to be.
9: Not the robbers, the cops.
5: Well, I'm glad you're with the good guys instead of the bad guys. But let's start from the beginning, shall we? What's your last name, Mike?
10: I'm Danny.
5: All right, Danny, what's your last name?
10: Ask Mike.
5: All right, Mike, what's your last name?
8: We ain't talking.
5: You're not talking. Ain't is a vulgarism frowned upon as a grammatical. What do you mean you ain't talking?
10: Just that. There's a good reason why our last name has got to remain a mystery, Miss Brooks. We just can't tell you.
8: And it won't do you no good to pump us either. If you try to put the screws on us, we'll just clam up until the heat's off.
5: They have been watching television. Look, boys, if you refuse to identify yourselves properly, I'll have to report you to the police. In a case like this, I've got to think of your parents. They'll be greatly concerned. Now, why not simplify things and tell me who you are?
10: Sorry.
8: What do you think we are, stoolies?
6: Let me try to reason with him, Miss Brooks. Now, listen, fellas.
8: Pipe down, Buster. We'd rather discuss this matter with an adult.
6: Well, yeah, sure. I just thought that...
10: Bang, bang, you're dead.
5: Huh? Don't worry. Bang, bang, you're alive again. You'd better run over to the principal's office, Walter, and tell Mr. Conklin to inform the police.
6: Yeah, okay, Miss Brooks. You better come clean, fellas. See you later.
5: I'm sorry, boys, but that's what you get for not telling me about yourselves. Now you'll have to deal with the bulls.
10: Well, I guess we could tell you a little, Miss Brooks. Me and Mike, well, we escaped from the orphanage.
5: Your orphans?
8: Sure. I ain't even got no parents.
10: I ain't got no parents either.
5: No parents?
8: Who needs them?
5: Well, that's the attitude to take, of course. Who needs them?
8: We're not babies anymore.
5: Oh, I should say not. You're big and strong. Now tell me something. Have you men had breakfast yet?
10: No, ma'am.
5: Well, we'll soon fix that. I brought a box lunch to school today, and you're welcome to it. Here we are. First, the milk. I'll pour it into these paper cups for you. You don't mind paper cups, do you?
8: I like them better than I like the milk.
5: Well, nevertheless, you'll drink it. If you're going to be policemen, you've got to build strong, healthy bodies. Here you are. Now dive into the lunchbox.
10: Oh, but that wouldn't be fair, Miss Brooks. I don't want to take your lunch.
8: I'll take it.
5: And you'll both take it. But you fellows caught me unprepared. All I have is some boiled ham and a few slices of bread.
8: You can keep the bread. I'm cutting down on starches.
5: Okay. Look, man, you've got to tell me more. You're orphans, you say, hmm?
10: Yes, ma'am. Nobody loves us.
5: Oh, now, please don't cry, Mike.
10: I'm Danny.
5: Well, now, policemen don't cry. Besides, it isn't true that no one loves you. Why, I love you, and I bet lots of other folks do, too.
10: Nobody does.
8: Pretty good ham.
5: Danny, sit on my lap and I'll dry those tears for you. Up you go. There, do you feel better now?
10: Yes, ma'am.
8: Miss Brooks, can I sit on your other lap?
5: My other lap? You finish the bread, Danny. I'm cutting down on starches, too.
0: Be seated. Miss Brooks, may I present...
2: Yellis, Sergeant Police, missing persons investigating.
0: Yes. Sergeant Gillis, may I present...
5: Brooks, Miss, teacher, English, sitting.
0: Yes. Won't you sit down, Sergeant?
2: Thanks. I am a bit weary. Been up all night on a missing persons case. A very important one to me.
5: To you?
2: Yes, I'm trying to locate my wife. She disappeared last night. I just sent out an all-points bulletin on her when I received a call from Mr. Conklin.
5: Well, I certainly hope you locate her.
0: So do I, but one case at a time, if you please. I gave Sergeant Gillis the facts as furnished me by Walter Denton, a general description of Mike and Danny, plus the fact that the brats refused to divulge the name of their parents.
5: But they have no parents, sir. They confessed to me that they escaped from an orphanage.
0: Poor little tyke. Yeah.
5: They're still in my classroom, Sergeant. Room 104. I'll take you there now.
2: It's all right. I'll find it. I'd like a minute alone with them, if you don't mind, Miss Brooks. Excuse me now.
0: Oh, surely, surely. Well, leave it to a policeman to put on a clever disguise.
5: Disguise?
0: Yes, even though his wife left him, he still looks miserable.

0: All right, boys, let's have your story.
1: We ain't talking, Copper.
0: I told you never to call me Copper, Mike. That goes for you too, Danny.
2: Don't get excited, Dad. How come you're not surprised to find us here?
0: Well, Mr. Conklin described you to me over the phone. I've met some mischievous kids in my life, but you boys take the cake. Now, what are you doing here?
1: Gee whiz, Pop. You told us we couldn't start being a policeman like you till we got out of high school. So we decided to go to high school and get it over with.
0: What about grammar school?
1: We'd prefer to eliminate the middleman.
0: What about your telling Miss Brooks that you escaped from an orphanage? You've never even seen an orphanage.
1: Danny made that one up. I just went along with the gag.
0: I should have suspected. So, you're up to your old tricks again, huh, Danny? I've been wise to him for a long time.
2: Don't be angry, Daddy. Please don't be angry with me.
0: And I'm also wise to that phony crying routine.
2: Oh, okay. Well, what's new, Dad?
0: You know what's new. Your mother left me.
2: Give him the lowdown, Mike. I feel sorry for him.
1: Okay. Listen, Pop. Mom made us promise not to tell you this. Like she made Grandma promise when she phoned her yesterday.
2: She told Grandma that instead of paying attention to her, he'd just sit around all night watching cops and robbers on television.
1: She said she's become a television widow.
2: So, she decided to leave home for a week to teach you a lesson.
0: To teach me a lesson? Well, what do you know? Where is she now?
2: Well, she gave us her number and told us to call her every day so she wouldn't be worried about us. We talked to her this morning. She's fine.
0: Okay, the number. What is it? Spill it, boy. Spill it.
1: Not so fast. Giving you the number depends on whether or not you play ball with us. See what I'm driving at, Daddy?
2: We kind of like high school, Dad. It's fun being around big kids instead of little punks. Now, it's up to you to play along with us and let us stay here as long as possible. If you don't, we won't give you the number and you won't see Mom for a whole week.
0: Well, this is blackmail.
1: We got you over a barrel, Pop. Play ball or else.
0: Just a minute.
3: Well, is everything under control now, Sergeant?
2: Sure, Miss Brooks. Tell her what you decided, Sergeant Gillis.
0: Well, Miss Brooks, my heart goes out to these little orphans. While I'm conducting an investigation, I want these children to remain here with you.
3: With me? Isn't that a very unusual procedure?
0: Believe me, these are very unusual children.
3: Well, I'm sorry, but my classroom is overcrowded as it is. You'll have to take them with you.
2: We little orphans want to be with you, Miss Brooks. You're so kind, so affectionate, so wonderful.
3: Well, now, look, Mike.
1: And you're so beautiful. So downright beautiful.
3: Like I say, Sarge, you'll take these kids over my dead body.
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6: 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In the Edwin B. Johnson Newsroom, this is Jennifer Cosgrove.

0: Meanwhile, Miss Brooks is still oblivious to the fact that Police Sergeant Gillis is actually the father of the mischief makers Mike and Danny, who at this moment are lunching in the office of Mr. Conklin. Meanwhile, since the boys had previously devoured the lunch she had brought to school, Miss Brooks is economically dining in the cafeteria with Mr. Boynton.
1: I think you're just having soup, Miss Brooks?
2: Well, I'm not really hungry, Mr. Boynton.
1: Oh, well, would you like some crackers?
2: Just a dozen or so. I brought my own bread.
1: That's no meal for a working girl. Let me order for you, Miss Brooks. I'll go to the steam table and get what you want.
2: What I want, they don't have at the steam table. Really, Mr. Boynton, I'm too exhausted to gorge myself. It's been a rough morning.
1: Yeah, I've had a rough morning myself. Those two little boys dropped into my lab. You should have seen the big tears in Danny's eyes. He told me that the principal of the orphanage they were in never gave them anything to eat but a stale crust of bread.
2: What? But that's cruel. Oh, it can't be true.
1: Well, you've seen the halos of innocence in Danny's eyes, Miss Brooks. How can you possibly infer that that boy would stoop to lying?
2: I'm ashamed of myself. He's an angel. And so is Mike. That barbaric orphanage principal has started something, and I'm going to finish it. Get up, Mr. Boynton. We're going to discuss the matter with Mr. Conklin at once.
1: Yeah, but what about my lunch?
2: I'll finish that while you're getting up. Hello, Harriet. Walter.
3: Hiya, folks.
1: We'd like to see Mr. Conklin, Harriet.
3: Well, Daddy's in the dinner office feeding Mike and Danny right now, Mr. Boynton. I'll go tell him you're here.
4: Oh, you should have been in first period English class this morning, Mr. Boynton. It was a scream. Miss Brooks gave us a test, and she let Mike and Danny take it along with us.
2: Well, it was nothing to bewilder them. Merely a refresher test on certain fundamentals that are covered in grammar school.
1: Oh, I think Danny is smart as a whip. What did he score in the test, Miss Brooks?
2: 38. Mike got the same.
4: Yeah, Mike was sitting right near Danny, Mr. Boynton. Of course, I'm not insinuating that he copied from Danny's paper, but even so, 38 is a pretty good score for kids. What did I get in the test, Miss Brooks?
2: 27.
1: 27?
4: Well, that was on my own. I wasn't sitting near either of them. I met him later in the hall, though, Miss Brooks, and... Gosh, Danny told me something terrible. You should have seen the big tears in his eyes.
2: More tears? What did the Johnny Ray of Madison High tell you?
4: Well, every day the orphanage principal used to beat him and Mike with a horsewhip.
2: Good heavens.
1: The monster.
2: A horsewhip?
3: Oh, steady, Daddy. Steady now.
5: Prisoners. Chain gang. Gad! Danny told me the whole story. You should have seen the big, big tears in his eyes. That orphanage principal, I'd like to strangle him with my bare hands.
2: Well, a principal's a principal. I mean, what did he do?
5: When those kids weren't scrubbing floors, he had them out on the rock pile.
2: The rock pile?
1: The monster.
4: He should be taken for a ride.
2: In your car.
5: Despite my gentle pumping, they still refuse to reveal the name of the orphanage.
2: Well, naturally, they're afraid they'll be sent back there and treated even worse for squealing.
5: Well, Sergeant Gillis will probably get the truth when he visits them at your house this evening, Miss Brooks. Maybe he'll send them to a more humane orphanage.
4: Oh, no, not a chance. He'll send them back where they came from. Everything's routine with some policemen. You know how they work. You come from Joe Blow Orphanage, buddy, well, back you go to Joe Blow. It's cut and dried.
5: My friends, I always wanted a boy. I've got a good mind to adopt them.
1: That's the answer. As soon as they're sent back to the orphanage, Mr. Conklin can file papers. How long does it take to adopt a child?
2: About a year longer than it takes to have one of your own.
4: No solution. No, we've got to dream up some delaying action so that we can keep those kids here while we're presenting the facts to higher authorities than the police.
5: I'll take this case to the Supreme Court if it'll help. But how can we prevent Sergeant Gillis from carting them off tonight?
3: Well, I've got an angle, Daddy. The police won't touch them if you can produce someone who will pose temporarily as their mother or father.
5: Pose as their mother or father, but that could lead to serious consequences, Harriet. We're not that desperate yet.
6: Now, take Mike's milk into him, will you?
2: I'll take it, Harriet. Excuse me.
7: Hi, Miss Brooks.
2: Hello, man. Here's your milk, Mike.
7: Thanks.
2: And if you want anything else, just holler.
7: Boy, what a fuss they're making over us. Yeah, this orphan racket is pretty good. Sure beats having parents. Ouch!
4: What's the matter?
7: Oh, I burned my arm in the heater. It's nothing. I'm going and get me some milk. May I have some milk, please?
5: Well, of course you may. Here you are, Mike.
7: I'm Danny. Thanks. I'll see you later.
2: Just a minute. What's that red mark on your arm, Danny?
7: Red mark? Oh, this. I'd rather not tell you, Miss Brooks. Please don't ask me.
5: Well, what is it, boy?
2: You... Yes. You've got to tell us, Danny. What happened?
7: Well, yesterday I didn't get up early enough to clean the incinerator, so the orphanage principal stuck a cigarette butt in my arm.
5: You run along and join your brother like a good little boy. Toddle along now, Danny.
7: Yes, sir.
5: Stuck his cigarette butt in the child's arm.

0: everyone is still unaware that Mike and Danny are Sergeant Gillis's sons and that their stories of a horrible life at the orphanage are entirely trumped up. At home later that evening, Miss Brooks had just about reached a decision.
1: I took the ice cream out of the deep freeze, Connie. Are Mike and Danny enjoying the dinner?
2: Very much, Mrs. Davis. Well, how do you like the kids?
1: They're precious, Connie. I don't blame you for falling in love with them. But I suppose Sergeant Gillis will be coming over any minute now to take them away.
2: Yes. You know, he couldn't take them if one of their parents were here. I mean, he... Mrs. Davis, I've come to a decision. It's a desperate move, but I've got to risk it.
1: What are you going to do?
2: Well, there's no time to explain now. Excuse me.
3: Hi, Miss Brooks. Dinner is swell.
4: Pretty good ham. Say, what are those papers on the table, Miss Brooks?
2: My class is homework. You can work on it after dinner if you like.
4: Gee, thanks. High school homework. Wow.
3: You should have been nice to us, Miss Brooks. I wish we could stay with you forever.
2: Oh, please, Danny, no more tears. There's enough water in the milk now. But maybe you can stay with me, for a little while at least. I have a scheme, and if it meets with your approval...
3: A scheme? What is it, Miss Brooks?
2: I want to tell Sergeant Gillis that I'm your mother.
3: Sergeant Gillis... You want to tell him you're our mother.
2: That's right. What do you think of it?
3: I think it's great. Ought to be fun, huh, Mike?
4: This I gotta see.
2: Yeah, boys, I'd like to speak with him alone as soon as he arrives. There he is now. You run along into the kitchen. Mrs. Davis has some ice cream for you.
4: Ice cream? Boy.
2: Come in. The latch is off. Oh, good evening, Sergeant Gillis.
5: Oh, Miss Brooks, Mike and Danny here.
2: Well, naturally. After all, this is their home.
5: Their home?
2: Of course. We've just finished dinner. I told you this morning, but evidently your memory's a bit foggy.
5: Well, let me get this straight, Miss Brooks. I'm talking about Mike and Danny.
2: So am I. Sergeant, I'm their mother.
5: You're their mother?
2: That's right.
5: Miss Brooks, my memory isn't that foggy. If you told me that this morning, believe me, I'd have remembered. You said they'd been in an orphanage.
2: Well, it's not something I like to discuss, but the truth is, I lost them one day while I was shopping.
5: What?
2: But now that I've found them again, nothing will ever part us. Nothing.
5: This case has developed interesting aspects, Miss Brooks. I believe I'll take you down to headquarters for questioning.
2: Who, me? Oh, now, just a minute.
6: Miss Brooks, where's Mike and Danny?
2: Oh, Mr. Boynton. Sergeant Gillis, my husband.
6: Husband?
5: You don't know it, buddy, but she's the mother of your twins.
2: You don't want the police to take our children, do you, dear?
6: Why, certainly not. Wifey.
5: Now, look, I'll try to be calm. Your name is Boynton, and her name is Brooks. How can she be your wife?
6: I married her when I was very young.
2: Say that again, and I'll be a widow. Don't you see, Sergeant, I teach under the name of Brooks, but actually my name
7: is... Good evening.
6: What do you want, Walter?
7: I came over for my sons, Mike and Danny.
2: Sergeant Gillis, meet my other husband.
6: Two husbands?
2: One for each child. Well, that's logical, isn't it?
5: We're going to headquarters. Everybody. Now, you fellas move on ahead. Here, I'll take your arm, Miss Brooks.
6: Take your hands off my wife, you cur!
5: Miss Brooks, just how many husbands have you got?
2: Well, let's wait till all the precincts are in.
6: She is the mother of my Mike and Danny, and I, Osgood Conklin, am her only husband.
5: You're going to lead the way to headquarters, chubby. Come on.
1: Oh, excuse us, folks.
2: Mike, Danny.
7: My sons.
6: My offspring. Come over here and sit on your daddy's lap, boys.
2: That's right. Go over and sit on one of your daddy's laps.
4: Miss Brooks, we just looked over that homework that high school kids have to do.
3: We decided to go back to grammar school in the morning.
5: I'll say you're going back. You're coming with me right now.
3: Okay, Pop.
8: Pop,
7: Pop?
8: Pop?
2: Somebody's sticking cigarette butts in balloons.
6: Gillis, that boy called you Pop.
5: Yeah, only because I'm his father.
4: What? We just talked to Mom on the phone, Pop. She said she misses you too much, so she's going home, and all is forgiven.
5: Well, what do you know? In that case, folks, you're all forgiven. Come along, boys.
2: Just a minute. How about exchanging explanations?
5: Well, I'll give you a ring later on, Miss Brooks. You don't have to be a detective to know that this entire misunderstanding can be traced to the sob story kid here. Come along, Danny boy.
3: Yes, Daddy. Bye, folks.
4: Yeah, thanks for the ham.
2: Well, that was fun, wasn't it? If you like a room full of idiots. I think I'll go to the window and wave goodbye to the little darling. Oh, isn't that cute? They stopped on the front lawn, and Sergeant Gillis just lifted Danny up and put him across his knees.
5: Across his knees?
2: Yes, now the sergeant's raising his hand. Now the hand's coming down. Well, what do you know?
5: Well, what is it, Miss Brooks?
2: At last, those big tears are for real.
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0: Mr. Conklin was played by Gail Gordon. Others in tonight's cast were Jane Morgan, Dick Crenna, Bob Rockwell, Gloria McMillan, Harry Shearer, Stuffy Singer, and Joel Samuels. Be sure to be with us next week for another comedy episode of Our Miss Brooks.

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0: Good evening. Now your wave weather forecast for Haverhill and the Merrimack Valley. Mostly clear tonight, humid, low around 70, west winds 5 to 15 miles per hour. Partly cloudy with isolated thunderstorms throughout Friday, high around 91, southwest winds 10 to 15. Partly cloudy skies Friday night, breezy, low around 68. Looking at the weekend, sunny and breezy Saturday, highs in the mid-80s. Partly cloudy Sunday, highs in the mid to upper 80s. I'm WHAV meteorologist James Covington. Your next wave weather in 30 minutes.
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6: An exhibit on the history of the Groveland Congregational Church will be on display in mid-June. Entitled 300 Years of Community, the exhibit includes interactive and historical displays about the church's central role in Groveland. It will be open Saturday, June 13th from 2 to 6 p.m. and Sunday, June 14th from 1 to 6 p.m. The church, located at 4 King Street, was founded June 17th, 1726, as the East Parish of Bradford. The church's belfry houses the 11th tower bell cast by Paul Revere in 1795, reportedly the oldest tower bell in continuous service in the country. 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
3: Good evening. Now your wave weather forecast for Haverhill and the Merrimack Valley. Mostly clear tonight, humid, low around 70, west winds 5 to 15 miles per hour. Partly cloudy with isolated thunderstorms throughout your Friday, high around 91, southwest winds 10 to 15. Partly cloudy skies Friday night, breezy, low around 68. Looking at the weekend, sunny and breezy Saturday, highs in the mid-80s. Partly cloudy Sunday, highs in the mid to upper 80s. I'm WHAV meteorologist James Covington. Your next wave weather in 30 minutes.
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Somebody said he came from New Orleans, where he got in a fight over a Cajun queen, and a crashing blow from a huge right hand sent a Louisiana fella to the promised land, Big John.

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6: Good evening. Now your wave weather forecast for Haverhill and the Merrimack Valley. Mostly clear tonight, humid, below around 70. West winds 5 to 15 miles per hour. Partly cloudy, with isolated thunderstorms throughout Friday, high around 91. Southwest winds 10 to 15. Partly cloudy skies Friday night, breezy, low around 68. Looking at the weekend, sunny and breezy Saturday, highs in the mid-80s. Partly cloudy Sunday, highs in the mid to upper 80s. I'm WHAV meteorologist James Covington. Your next wave weather in 30 minutes.
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2: Wave weather.
3: Good evening. Now your wave weather forecast for Haverhill and the Merrimack Valley. Mostly clear tonight, humid, low around 70, west winds 5 to 15 miles per hour. Partly cloudy with isolated thunderstorms throughout Friday, high around 91, southwest winds 10 to 15. Partly cloudy skies Friday night, breezy, low around 68. Looking at the weekend, sunny and breezy Saturday, highs in the mid-80s. Partly cloudy Sunday, highs in the mid to upper 80s. I'm WHAV meteorologist James Covington. Your next wave weather in 30 minutes.
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4: Good evening. Now your wave weather forecast for Haverhill and the Merrimack Valley. Mostly clear tonight, humid, low around 70, west winds 5 to 15 miles per hour. Partly cloudy with isolated thunderstorms for every Friday, high around 91, southwest winds 10 to 15. Partly cloudy skies Friday night, breezy, low around 68. Looking at the weekend, sunny and breezy Saturday, highs in the mid-80s. Partly cloudy Sunday, highs in the mid to upper 80s. I'm WHAV meteorologist James Covington. Your next wave weather in 30 minutes.
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0: what's happening in the greater Haverhill area. Recently, I spoke with Evelyn Weiss, a clinical pharmacist at Greater Lawrence Family Health Center, talking about asthma in the Merrimack Valley.
1: Massachusetts, or the state, is one of the highest burden states in the country, with approximately 11 to 12% of adults and children having asthma. And Lawrence, that number is even higher at 19.1%.
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3: Acoustical guitarist Joe Leary will bring a taste of Margaritaville to the Women's City Club of Haverhill at its June meeting. 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Light refreshments will be offered. 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Questions can be directed at Teresa Gagnon, the club president, at 978-457-6928 or gagnont27 at gmail.com. 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
2: Wave weather.
3: Good morning. Now your wave weather forecast for Haverhill and the Merrimack Valley. Heat advisory in effect through this afternoon. Skies will be partly cloudy with isolated afternoon thunderstorms. High around 91. Southwest winds 10 to 15 miles per hour. Breezy tonight, partly cloudy with a low around 68. Northwest winds 10 to 20. Sunny skies, breezy, topping at around 85 for Saturday. Partly cloudy and breezy for Sunday. Highs in the mid to upper 80s. I'm WHAV meteorologist James Covington. Your next wave weather in 30 minutes.
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4: Good morning. Now your wave weather forecast for April in the Merrimack Valley. Heat advisory in effect through this afternoon. Skies will be partly cloudy with isolated afternoon thunderstorms. High around 91. Southwest winds 10 to 15 miles per hour. Breezy tonight, partly cloudy with low around 68. Northwest winds 10 to 20. Sunny skies, breezy, topping at around 85 for Saturday. Partly cloudy and breezy for Sunday. Highs in the mid to upper 80s. I'm WHAV meteorologist James Covington. Your next wave weather in 30 minutes.
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2: And here's Heather with the weather.
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5: AP Sports, I'm Gethin Coolball. The Carolina Hurricanes are one win away from their first title in 20 years after a 4-2 win over the Vegas Golden Knights to go up 3-2 in the Stanley Cup Final. Andrei Svechnikov netted a pair of goals.
6: It's in our mind, you know, we got one more win to do here, and we all focus for the next game.
5: Lightning forward Nikita Kucherov won the Hart Trophy as the NHL's MVP for a second time. In soccer, Mexico defeated South Africa 2-0 in the opening match of the 2026 World Cup. MLB Dodgers two-way star Shohei Ohtani was lifted for a pinch hitter in the seventh inning of an 8-6 win over Pittsburgh due to left knee inflammation. In golf, Brooks Koepka shared the first-round Canadian Open lead with five players. And NFL, the Broncos gave coach Sean Payton a five-year extension. Gethin Coolbaugh, AP Sports.
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8: Good morning. Now your wave weather forecast for April in the Merrimack Valley. Heat advisory in effect through this afternoon. Skies will be partly cloudy with isolated afternoon thunderstorms. High around 91. Southwest winds 10 to 15 miles per hour. Breezy tonight. Partly cloudy with low around 68. Northwest winds 10 to 20. Sunny skies. Breezy. Topping at around 85 for Saturday. Partly cloudy and breezy for Sunday. Highs in the mid to upper 80s. I'm WHAV meteorologist James Covington. Your next wave weather in 30 minutes.
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0: Good morning. 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Studios are located at 30 Howe Street in downtown Haverhill, Massachusetts, and transmission systems atop Silver Hill in Haverhill. 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
1: And good morning. 70 degrees right now in downtown Haverhill at 6:02. The forecast for today. Meteorologist James Covington says a heat advisory is in effect through this afternoon. It'll be partly cloudy, isolated afternoon thunderstorms, and the high of 91 degrees. We'll take a look at the full forecast following this news. I'm Wynn Damon. Checking traffic right now, 495 north and southbound through Haverhill, moving along. 97 in Haverhill looks pretty good, and 125 Main Street does as well. And the next train from Haverhill to Boston, that's going to be at 612. The one after that will be at 725. In the news, the developer of two new single-family homes on Belvedere Road was recently ordered to halt work until he applies for and receives appropriate permits to prevent erosion. Brad Patno, whose Bear Capital Group is owner of record, told WHAV in an email that he is working hard to satisfy city requirements. That includes applying for erosion control permits and making sure that the street is clear of any loose dirt and gravel. Patno was told to stop work until he obtains a permit for erosion control measures after meeting with city officials April 7th. The city's order came after the city received complaints about excessive runoff of dirt, sand, and gravel from the hilly properties. Patno is in the process of constructing two houses on the hill above the street at 30 and 36 Belvedere Road. City engineer Lisa DeMeo told WHAV Patno attempted to control erosion by erecting a retaining wall behind the houses. However, she said that he should have applied for permits to construct the walls before they were put up, because they are more than 4 feet tall. Additionally, he needs a wall to prevent runoff from in front of the houses. DeMeo said, quote, "I recognize he's a new developer and inexperienced, but the law that we are dealing with is a state law, and he has to comply." Patno said the missed permit is a misunderstanding, as he believed the engineering documentation would be verified at inspection. To get back to work, DeMeo said Patno must submit plans from a registered engineer that addresses erosion issues from both the front and in back of the houses. In the interim, he must reinstall the fabric filter fence in front of the houses because it has collapsed in some areas. Ward 4 City Councilor Melissa Lewandowski said she heard from neighbors just below the parcels. One neighbor, who asked not to be identified, said she and her partner have been complaining since last September about unsafe conditions. Another neighbor said that in addition to dirt and gravel, grass seed has washed down to their property and has sprouted in the gravel margin. Patno received the go-ahead from the Haverhill Planning Board on September 14, 2022, to build two single-family homes on the so-called Form A lots, lots that satisfy area, frontage, and setback requirements. Patno said the houses are substantially complete, and he is eager to get them on the market. Patno wrote in an email to WHAV, quote, "My goal has always been to improve properties, create housing opportunities, and contribute positively to the city's growth, tax base, and long-term vitality. It's such a great city. I hope these homes will provide an opportunity for young people of families to join the Haverhill community."
2: Business Bulletin.
1: John Guilfoyle, Public Relations of Groveland, took home 12 awards at last week's 58th annual Bell Ringer Awards and held its position as a finalist for New England's top public relations campaign for a second consecutive year. The Bell Ringer Awards are sponsored by the PR Club, whose awards honor exceptional work in the public relations in New England. Company founder John Guilfoyle expressed pride about his company's achievements, saying, quote, "As I stood at the Bell Ringer ceremony on Thursday watching our team receive awards in nearly half the categories, I couldn't help but not be moved by the efforts of our team and the faith that our clients put in us every day." The firm was awarded with a gold bell for its campaign that focused on supporting and celebrating the 250th anniversary of the Battle of Lexington and reintroducing the role of Lexington to a worldwide audience. In total, the company took home 2 gold bells, 3 silver bells, and 2 bronze bells, and 5 merit awards, which were awarded to different team members. Founded in 2013, John Guilfoyle Public Relations was previously a Super Bell finalist in 2016 for the company's work on Gloucester's Angel Initiative, and again in 2025 for its role in communicating to the public about the Dennis Police Department's new 4th of July Beach Public Safety Initiative. It has won 72 awards since 2016. And more than 70 craft vendors and food vendors will be showing off their wares at the Atkinson Women's Civic Club's 2016 Spring Indoor-Outdoor Artisan Market. The event is free. It's going to be held tomorrow from 10 to 3, and it's going to be held tomorrow 10 to 3, rain or shine, at the Atkinson Community Center at 4 Main Street. Providing live music will be the Uncharted Wattas Band, with members Mark Jordan and Mike Jordan, and Mike Marino, Paul Palumbo, and Kenny Walsh. In addition to crafters, the club holds a 50-50 raffle with several baskets of goodies as prizes. Proceeds help pay for the mission of the service club. Currently 70 degrees in downtown Haverhill is 609. There's always more in the next newscast and at WHAV.net, where you can sign up for the Wavelength's local news e-newspaper. From the Edwin V. Johnson Newsroom, this is Wynn Damon.
2: AP News, I'm Marcela Sanchez. President Trump says he's canceled strikes against Iran because it looks like a deal is close to end the war. The AP's Ed Donahue reports.
3: We have a signing soon, and the documents are in pretty final shape. So we'll see. We'll see. Very good. Should be done. That should be done pretty quickly. They want it every bit as much as everybody else wants it.
4: The president has said a deal would be done quickly before. Why is this different?
3: Because they've taken a pounding. They've taken a pounding like very few people could take.
4: The president talked about the high price of oil and gas because of the closure of the Strait of Hormuz.
3: When oil comes down, everything else comes down. And most importantly, we have a deal that Iran will never have a nuclear weapon, which was the whole purpose of what we had to go through to get this.
4: He believes Iran's supreme leader has signed off on a deal. Ed Donahue, Washington.
2: The opening of the Canadian-U.S. bridge across the Detroit River has been delayed due to what officials say are outstanding issues. A statement was released before today's ribbon-cutting ceremony, saying both Canada and the U.S. agreed to the delay. The Gordie Howe International Bridge was expected to open to traffic later this month. Elon Musk's rocket company SpaceX is making its debut on Wall Street today. Both institutional and retail investors are expected to gobble up the over $555 million shares, going up for sale at $135 apiece. World shares advanced today, tracking big Wall Street gains, while oil prices sank more than 4%. At least 3 tornadoes leveled homes and ripped down trees and power lines in the Chicago area. Hundreds of thousands lost power in the Midwest and Northeast. This is AP News. Mexico has won their first match of the World Cup tournament. The AP's Jennifer King reports.
5: Mexico fans were ecstatic as the team kicked off the 2026 World Cup with a 2-0 win over South Africa in the opening match. Julian Quiñones scored a goal in the first 9 minutes, while Raul Jimenez, the Wolf of Tepeji, scored the second goal on a header before a crowd of more than 80,000 fans in Mexico City. South Africa was forced to finish the match with only 9 players after getting 2 red cards, while Mexico received 1. This year's World Cup is being held in Mexico, Canada, and the U.S. and runs until the final at MetLife Stadium in New Jersey on July 19th. I'm Jennifer King.
2: Meanwhile, South Korea rallied to defeat the Czech Republic 2-1 in the second match of the 2026 World Cup. The U.S. will be playing against Paraguay today in Los Angeles, and Canada will face Bosnia and Herzegovina in Toronto. More stories at APNews.com. I'm Marcela Sanchez, AP News.
6: Wave weather!
7: Good morning. Now your wave weather forecast for April in the Merrimack Valley. Heat advisory in effect through this afternoon. Skies will be partly cloudy with isolated afternoon thunderstorms. High around 91. Southwest winds 10 to 15 miles per hour. Breezy tonight, partly cloudy with low around 68. Northwest winds 10 to 20. Sunny skies, breezy, topping at around 85 for Saturday. Partly cloudy and breezy for Sunday. Highs in the mid to upper 80s. I'm WHAV meteorologist James Covington. Your next wave weather in 30 minutes.
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0: It is Wave 97.9 WHAV. Hey, good morning. It's Win for Breakfast, and it happens to be a Friday morning. How about that? Currently in downtown Haverhill, just outside the WHAV building at 30 Howe Street, the temperature is 70 degrees. So that's kind of a neat thing. And looking forward to a wonderful day today. So what do we have for the weather forecast? Well, meteorologist James Covington is telling us that it is going to be a warm one. There's a heat advisory in effect through this afternoon, partly cloudy, an isolated afternoon thunderstorm. And I guess you could call it a pop-up storm if you'd like to do that. You don't have to. It's up to you. 91 degrees. For tonight, partly cloudy and breezy with a low of 68. Tomorrow, Saturday, sunny and breezy, 85 degrees. Partly sunny on Sunday, breezy with a temperature in the mid to upper 80s. And right now, James' extended forecast. Morning showers, then partly cloudy on Monday with the temperature in the mid-70s, and partly cloudy on Tuesday with the temperature in the lower 70s. Traffic-wise, 495 north and southbound in Haverhill. That's moving along. 97 in Haverhill looks pretty good. And 125 Main Street does as well. Viva Transit telling us all the buses are operating on or close to schedule. And the next train from Haverhill to Boston, that's going to be leaving at 7:25 this morning. So 70 degrees right now, 70 degrees. Oof. What's going on today? Today happens to be National Loving Day. So that's a nice day, isn't it? It's also it's also National Great Dane Day, too. Great Danes are, I know some people who, this was years ago, but they rescued Great Danes. And they had like three or four Great Danes in their home. And very nice dogs, very sloppy dogs. Aren't we all sloppy to a degree? But Great Danes, they drool and they would think they're lap dogs and all that stuff. But National Great Dane Day today. 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
1: Sports, I'm Gethin Coolball. The Carolina Hurricanes are one win away from their first title in 20 years after a 4-2 win over the Vegas Golden Knights to go up 3-2 in the Stanley Cup Final. Andrei Svechnikov netted a pair of goals.
2: It's in our mind, you know, we got one more win to do here, and we all focus for the next game.
1: Lightning forward Nikita Kucherov won the Hart Trophy as the NHL's MVP for a second time. In soccer, Mexico defeated South Africa 2-0 in the opening match of the 2026 World Cup. MLB, Dodgers two-way star Shohei Ohtani was lifted for a pinch hitter in the seventh inning of an 8-6 win over Pittsburgh due to left knee inflammation. In golf, Brooks Koepka shared the first-round Canadian Open lead with five players. And NFL, the Broncos gave Coach Sean Payton a five-year extension. Gethin Coolbaugh, AP Sports.
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0: And good morning. 70 degrees right now in downtown Haverhill at 6:30. And the forecast for today, meteorologist James Covington says heat advisory is in effect through this afternoon. It'll be partly cloudy today, an isolated afternoon thunderstorm, and the high of 91 degrees. We'll take a look at the full forecast following this news. I'm Gwen Damon. Checking traffic right now, 495 north and southbound through Haverhill. That's moving along. 97 in Haverhill looks pretty good. And 125 Main Street does as well. MEBA Transit telling us all of the buses are operating on or close to schedule. And the next train from Haverhill to Boston, that's going to be leaving at 725. In the news, with the thermometer rising, Haverhill suspended its drought restrictions yesterday at the Swayze Field Park splash pad, extending hours from noon to 8 p.m. through Friday. Haverhill Mayor Melinda Barrett extended the hours of the park on Blaisdell Street, 3 hours longer than regular hours. Hours for the water activity were cut back this year to 12 to 5 daily due to drought conditions. The mayor extended the hours at the request of Ward 1 City Councilor Ralph Basilier, who noted that even though the city is under mandatory water use restrictions, the state allows the city to overrule those regulations in an emergency. Basilier told WHAV, quote, "Our intent is to keep everyone cool and safe. Swayze Field Park is in Ward 1. Going forward, the city's swimming beach off Plug Pond, that officially called Lake Saltonstall, that's scheduled to open on Thursday, June 18th. It'll be staffed with lifeguards from 10 to 7, according to Recreation Director Ben Delaware. Parking passes are for sale. Day passes are $10 for Haverhill residents, $20 for non-residents. 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For Haverhill residents, $10 for non-residents. The pond is located off Sanders Road near Mill Street. 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Day passes are limited on busy days. Delaware asks those planning to walk in to register online in advance on weekends and holidays, only so that park staff has a head count, even though there is no charge for walkers. The Bataka routine, dance and music performances, cultural exhibitions, food from different countries, and an array of handmade goods for sale are going to be highlighting tomorrow's Haverhill Multicultural Festival. A team from Cambridge-based Moves and Vibes performing Bataka routines is among the acts that also include samba and mariachi and steel pan music, salsa and reggae performances, dance, violin performance, and other exhibitions will be rounding out the entertainment. Activities for kids include making maracas out of paper plates and decorating personal flags, face painting, games by Multicultural Festival Vice Chair Maria Elena Arada, who is going to be a guest this morning on WHAV around 8:15. Wares for sale have origins in various countries, including Zimbabwe, Peru, and Guatemala, along with Colombia, India, and Ghana. Cultural organizations and groups include the Burka Lodge and Winchester School of Chinese Culture. Other featured cultures include the Dominican Republic, Morocco, Mexico, Ecuador, Trinidad, Brazil, Greece, Cuba, West Bengal, and Senegal. Haverhill's Multicultural Festival is going to be taking place tomorrow from noon to 6 at Grand Army Park in downtown Haverhill, known as GAR Park. In case of rain, it would be taking place indoors at the Haverhill Citizen Center at 10 Welcome Street. Admission is free. A full schedule appears on this story at whav.net. At Northern Essex Community College, sophomore baseball player Jack Kelleher and David Castillo, they were recently selected to the National Junior College Athletic Association's Baseball All-America First Team, as chosen by the NJCAA Baseball Committee. On the mound, Haverhill native Kelleher led the nation with 117 strikeouts and 14 appearances. 83 innings pitched, he picked up 9 wins, tied for second in the country, and one save in his single relief appearance in the Region 21 championship game. Kelleher finished the season, which included 2 appearances at the National Junior College Division III World Series, with a 3.04 earned run average and 12.69 strikeouts per 9 innings. In Kelleher's 2 World Series outings, he led up a combined 19 runs against 2 of the country's best teams after Northern Essex was eliminated. On May 26, Knights head coach Jeffrey Mejia shared his thoughts on Kelleher's performance in these 2 games with WHAV.
1: He pitched well. We were playing some really, really good teams. The 2 teams that he threw against are playing for the national title tonight, and they're very good. Obviously, the team was down. We didn't win, so they weren't happy, but they handled it extremely well. We took it as another life lesson.
0: Castillo, who mainly batted second in the Knights lineup, finished the season with a .418 batting average and a .513 on base percentage, a .705 slugging percentage. He recorded 51 hits on the season, including 7 home runs to go along with 37 runs batted in and 27 stolen bases. Castillo described his approach in the batter's box earlier this year, saying, quote, "I just try to keep it simple. I try to get all the hard stuff out of the way in practice. So in the game, it's just simple." He said, just follow through and go with the flow. Kelleher, who also earned Region 21 Pitcher of the Year, is committed to James Madison University. And Castillo, the Region 21 Player of the Year, is headed to Southern New Hampshire University. They helped lead the Knights to a 33-10 overall record this season, along with Northern Essex 5th straight Region 21 and Northeast District Championship and 5th straight World Series appearance, where the Knights finished 4th in the nation. Kelleher and Castillo became the college's 63rd and 64th all-time All-Americans. An exhibit on the history of the Groveland Congregational Church is on display, and that's going to be taking place tomorrow and Sunday, time for the church's 300th anniversary. The exhibit was assembled by Michaela Tilden as part of her thesis project for her master's degree program in museum studies at the University of New Hampshire. Called 300 Years of Community, the exhibit includes interactive and history displays about the church's central role in Groveland. It's going to be open tomorrow from 2 to 6 and Sunday from 1 to 6. The church at 4 King Street was founded June 17, 1726, as the East Parish of Bradford. Its new meeting house was located near what is now 235 Main Street. It was moved to its current location and enlarged in 1849. In addition, which includes the parish hall and administrative offices, was added in 1961. The church was incorporated as the Orthodox Congregational Church of Christ. In 1889, the congregation joined the Church of the United Church of Christ in 1961. The church's belfry houses the 11th tower bell cast by Paul Revere in 1795. It reportedly is the oldest tower bell in continuous service in the country. In WHAV sports, it was an off night for the Red Sox last night, and tonight they open up a series with the Rangers at Fenway Park. Elsewhere in sports, American Legion Baseball set for tonight. It's going to be Haverhill taking on Methuen at Pawtucket Regional High School at 6 o'clock. And North Andover is going to be at Lowell. That'll be at 5:30. And World Cup action going on at Boston Stadium in Foxborough tomorrow. It's going to be Haiti playing Scotland. That will be at 9 o'clock. And the game after that would be on Tuesday with the Rock taking on Norway. Currently, 70 degrees in downtown Haverhill at 6:39. There's always more in the next newscast and at WHAV.net, where you can sign up for the Wavelength's local news e-newspaper. From the Edwin V. Johnson Newsroom, this is Wynn Damon.
2: I'm Marcela Sanchez with an AP News Minute. President Trump says he's canceled strikes against Iran because it looks like a deal is close to end the war.
3: We have a signing soon, and the documents are in pretty final shape. So we'll see. We'll see. Very good. Should be done. That should be done pretty quickly. They want it every bit as much as everybody else wants it.
4: The president has said a deal would be done quickly before. Why is this different?
3: Because they've taken a pounding. They've taken a pounding like very few people could take.
4: The president talked about the high price of oil and gas because of the closure of the Strait of Hormuz.
3: When oil comes down, everything else comes down. And most importantly, we have a deal that Iran will never have a nuclear weapon, which was the whole purpose of what we had to go through to get this.
4: Ed Donahue, Washington.
2: And I'm Marcela Sanchez.
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6: Good morning. Now your wave weather forecast for April in the Merrimack Valley. Heat advisory in effect through this afternoon. Skies will be partly cloudy with isolated afternoon thunderstorms. High around 91. Southwest winds 10 to 15 miles per hour. Breezy tonight, partly cloudy with low around 68. Northwest winds 10 to 20. Sunny skies, breezy, topping at around 85 for Saturday. Partly cloudy and breezy for Sunday. Highs in the mid to upper 80s. I'm WHAV meteorologist James Covington. Your next wave weather in 30 minutes.

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Hey, good morning. It's Wind for Breakfast. It's a Friday morning and 72 degrees temperature inching up just a little bit from 6 o'clock this morning. 72 right now outside the WHAV building at 30 Howe Street, downtown Haverhill. Meteorologist James Covington says that for today, a heat advisory is in effect through this afternoon. It's going to be partly cloudy today. Some isolated afternoon thunderstorms and a high of 91. Tonight, partly cloudy and breezy, 68. Tomorrow, Saturday, sunny and breezy and 85 degrees. Sunday, partly cloudy and breezy. Temperature in the mid to upper 80s. And then the extended forecast right now, James says it looks like it is going to be partly cloudy on Monday with some morning showers and the temperature in the mid-70s, and partly cloudy on Tuesday with a temperature in the lower 70s. Traffic-wise, 495 north and southbound through Haverhill. Well, that's moving along. 97 in Haverhill, a little slow around the lights by Forest Street. 125 Main Street.

0: 16, and Pawtucket Regional School Superintendent Justin Bartholomew around 8:45. And that'll be here on The Wave, 97.9 WHAV. Talking about schools, well, coming up on Monday over at the Constantino School in Haverhill, they are going to be doing a ribbon cutting. Ceremonies open to the public. And that will be on Monday from 4 until 6 at the middle school, 685 Washington Street. So students are going to be offering tours of the building. It'll be offered in English and Spanish. Following the ribbon cutting, be some light refreshments. So that's coming up on Monday. And as the Haverhill School Superintendent Margaret Murata has mentioned, it is on time. It might even be a little bit ahead of time and under budget. So she's very happy about that. It's Wind for Breakfast here on The Wave, 97.9 WHAV.
1: Today is June 12th. On this day in 1899, ground was broken for Boston's Symphony Hall. From the day it was completed a year and a half later, the building would be considered one of the finest concert halls in the world. The hall was designed by the famous New York firm of McKim, Mead, and White as a new home for the 20-year-old Boston Symphony Orchestra. The architects hired a Harvard physicist to advise them on the shape of the walls, the arrangement of the seats, the stage angles, and the building materials that would produce the best acoustics. In more than a century of use, Symphony Hall has hosted classical musicians, jazz masters, folk singers, and youth concerts, in addition to the regular seasons of the BSO and the Boston Pops. 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
3: 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An important part of the program is talking with area newsmakers, giving you a direct link and the latest information into what's happening in the greater Haverhill area. Recently, I spoke with Evelyn Weiss, a clinical pharmacist at Greater Lawrence Family Health Center, talking about asthma in the Merrimack Valley.
4: Massachusetts, or the state, is one of the highest burden states in the country, with approximately 11 to 12% of adults and children having asthma. And Lawrence, that number is even higher at 19.1%.
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0: WHAV LP Haverhill. And a good morning, 73 degrees right now in downtown Haverhill at 7 o'clock. And the forecast for today, meteorologist James Cummington says a heat advisory is in effect through this afternoon. It'll be partly cloudy today with an isolated thunderstorm at a high of 91. We'll take a look at the full forecast following this news. I'm Gwen Damon. Checking traffic right now, 495 north and southbound in Haverhill, moving along, 97 in Haverhill. Well, that looks pretty good, although just a little slow right around the area of the Lafayette Square. 125 Main Street, slow around the lights near the Plasto Line, also in the downtown area. Viva Transit telling us all the buses are operating on or close to schedule. And the next train from Haverhill to Boston, well, it's going to be leaving at 7:25. In the news, the developer of two new single-family homes on Belvedere Road was recently ordered to halt work until he applies for and receives appropriate permits to prevent erosion. Brad Patnode, whose Bear Capital Group is owner of record, told WHAV in an email that he's working hard to satisfy city requirements. That includes applying for erosion control permits and making sure the street is clear of any loose dirt and gravel. Patnode was told to stop until he obtains a permit for erosion control measures after meeting with city officials April 7th. The city's order came after the city received complaints about excessive runoff of dirt, sand, and gravel from the hilly properties. Patnode's in the process of constructing two houses on the hill above the street at 30 and 36 Belvedere Road. City engineer Lisa DeMeo told WHAV Patnode attempted to control erosion by erecting a retaining wall behind the houses. However, she said that he should have applied for permits to construct the walls before they were put up because they are more than 4 feet tall. Additionally, he needs a wall to prevent runoff from in front of the houses. DeMeo said, quote, I recognize he's a new developer and inexperienced, but the law that we are dealing with is a state law and he has to comply. Patnode said the missed permit is a misunderstanding as he believed the engineering documentation would be verified at inspection. To get back to work, DeMeo said Patnode must submit plans from a registered engineer that addresses erosion issues from both the front and in back of the houses. In the interim, he must reinstall the fabric filter fence in front of the houses because it has collapsed in some areas. Ward 4 City Councilor Melissa Lewandowski said she heard from neighbors just below the parcels. One neighbor, who asked not to be identified, said that she and her partner have been complaining since last September about unsafe conditions. Another neighbor said that in addition to dirt and gravel, grass seed has washed down to their property and has sprouted in a gravel margin. Patnode received the go-ahead from the Haverhill Planning Board on September 14, 2022, to build two single-family homes on so-called Form A lots. Lots that satisfy area, frontage, and setback requirements. Patnode said the houses are substantially complete, and he's eager to get them on the market. Patnode wrote in an email to WHAV, quote, my goal has always been to improve properties, create housing opportunities, and contribute positively to the city's growth, tax base, and long-term vitality. It's such a great city. I hope these homes will provide an opportunity for young families to join the Haverhill community.
1: Business Bulletin.
0: John Guilfoyle, Public Relations of Groveland, took home 12 awards at last week's 58th annual Bell Ringer Awards and held its position as a finalist for New England's top public relations campaign for a second consecutive year. The Bell Ringer Awards are sponsored by the PR Club, whose awards honor exceptional work in the public relations in New England. Company founder John Guilfoyle expressed pride about his company's achievements, saying, quote, as I stood at the Bell Ringer ceremony on Thursday of last week, watching our team receive awards in nearly half the categories, I could not help but be moved by the efforts of our team and the faith that our clients put in us every day. The firm was awarded with a gold bell for its campaign that focused on supporting and celebrating the 250th anniversary of the Battle of Lexington and reintroducing the role of Lexington to a worldwide audience. In total, the company took home 2 gold bells, 3 silver bells, 2 bronze bells, and 5 merit awards, which were awarded to different team members. Founded in 2013, John Guilfoyle Public Relations was previously a Super Bell finalist in 2016 for the company's work on Gloucester's Angel Initiative, and again in 2025 for its role in communicating to the public about the Dennis Police Department's new 4th of July Beach Public Safety Initiative. It has won 72 awards since 2016. And more than 70 craft vendors and food dealers are going to be showing off their wares at the Atkinson Women's Civic Club's 2026 Spring Indoor-Outdoor Artisan Market. The free event's going to be held tomorrow from 10 until 3 at the Atkinson Community Center at 4 Main Street. Providing live music will be the Uncharted Wattas Band, with members Mark Jordan, Mike Jordan, Mike Marino, Paul Palumbo, and Kenny Walsh. In addition to crafters, the club is going to be holding a 50-50 raffle with several baskets of goodies as prizes. Proceeds help pay for the mission of the service club. In WHAV sports, the Red Sox had last night off, and tonight they are back to Fenway Park to take on the Texas Rangers. American Legion Baseball on the schedule for tonight. Haverhill plays Methuen. That'll be at Pentucket Regional High School at 6 o'clock, and North Andover at Lowell at 5:30. And in the World Cup, locally, the Boston Stadium in Foxborough, Haiti is going to be playing Scotland tomorrow night at 9 o'clock. Currently in downtown Haverhill, the temperature is 73 degrees. There's always more in the next newscast and at WHAV.net, where you can sign up for the Wavelengths Local News e-newspaper. From the Edwin V. Johnson Newsroom, this is Wynn Damon.
2: AP News, I'm Marcela Sanchez. President Trump called off new military strikes on Iran yesterday. The president opened an Oval Office event, saying he's close to a deal with Iran for ending the war.
3: We just made a great settlement of the war with Iran, and we're going to be subject to finalization of documents. We should get done over the next few days. We'll probably have a signing maybe in Europe.
2: A spokesperson for Iran's foreign ministry said in a live phone call on state television that mediators were active and nothing had been finalized to end the conflict. In other news, AP correspondent Ed Donahue reports on new U.S. restrictions on Cuba.
4: The U.S. is slapping sanctions against a Cuban oil and gas company. Secretary of State Marco Rubio says key assets of the company, known as Cupit, were unlawfully expropriated from American owners years ago. He also accused Cuba's government of weaponizing energy. The Cuban people have been dealing with fuel shortages and blackouts. Erica Ramos in Havana says, the way Cuba is right now, I don't think change will happen overnight. It's going to take a long time for things to shine again, for this to go back to what it was many years ago. The Cuban government has previously said the sanctions punish all Cubans and are aimed at strangling the economy to destabilize the government and its people. I'm Ed Donahue.
2: Artist David Hockney has died at the age of 88. His paintings of pools shimmering in the Los Angeles sunshine became icons of 20th century art. The opening match of the World Cup delivered a rarity in international soccer. 3 players sent off with red cards. No World Cup match has had that many players ejected since a 2006 game between Portugal and the Netherlands. This is AP News. The government's evacuation of 1 U.S. citizen from an isolated Pacific island is drawing attention. The AP's Ben Thomas has more.
5: The AP's learned the Trump administration put up $750,000 to charter a private yacht to evacuate a single American citizen from a remote island in the South Pacific. She'd been aboard a cruise ship where a deadly outbreak of hantavirus occurred. According to two U.S. officials, in an internal government document obtained by the AP, the woman had gotten off the ship before passengers fell ill. She traveled to Pitcairn Island, which has no airport. British authorities had sought U.S. assistance to get her out when it was determined she may have been exposed to hantavirus. Along with rapid evacuations from the Middle East and possible Ebola evacuations, the State Department's budget for unseen emergencies is at its lowest level in 7 years. Ben Thomas, Washington.
2: And I'm Marcela Sanchez, AP News.
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6: Good morning. Now your wave weather forecast for April in the Merrimack Valley. Heat advisory in effect through this afternoon. Skies will be partly cloudy with isolated afternoon thunderstorms. High around 91. Southwest winds 10 to 15 miles per hour. Breezy tonight, partly cloudy with a low around 68. Northwest winds 10 to 20. Sunny skies, breezy, topping at around 85 for Saturday. Partly cloudy and breezy for Sunday. Highs in the mid to upper 80s. I'm WHAV meteorologist James Covington. Your next wave weather in 30 minutes.
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0: It is the Wave 97.9 WHAV and the Spinners. Spinning round and round and round. There you go. It's a shame. Well, I was looking at some of the headlines for the Red Sox and some of the writers saying it's a shame. And you know that when somebody says so-and-so's job is safe, you know that maybe it's not so safe, as they might say. What do we have going on? Well, let me tell you, 73 degrees right now outside the WHAV building at 30 Howe Street, downtown Haverhill. Meteorologist James Covington says that a heat advisory is in effect through this afternoon. It's going to be partly cloudy today, an isolated thunderstorm with a high of 91. Partly cloudy tonight, breezy, the low of 68. For tomorrow, it's going to be sunny and breezy, 85 degrees. And Sunday, partly cloudy and breezy with the temperature in the mid to upper 80s. And James' forecast for early next week. Morning showers on Monday, then partly cloudy with a high in the mid-70s, and partly cloudy on Tuesday with a temperature in the lower 70s. Traffic-wise, 495 north and southbound in Haverhill as moving along, 97 in Haverhill. A little bit slow around the lights near Lafayette Square, 125 Main Street. Slow around the lights near the Plasto Line, also Monument Square, the downtown area, portions of the Bradford section. MEVA Transit telling us all the buses are operating on or close to schedule. Next train from Haverhill to Boston, that's going to be at 7:25. And the one after that would be at 8:27. Want to see what we have for celebrity birthdays today. Born on this date, George H.W. Bush, the 41st president of the United States, was born on this date, 1924. And Frank was born on this date, 1929. And Jim Nabors, Gomer Pyle, born on this date, 1930. On the other side of the scale, passing away on this date, 2002, was Bill Blass, the fashion designer. Gregory Peck, 2003. And TV's Mr. Wizard, Don Herbert, passed away on this date, 2007. And Leo Biscaglia, the self-help guy, Dr. Hug, he went around hugging everybody because he said it was good. Well, he died on this date. Not funny, but he passed away on this date, 1998. I was so shocked when I heard that, when that happened back then. Oh, happy birthday today to the Portsmouth Naval Shipyard. Portsmouth Naval Shipyard originally opened up as the Portsmouth Navy Yard. That was on this date in 1800, and they changed the name later on to the Portsmouth Naval Shipyard. So there you go. And it was on this date, 1987, that Ronald Reagan gave the famous Tear Down This Wall speech, and that was in Berlin. It's Win for Breakfast on the Wave, 97.9 WHAV.
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3: Sports, I'm Gethin Coolball. The Carolina Hurricanes are one win away from their first title in 20 years after a 4-2 win over the Vegas Golden Knights to go up 3-2 in the Stanley Cup Final. Andrei Svechnikov netted a pair of goals.
4: It's in our mind, you know, we got one more win to do here, and we all focus for the next game.
3: Lightning forward Nikita Kucherov won the Hart Trophy as the NHL's MVP for a second time. In soccer, Mexico defeated South Africa 2-0 in the opening match of the 2026 World Cup. MLB, Dodgers two-way star Shohei Ohtani was lifted for a pinch hitter in the seventh inning of an 8-6 win over Pittsburgh due to left knee inflammation. In golf, Brooks Koepka shared the first-round Canadian Open lead with five players. And NFL, the Broncos gave coach Sean Payton a five-year extension. Gethin Coolbaugh, AP Sports.
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3: Good morning. 74 degrees right now in downtown Haverhill at 729. The forecast for today, meteorologist James Covington says a heat advisory is in effect through this afternoon. It'll be partly cloudy today, an isolated afternoon thunderstorm, and the high of 91. We'll take a look at the full forecast following this news. I'm Wynn Damon. Checking traffic right now, 495 north and southbound in Haverhill. That's moving along. 97 in Haverhill looks pretty good. 125 Main Street, slow around the lights near the Plasto line. Also in the downtown area, portions of the Bradford section, there is a report of a crash right now from 125 to the 495 southbound on-ramp down as you approach 495, so be aware of that. MEVA Transit telling us all the buses are operating on or close to schedule. Next train from Haverhill to Boston, that is going to be leaving at 827. In the news, with the thermometer rising, Haverhill suspended its drought restrictions yesterday at the Swayze Field Park splash pad, extending the hours from noon to 8 through tonight. Haverhill Mayor Melinda Barrett extended the hours of the park on Blaisdell Street, 3 hours longer than regular hours. Hours for the water activity were cut back this year to 12 to 5 daily due to drought conditions. The mayor extended the hours at the request of Ward 1 City Councilor Ralph Basilier, who noted that even though the city is under mandatory water use restrictions, the state allows the city to overrule those regulations in an emergency. Basilier told WHAV, quote, "Our intent is to keep everyone cool and safe. Swayze Field Park is in Ward 1. Going forward, the city's swimming beach at Plug Pond, officially called Lake Salt and Saul, is scheduled to open on Thursday, June 18th. It's going to be staffed with lifeguards from 10 to 7, according to Recreation Director Ben Delaware. Parking passes are for sale. Day passes are $10 for Haverhill residents, $20 for non-residents. Season passes are $20 for residents, $40 for non-residents. A lifetime pass for anyone 62 and older is $5 for Haverhill residents, $10 for non-residents. The pond is located off Sanders Road near Mill Street. Passes must be purchased in advance at haverhillrec.com. Day passes are limited on busy days. Delaware asks those planning to walk in to register online in advance on weekends and holidays, only so the park staff has a head count, even though there is no charge for those that walk in. A bachata routine, dance and music performances, cultural exhibitors, food from different countries, and an array of handmade goods for sale going to be highlighting tomorrow's Haverhill Multicultural Festival. A team from Cambridge-based Moves and Vibes performing bachata routines is among the acts that also includes samba, mariachi, steel pan music, salsa, and reggae performances. Dance, a violin performance, and other exhibitions round out the entertainment. Activities for kids include making mariachis out of paper plates, decorating personal flags, face painting, and games made by Multicultural Festival Vice Chair Maria Elena Arada, who's going to be our guest this morning at 8:15. Wares for sale have origins in various countries, including Zimbabwe, Peru, Guatemala, Colombia, India, and Ghana. Cultural organizations and groups include the Burka Lodge and Winchester School of Chinese Culture. Other featured cultures include the Dominican Republic, Morocco and Mexico, Ecuador, Trinidad, Brazil, Greece, Cuba, West Bengal, and Senegal. Haverhill's Multicultural Festival is going to be taking place tomorrow from noon to 6 at the GAR Park in downtown Haverhill, and admission is free. A full schedule appears on the story at whav.net. Well, Northern Essex Community College sophomore baseball players Jack Kelleher and David Castillo were recently selected to the National Junior College Athletic Association Baseball All-America First Team. It's chosen by the NJCAA Baseball Committee. On the mound, Haverhill native Kelleher led the nation with 117 strikeouts in 14 games and 83 innings pitched. He picked up 9 wins, tied for second in the country with 1 save, and that came in relief in the Region 21 championship game. Kelleher finished the season, which included 2 appearances at the World Series, with a 304 earned run average and striking out slightly more than 12 batters per 9 innings pitched. In Kelleher's 2 World Series outings, he led up a combined 19 runs against 2 of the country's best teams. After Northern Essex was eliminated on May 26, Knights head coach Jeffrey Mejia shared his thoughts on Kelleher's performance in those 2 games with WHAV.
4: He pitched well. We were playing some really, really good teams. The 2 teams that he threw against are playing for the national title tonight, and they're very good. Obviously, the team was down. We didn't win, so they weren't happy, but they handled it extremely well. We took it as another life lesson.
3: Castillo, who mainly batted second in the Knights lineup, finished the season with a .418 batting average, .513 on base percentage, and a .705 slugging percentage. He recorded 51 hits on the season, including 7 home runs to go along with 37 runs batted in and 27 stolen bases. Castillo described his approach in the batter's box earlier in the year as saying, quote, "I just try to keep it simple. I try to get all the hard stuff out of the way in practice. So in the game, it's just simple. I just follow through and go with the flow." Kelleher, who also earned Region 21 Pitcher of the Year, is committed to James Madison University. And Castillo, the Region 21 Player of the Year, is headed to Southern New Hampshire University. They helped lead the Knights to a 33-10 overall record this season, along with Northern Essex 5th straight Region 21 and Northeast District Championship and 5th straight World Series appearance, where the Knights finished 4th in the nation. Kelleher and Castillo became the college's 63rd and 64th all-time All-Americans. And an exhibit on the history of the Groveland Congregational Church is on display tomorrow and Sunday. Timed for the church's 300th anniversary, the exhibit was assembled by Michaela Tilden as part of her thesis project for her master's degree program in museum studies at the University of New Hampshire. Called 300 Years of Community, the exhibit includes interactive and history displays about the church's central role in Groveland. It's open tomorrow from 2 to 6 and on Sunday from 1 until 6. The church at 4 King Street was founded June 17, 1726, as the first parish of Bradford, or the East Parish of Bradford, and its new meeting house was located near what is now 235 Main Street. It was moved to its current location and enlarged in 1849. In addition, which includes the parish hall and administrative offices, was added in 1961. The church was incorporated as the Orthodox Congregational Church of Christ in 1889. The congregation joined the United Church of Christ in 1961. The church's belfry houses the 11th tower bell cast by Paul Revere in 1795, reportedly the oldest tower bell in continuous service in the country. In WHAV Sports, the Red Sox had last night off. Tonight they are back at Fenway Park to take on the Texas Rangers. American Legion Baseball on the schedule tonight. Haverhill plays Methuen at Pawtucket Regional High. That'll be at 6 o'clock. And North Andover is going to be at Lowell at 5:30. In the World Cup, Team USA takes on Paraguay tonight in Los Angeles. That'll be at 9 o'clock. And the first game at Boston Stadium in Foxborough is going to be Haiti against Scotland. That'll be tomorrow night at 9. Currently 74 degrees in downtown Haverhill at 7:39. There's always more in the next newscast and at WHAV.net, where you can sign up for the Wavelengths Local News e-newspaper. From the Edwin V. Johnson Newsroom, this is Wynn Damon.
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7: I'm Marcela Sanchez with an AP News Minute. President Trump called off new military strikes on Iran yesterday. The president opened an Oval Office event saying he's close to a deal with Iran for ending the war.
8: We just made a great settlement of the war with Iran, and we're going to be subject to finalization of documents. We should get done over the next few days. Probably have a signing maybe in Europe.
7: A spokesperson for Iran's foreign ministry said in a live phone call on state television that mediators were active and nothing had been finalized to end the conflict. Elon Musk's rocket company SpaceX will make its debut on Wall Street today. Both institutional and retail investors are expected to gobble up the $555 million shares going up for sale at $135 apiece. I'm Marcela Sanchez.
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9: Wave Weather!
10: Good morning. Now your Wave Weather forecast for Haverhill and the Merrimack Valley. Heat advisory in effect through this afternoon. Skies will be partly cloudy with isolated afternoon thunderstorms. High around 91. Southwest winds 10 to 15 miles per hour. Breezy tonight, partly cloudy, the low around 68. Northwest winds 10 to 20. Sunny skies, breezy, topping at around 85 for Saturday. Partly cloudy and breezy for Sunday, highs in the mid to upper 80s. I'm WHAV meteorologist James Covington. Your next Wave Weather in 30 minutes.
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Hey, good morning. It's Wynn for breakfast. It's a Friday morning, and I guess it's going to be a warm one today. That's the word from meteorologist James Covington. He says a heat advisory is in effect through this afternoon. It'll be partly cloudy today, an isolated afternoon thunderstorm, and a high of 91 degrees for tonight. Partly cloudy and breezy in the low of 68 tomorrow. Saturday, sunny and breezy, 85 degrees. Sunday's forecast, partly cloudy and breezy. Temperature in the mid to upper 80s. And right now, his extended forecast for Monday, some morning showers and partly cloudy, with the temperature in the mid-70s, partly cloudy on Tuesday, temperature in the lower 70s. Traffic-wise, 495 north and southbound in Haverhill. That's moving along, and 97 in Haverhill, a little slow around the lights by Lake Street and Forest Street and Lafayette Square. 125 Main Street, slow around the lights near the Plasto Line. Also a report of a crash as you on the on-ramp to 495 southbound off of 125

0: So that's going to be taking place. Also, I want to remind you that Northern Essex Community College professor Brianne Beatrice is going to be speaking to the Greater Haverhill Chamber of Commerce at their upcoming Winning Opportunities 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
1: 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Add some seasonal interest to those dry, shady spots in the landscape with one of the colorful Epimedium varieties. Hi, I'm Melinda Myers, horticulturist and gardening expert. Epimediums, also known as barrenwort, have heart-shaped leaves that emerge in spring along with delicate white, yellow, or red flowers. The leaves persist all summer and turn red in the fall. Alabaster Epimedium has pure white flowers that brighten the shady garden in spring. It grows 9 to 12 inches tall and 3 feet wide. Use it as a ground cover or combine it with other shade lovers like hostas, ferns, coral bells, and Siberian bugloss in zones 4 to 8. Dark Beauty, also hardy in zones 4 to 8, has been around for a while but may be new to you. The leaves emerge dark purple, almost black, along with the purple and white flowers in spring. The leaves eventually fade to olive, then green throughout the season. Check out our website for this and other gardening tips. 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
2: Good morning. 76 degrees right now in downtown Haverhill at 8 o'clock. And the forecast for today, meteorologist James Covington says a heat advisory is in effect through this afternoon. It'll be partly cloudy today, an isolated afternoon thunderstorm, and the high of 91 degrees. We'll take a look at the full forecast following this news. I'm Wynn Damon. Checking traffic right now, 495 north and southbound through Haverhill, moving along 97 in Haverhill. Looks pretty good. And 125 Main Street, just a tad slow, right around the lights near the Plasto line. There is a report of a crash on the 495 southbound on-ramp off of 125 Main Street. And it's a little bit slow right around the vicinity of Primrose Street by the lights there. And in the downtown area, the Basilea Bridge section and a portion of the Brantford area. MEVA Transit telling us all the buses are operating on or close to schedule. And the next train from Haverhill to Boston, that's going to be leaving at 8:27. In the news, the developer of two new single-family homes on Belvedere Road was recently ordered to halt work until he applies for and receives appropriate permits to prevent erosion. Brad Patnon, whose Bear Capital Group is owner of record, told WHAV in an email that he's working hard to satisfy city requirements. That includes applying for erosion control permits and making sure the street is clear of any loose dirt and gravel. Patnon was told to stop work until he obtains a permit for erosion control measures after meeting with city officials April 7th. The city's order came after the city received complaints about excessive runoff of dirt, sand, and gravel from the hilly properties. Patnon is in the process of constructing two houses on the hill above the street at 30 and 36 Belvedere Road. City engineer Lisa DeMeo told WHAV Patnon attempted to control erosion by erecting a retaining wall behind the houses. However, she said he should have applied for permits to construct the walls before they were put up because they were more than 4 feet tall. Additionally, he needs a wall to prevent runoff from in front of the houses. DeMeo said, quote, I recognize he's a new developer and inexperienced, but the law that we're dealing with is a state law, and he has to comply. Patnon said that he said the missed permit is a misunderstanding, as he believed the engineering documentation would have been verified at inspection. To get back to work, DeMeo said Patnon must submit plans from a registered engineer that addresses erosion issues from both the front and in back of the houses. In the interim, he must reinstall the fabric filter fence in front of the houses because it's collapsed in some areas. Ward 4 City Councilor Melissa Lewandowski said she heard from neighbors just below the parcels. One neighbor, who asked not to be identified, said that she and her partner have been complaining since last September about unsafe conditions. Another neighbor said that in addition to dirt and gravel, grass seed is washed down to their property and has sprouted in a gravel margin. Patnon received the go-ahead from the Haverhill Planning Board on September 14, 2022, to build two single-family homes on so-called Form A lots, lots that satisfy area, frontage, and setback requirements. Patnon said the houses are substantially complete, and he's eager to get them on the market. Patnon wrote in an email to WHAV, quote, my goal has always been to improve properties, create housing opportunities, and contribute positively to the city's growth, tax base, and long-term vitality. It's such a great city that I hope these homes will provide an opportunity for young people and young families to join the Haverhill community.
3: Business Bulletin.
2: John Guilfoyle, Public Relations of Groveland, took home 12 awards at last week's 58th annual Bell Ringer Awards and held its position as a finalist for New England's top public relations campaign for a second consecutive year. The Bell Ringer Awards are sponsored by the PR Club, whose awards honor exceptional work in the public relations in New England. Company founder John Guilfoyle expressed pride about his company's achievements, saying, quote, "As I stood at the bell ringer ceremony on Thursday, watching our team receive awards in nearly half the categories, I couldn't help but be moved by the efforts of our team and the faith that our clients put in us every day." The firm was awarded with a gold bell for its campaign that focused on supporting and celebrating the 250th anniversary of the Battle of Lexington and reintroducing the role of Lexington to a worldwide audience. In total, the company took home 2 gold bells, 3 silver bells, 2 bronze bells, and 5 merit awards, which were awarded to different team members. Founded in 2013, John Guilfoyle Public Relations was previously a Super Bell finalist in 2016 for the company's work on Gloucester's Angel Initiative, and again in 2025 for its role in communicating to the public about the Dennis Police Department's new 4th of July Beach Public Safety Initiative. It has won 72 awards since 2016. And more than 70 craft vendors and food dealers are going to be showing off their wares at the Atkinson Women's Civic Club's 2026 Spring Indoor-Outdoor Artisan Market. The free event is going to be taking place tomorrow from 10 to 3 at the Atkinson Community Center for Main Street. Providing live music will be the Uncharted Wattas Band, with members Mark Jordan, Mike Jordan, and Mike Marino, Paul Palumbo, and Kenny Walsh. In addition to crafters, the club holds a 50-50 raffle with several baskets of goodies as prizes. Proceeds help pay for the admission of the service club. In WHAV sports, Red Sox had last night off. Tonight, they are back home at Fenway Park to take on the Texas Rangers. American Legion Baseball on the schedule tonight. Haverhill takes on Methuen at Pawtucket Regional High School at 6. North Andover at Lowell, that'll be at 5:30. In the World Cup schedule, Team USA tonight opens up its schedule against Paraguay. That's going to be played in Los Angeles starting at 9 o'clock our time. And tomorrow at Boston Stadium, also known as Gillette Stadium in Foxborough, it's going to be Haiti against Scotland. That'll be at 9 o'clock tomorrow night. Currently 76 degrees in downtown Haverhill at 8:07. There's always more in the next newscast and at WHAV.net, where you can sign up for the Wavelengths local news e-newspaper. From the Edwin V. Johnson Newsroom, this is Wynn Damon.
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4: AP News, I'm Marcela Sanchez. President Trump has long been looking for this weekend to be a big one for his presidency. The World Cup returns to the U.S. today. And this Sunday, on his 80th birthday, he'll host a UFC fight night at the White House. And hours later, he's scheduled to jet off to the G7 summit in the French Alps. But Trump set expectations even higher when he announced yesterday that the U.S. and Iran could come to terms this weekend on an agreement that would end the war.
5: We have a signing soon, and the documents are in pretty final shape. So we'll see. We'll see. Very good. Should be done. That should be done pretty quickly. They want it every bit as much as everybody else wants it.
4: In other news, an Alabama man facing the death penalty by nitrogen gas has been spared. AP correspondent Mike Kempen has the latest.
6: The Supreme Court has refused to set aside a lower court ruling that found the nitrogen gas method of execution as unconstitutionally cruel. The justices voted 6-3 against lifting an injunction blocking Alabama from putting to death a 49-year-old man by using nitrogen. Three conservative justices, Clarence Thomas, Samuel Alito, and Neil Gorsuch, said they would grant Alabama's request to lift the injunction and let the execution go forward. Jeffrey Lee was convicted of killing two people while robbing a pawn shop in 1998. I'm Mike Kempen.
4: Elon Musk's rocket company SpaceX will make its debut on Wall Street today. Both institutional and retail investors are expected to gobble up the $555 million shares going up for sale at $135 apiece. More stories at apnews.com. This is AP News. AP correspondent Donna Warder reports on dangerous weather ripping through the Midwest.
7: Aerial footage shows huge trees on top of crushed vehicles and window panes blown from tall buildings. At least three tornadoes ripped through communities near Chicago Thursday. Police warned residents to take cover in Merrillville, Indiana, about 33 miles southeast of Chicago. When it was over, trees and power lines blocked streets. Homes were damaged and the roof of part of a high school was ripped off. In Streeter, Illinois, local TV news shows a husband and wife trapped in the rubble of their home being rescued by police. The mayor says they're just grateful there have been no reported deaths. I'm Donna Warder.
4: Artist David Hockney has died at the age of 88, one of the most popular and critically lauded British artists of the last century. Hockney was born in the north of England but lived much of his life in Southern California. I'm Marcela Sanchez, AP News.
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9: Good morning. Now your wave weather forecast for April in the Merrimack Valley. Heat advisory in effect through this afternoon. Skies will be partly cloudy with isolated afternoon thunderstorms. High around 91. Southwest winds 10 to 15 miles per hour. Breezy tonight, partly cloudy with low around 68. Northwest winds 10 to 20. Sunny skies, breezy, topping at around 85 for Saturday. Partly cloudy and breezy for Sunday. Highs in the mid to upper 80s. I'm WHAV meteorologist James Covington. Your next wave weather in 30 minutes.
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0: It is the Wave, 97.9 WHAV. Hey, good morning. It's Win for Breakfast. We have a guest in the studio, Maria Elena, and she is the co-chair of the Multicultural Festival that's going to be taking place in Haverhill, coming up tomorrow, as a matter of fact. So she's going to give us all the information on that, and looking forward to it. Now, let me tell you about the weather. Currently, 76 degrees in downtown Haverhill outside the WHAV building at 30 Howe Street. And the forecast from meteorologist James Covington, it's going to be partly cloudy today, an isolated afternoon thunderstorm with a high of 91. There's a heat advisory that's in effect through this afternoon. Tonight, partly cloudy and breezy, below 68. Tomorrow, sunny, breezy, 85 degrees. Good day for a multicultural festival. And it's going to be partly cloudy on Sunday and breezy with a temperature in the mid to upper 80s. And the traffic, 495 north and southbound in Haverhill, that's moving along. 97 in Haverhill, a little slow right around the lights near the Lafayette Square area. 125 Main Street, slow around the lights near the Plasto line. Also on Main Street near Marsh Avenue and the downtown area, and also portions of the Bradford section. Beaver Transit telling us all the buses are operating on or close to schedule, and the very next train from Haverhill to Boston, that's going to be leaving at 8:27. The one after that will be at 9:57. 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
3: Sports, I'm Gethin Coolball. The Carolina Hurricanes are one win away from their first title in 20 years after a 4-2 win over the Vegas Golden Knights to go up 3-2 in the Stanley Cup final. Andrei Svechnikov netted a pair of goals.
4: It's in our mind, you know, we got one more win to do here, and we all focus for the next game.
3: Lightning forward Nikita Kucherov won the Hart Trophy as the NHL's MVP for a second time. In soccer, Mexico defeated South Africa 2-0 in the opening match of the 2026 World Cup. MLB Dodgers two-way star Shohei Ohtani was lifted for a pinch hitter in the seventh inning of an 8-6 win over Pittsburgh due to left knee inflammation. In golf, Brooks Koepka shared the first-round Canadian Open lead with five players, and NFL, the Broncos gave coach Sean Payton a five-year extension. Gethin Coolbaugh, AP Sports.
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6: 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In the Edwin B. Johnson Newsroom, this is Jennifer Cosgrove.
0: It is The Wave, 97.9 WHAV. And in the studio with me is Maria Elena Arada, otherwise known as Maria Elena. And good morning to you. Thanks for joining me today.
7: Good morning. It's so wonderful for you to have us here this morning.
0: I'm glad we're able to work it out due to some unforeseen circumstances earlier in the week. But I'm glad that you could make it in. And you brought with with your person a whole bunch of information about things going on for tomorrow, the Multicultural Festival in Haverhill. We got James Covington, the weather guy, the meteorologist. He's got good weather for you. So you're going to have, it should be a good day.
7: It's going to be a fabulous day. We have so much in store for tomorrow. We have at least 20 countries represented one way or another. Excuse me. And we have fabulous dancers, a couple new on board this year. We have large bands. We have six bands. We have five performances. And we also have a lot of multicultural and diverse vendors that will be on the ground selling their wares, along with food trucks and other food items. And there are a lot of community support groups that have tables set up tomorrow that will be there to help the public. We appreciate their input and their cooperation.
0: Well, we had Eric McGee in yesterday, and he's with Haverhill Promise. So he was talking about it a little bit yesterday.
7: Mm-hmm.
0: And, you know, I'm going back in my my memory bank, and the Multicultural Festival hasn't always had the best of luck when it comes to weather or pandemics.
7: Correct, yes.
0: But it seems like tomorrow everything is lined up just right.
7: Well, we're not going to let anybody stop us from bringing this wonderful event to the citizens of Haverhill and beyond. And we've added a lot of things to our kids' corner this year. So many new games and activities supported by the Y, etc. So we're very excited about the kids' corner. We want everyone to bring their kids, the neighbors' kids, random kids. Just come with the young folk because they are our future.
0: And it's going to be at GAR Park.
7: Yes.
0: Starting at noon.
7: Yes, it is. Yes, it is.
0: All right. Before we came on the air, you're mentioning that you're a dancer. So I bet you know a lot about the dance routines that are going to be going on.
7: I do, and they're very exciting. We have the Samba ladies from Cambridge, and we have a bachata duo from Cambridge. And the owner of the studio is going to be performing, so that's an extra bonus for us this year. We're very happy to have her.
0: All right, and as far as the music goes, there's quite a number of performers that are going to be there.
7: Yes, absolutely.
0: Tell me a little bit about that.
7: Well, we have a wonderful Greek band. We have a steel pan. We have a new salsa band who will be performing at the festival for the first time. And we have the mariachi representation from Veronica Robles. Very exciting for the public. And we also have one of my favorites, Mamadou, who is a reggae and he's African based, and he's a philosopher of sorts, and he's become a very good friend, so I'm very excited to have him return again this year.
0: So how does the day work? You can park anywhere. Now you have the garage you can park in, right?
7: Yes, yes, yes. It starts at 12 and goes right through nonstop with entertainment until 6 o'clock in the evening.
0: And the food trucks are lined up?
7: The food trucks are lined up by the parking lot or the Welcome Street itself. And we also have a couple of vendors mixed in the park itself between the artists and vendors.
0: All right. And as far as some of the other organizations besides Haverhill Promise, I want to say, and don't hold me to it, the YMCA might be there?
7: The YMCA is there, and they have done a wonderful presentation of signs that the children have made themselves. So I'm quite anxious they will be dispersed throughout the park, and I'm very excited to see what they have done.
0: As the face painter, very talented.
7: The face painter, yes, the kids love that.
0: Okay.
7: I may get mine painted. I don't know. Huh? I haven't decided yet.
0: Okay. Well, it's going to be a lot of fun. I think it will be a lot of fun. But so you got the food, you have the music, you have the dance, you have the community tables that are going to be there.
7: Right. And I'd like to mention our sponsors. because they've been so generous and we have recurring sponsors. Without them, we would not be able to extend our reach beyond our own community. And this is important, that we are able to demonstrate and share our diversity among other communities. So a big thank you to our sponsors and also our volunteers. And I know this year it's been a little difficult financially for a lot of people, so we really appreciate it. And I think if you cannot afford to travel this year, you should come to the Haverhill Multicultural Festival, because we're going to bring the world to you.
0: Now, as far as your sponsors go, can you name a few of them?
7: I'd be happy to. We are sponsored by Unico, who's been fabulous with us, and also Haverhill Bank, The Tap Brewery, Maria's Restaurant Galleria, The Vault, Gustavo Preston Company, and so many other individuals and small businesses throughout downtown Haverhill. We really appreciate their support.
0: And, of course, you got the Haverhill Cultural Council.
7: Yes. Yes, we do. And we have WHAV.
0: Oh, nice. Yes, you do. And so, yeah, tell me about the Haverhill Cultural Council, how they came about to decide to do this multicultural festival.
7: Well, the main priority of the Haverhill Cultural Council is to give out grants each year. We are sponsored by the Massachusetts Cultural Council. And last year, we gave out close to $60,000 in grants. Now, over the years, obviously, we have many applications to look at. And in doing so, we see so many talented people that for one reason or another may not qualify under the guidelines. So it occurred to a group of us years back that wouldn't it be wonderful if we could get these people to Haverhill and share what they do? And that was the birth of the Multicultural Festival.
0: Which is tomorrow from noon to 6.
7: Yes, it is at GAR Park, right downtown.
0: Yeah. All right. Well, Maria, is there, Maria Elena, is there anything else you'd like to add about the event tomorrow?
7: Well, we encourage people to bring a blanket and a chair, sit down on the grass, get up and dance on the lawn. It's mainly for everyone to have fun, but we want to be able to share the excitement of people from other countries, other lands that have come here, and they are willing to share what they know, their customs, and what they love.
0: And looking at the, remembering the stories that we've had over the past few years, it seems like this is the largest one you've had.
7: It is, and every year we're looking to expand. So when I tell you it's nonstop tomorrow from 12 to 6, I have assistants helping me get one band off quickly so we can get the next one on, and the samba ladies will be revving their engines, so to speak, on this walkway, ready to come in and entertain. So it's going to be just a burst of energy throughout the whole day.
0: So this, is it a separate stage that you have?
7: Well, we have the cement stage, so to speak, which we would love to have some improvements on that, extensions. But that's mainly where the musical people set up, because they have all their backline, their instruments, their wires. And a very dear friend of mine, who passed away not long ago, was allowing us to use his portable dance floor. And the family has graciously let us continue to use it this year. So we have a separate floor in front of the stage, especially for my little Montessori marigolds, the little children, 3 to 5 years of age. They perform every year, and they're my favorite. Don't tell anybody. So we get marigold plants to put in a circle around them, and they're just adorable. They're just adorable.
0: Oh, nice. Well, all right. Well, do you have a website that people can go to?
7: Yes, we have social media. It's Haverhill Cultural Council. We are on Instagram and Facebook. And within that umbrella, you will find all the information for the Haverhill Multicultural Festival.
0: And you'll really find it if you go down there tomorrow.
7: Yes, please come. Everybody come.
0: All right. Well, thank you very much for joining me today.
7: Thank you so much for having me.
0: I'm glad we could get this going. Maria Elena Arada. our guest this morning, co-chair of the Multicultural Festival in Haverhill, that's going to be taking place tomorrow from noon to 6. It's Win for Breakfast here on The Wave, 97.9 WHAV.
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0: Good morning. 78 degrees right now in downtown Haverhill at 8:32. The forecast for today, meteorologist James Covington says that it is going to be partly cloudy, an isolated afternoon thunderstorm with a high of 91. And there is a heat advisory in effect through this afternoon. Checking traffic right now, 495 north and southbound in Haverhill. That is moving along, 97 in Haverhill. Looks pretty good, although Winter Street's a little bit slow. 125 Main Street, a little slow around the lights near the Plasto line. Also on Main Street near Marsh and North Avenue and the downtown area. And as far as the buses go, MEVA Transit telling us all the buses are operating on or close to schedule. And the next train from Haverhill to Boston, well, that's going to be leaving at 9:57. In the news, with the thermometer rising, Haverhill suspended its drought restrictions yesterday at the Swayze Field Park splash pad, extending hours from noon to 8 o'clock through tonight. Haverhill Mayor Melinda Barrett extended the hours of the park on Blaisdell Street, 3 hours longer than regular hours. Hours for the water activity were cut back this year to 12 to 5 daily due to drought conditions. The mayor extended the hours at the request of Ward 1 City Councilor Ralph Basilier, who noted that even though the city is under mandatory water use restrictions, the state allows the city to overrule those regulations in an emergency. Basilier told WHAV, quote, "Our intent is to keep everyone cool and safe." Swayze Field is in Ward 1. Going forward, the city's swimming beach at Plug Pond, officially called Lake Salt and Stall, is scheduled to open on Thursday, June 18th. That'll be staffed with lifeguards from 10 in the morning till 7 at night, according to Recreation Director Ben Delaware. Parking passes are for sale. Day passes are $10 for Haverhill residents, $20 for non-residents. 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And a lifetime pass for anyone 62 and older is $5 for Haverhill residents and $10 for non-residents. The pond's located off Sanders Road near Mill Street. Passes must be purchased in advance at haverhillrec.com. Day passes are limited on busy days. Delaware asks that those planning to walk in to register online in advance on weekends and holidays, only so that park staff has a head count, even though there is no charge for people who do walk in. Northern Essex Community College sophomore baseball players Jack Kelleher and David Castillo were recently selected to the National Junior College Athletic Association's Baseball All-America First Team. It's chosen by the NJCAA Baseball Committee. On the mound, Haverhill native Kelleher led the nation with 117 strikeouts in 14 games, 83 innings pitched. He picked up 9 wins, tied for second in the country, plus 1 save. Kelleher finished the season, which included 2 appearances at the Junior College Division III World Series, with a 3.04 earned run average, striking out almost 13 batters per 9 innings pitched. In Kelleher's two World Series outings, he led up a combined 19 runs against two of the country's best teams. After Northern Essex was eliminated on May 26, Knights head coach Jeffrey Mejia shared his thoughts on Kelleher's performance in those two games with WHAV.
12: He pitched well. We were playing some really, really good teams. The two teams that he threw against are playing for the national title tonight, and they're very good. Obviously, the team was down. We didn't win, so they weren't happy, but they handled it extremely well. We took it as another life lesson.
0: Castillo, who mainly batted second in the Knights lineup, finished the season with a .418 batting average, .513 on base percentage, and a .705 slugging percentage. He recorded 51 hits on the season, including 7 home runs to go along with 37 runs batted in and 27 stolen bases. Kelleher, who also earned the Region 21 Pitcher of the Year, is committed to James Madison University. Castillo, the Region 21 Player of the Year, is headed to Southern New Hampshire University. They helped lead the Knights to a 33-10 overall record this season, along with Northern Essex 5th straight Region 21 and Northeast District Championships and 5th straight trip to the National Junior College Division III World Series, where the Knights finished 4th in the nation. Kelleher and Castillo become Northern Essex 63rd and 64th all-time All-Americans. And an exhibit on the history of the Groveland Congregational Church is on display. That's going to be taking place tomorrow and Sunday. Time for the church's 300th anniversary. The exhibit was assembled by Michaela Tilden as part of her thesis project for her master's degree program in museum studies at the University of New Hampshire. Called 300 Years of Community, the exhibit includes interactive and history displays about the church's central role in Groveland, and it's going to be open tomorrow from 2 to 6 and Sunday from 1 to 6. The church at 4 King Street was founded June 17, 1726. As the East Parish of Brantford, its new meeting house was located near what is now 235 Main Street. It was moved to its current location and enlarged in 1849. In addition, which includes the parish hall and administrative offices, was added in 1961. The church was incorporated as the Orthodox Congregational Church of Christ in 1889, and the congregation joined the United Church of Christ in 1961. The church's belfry houses the 11th tower bell cast by Paul Revere in 1795, reportedly the oldest tower bell in continuous service in the country. In WHAV sports, Red Sox had the night off, and tonight they open up a series at Fenway Park against the Texas Rangers. American Legion baseball tonight. Haverhill takes on Methuen at Pawtucket Regional High School. That'll be at 6 o'clock, and North Andover is at Lowell at 5:30. And in the World Cup, Team USA opens up its play in the World Cup tournament. They take on Paraguay from Los Angeles. That'll be at 9 o'clock tonight. And tomorrow night at Boston Stadium, also known as Gillette Stadium in Foxborough, Haiti plays Scotland. That will be at 9 o'clock tomorrow night. Currently, 78 degrees in downtown Haverhill at 8:39. There's always more in the next newscast and at WHAV.net, where you can sign up for the Wavelength's local news e-newspaper. From the Edwin V. Johnson Newsroom, this is Wynn Damon.
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15: From around the world, these are the latest international news headlines. Hundreds of mourners have gathered in the Kenyan central town of Gilgil for a memorial service to honour the lives of 16 students who died in a blaze in what police say was caused by arson. American scholar Min Zin, who writes about Myanmar and Chinese foreign policy, has been arrested by authorities in China on suspicion of spying. British artist David Hockney, whose paintings of pools shimmering in the Los Angeles sunshine became icons of 20th century art, died on Thursday. He was 88. Thousands of faithful have gathered in Santa Cruz de Tenerife, Canary Islands, to listen to the Pope for the final mass of his Spain trip. An Iranian woman set to arrive Friday in the Central African Republic, in the latest example of the Trump administration's widely criticized arrangements with African and Latin American nations to take third world deportees. I'm Charles de Ledesma.
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18: Good morning. Now your Wave Weather forecast for Haverhill and the Merrimack Valley. Heat advisory in effect through this afternoon. Skies be partly cloudy with isolated afternoon thunderstorms. High around 91. Southwest winds 10 to 15 miles per day. Breezy tonight, partly cloudy with a low around 68. Northwest winds 10 to 20. Sunny skies, breezy, topping at around 85 for Saturday. Partly cloudy and breezy for Sunday. Highs in the mid to upper 80s. I'm WHAV meteorologist James Covington. Your next Wave Weather in 30 minutes.
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0: It is Wave 97.9 WHAV, and we have a guest in the studio this morning, Justin Bartholomew, Superintendent, Pentucket Regional School District, and we'll have a chance to chat with him about the end of school. I already played the Alice Cooper song, School's Out, so I don't know what else we can talk about, but we'll find something for sure. As far as the temperature goes, 80 degrees right now in downtown Haverhill, 80 degrees. Meteorologist James Covington says that for today, it is going to be partly cloudy, an isolated afternoon thunderstorm with a high of 91. A heat advisory is in effect through this afternoon. Partly cloudy tonight, breezy, and low of 68. Sunny and breezy tomorrow, 85 degrees. And Sunday, it's going to be partly cloudy and breezy. Temperature in the mid to upper 80s. Traffic-wise, 495 north and southbound in Haverhill. That's moving along, 97 in Haverhill, a little slow right around Lafayette Square. 125 Main Street, slow around the lights near the Plasto Line. Also on Main Street near North Avenue and Marsh Avenue, the downtown area, portions of the Bradford section. Viva Transit telling us all the buses are operating on or close to schedule. And the next train from Haverhill to Boston, that's going to be at 9:57. Right now it's 8:50. It's Wind for Breakfast on the Wave, 97.9 WHAV.
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1: Ernie Ford started out in radio, styling himself as Tennessee Ernie. His was an amiable hillbilly sort of shtick. Ford, though, was no bumpkin himself, having attended college in Virginia, not to mention the Cincinnati Conservatory of Music. He played the role convincingly, though, on the air as well as the silver screen. With his signature tune, 16 Tons, and other pop chart toppers, he paved the way for other country crossovers, notably Willie Nelson and Johnny Cash. And while The Man in Black's at San Quentin remains a classic, it was old Tennessee Ernie who recorded at the prison first, singing with the San Quentin Choir of 1963.
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1: This song, Give Me Your Word, is generally credited with bringing country music to the UK. 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Soundbeat is produced at the Belfer Audio Archive, Syracuse University Library. I'm Brett Barry.
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3: It is The Wave, 97.9 WHAV, and in the studios, we mentioned Justin Bartholomew, the superintendent, Pawtucket Regional School District. And Justin, school's not quite out yet, is it?
4: Not yet. We had the, of course, we all remember this, how lovely this past winter was. And with that winter, we got pushed back a little bit. So we actually, our final day is on June 22nd. So it's going to be one of those unique things where the 19th, of course, next Friday is a federal holiday, so we don't have school. So, you know, the students will have a full day of school on Thursday, the 18th. Then you have the 19th, 20th, 21st off, and you come to school for a half day on the 22nd. So we're not quite there. Seniors, of course, are. Graduation being last Friday, which was the first Friday graduation we had in the evening. We attempted to have that Friday graduation last year. Thunderstorms came in, and it was inside. We had to have the graduation inside last year. So this is the first time we had graduation outside at the stadium, at the Pawtucket Stadium. And it was great. It went really, really well. One of the big changes for Pawtucket, I mean, certainly for me, because in my life, we've always had 10 a.m. Saturday morning graduation. But what we recognized up on the Pawtucket field was at 10 a.m. on Saturday mornings, the sun is blaring down on everybody in the stands and creates a not safe situation. So that Friday shift was excellent. And of course, the kids had about just over 160 students graduate. And after that, they had about an hour to get ready. And then they did their senior celebration thing throughout the night. So it was a pretty fun time. So for them, Alice Cooper is correct. School is out for summer. But everybody else is still going, though. Still going.
3: Oh boy! Well, you have to go, and that's what you signed up. Well, they didn't sign up for it. That's what the parents signed up.
4: That's right. Yeah. All those mandatory things until you're a certain age.
3: That's right. So, so the graduation ceremony went well. All right.
4: Yep. Ceremony was excellent.
3: All right. Now, when you had it in the stadium, does that mean that everybody could go? People weren't limited to tickets?
4: Yeah, that's absolutely true. Like, and when we had it inside last year, we weren't sure. Like, we'd never done that. So we had limited it, and then we had an overflow. But we were able to bring everybody in the overflow in, although some people liked being in the overflow because there were big screens up. They could watch it there instead of trying to peer over people's heads. But yes, out of the stadium, it's a great venue. I mean, you have a setting where stands are facing this huge hill of trees and green. You have a stage, so the students, as they're walking across, the pictures are taken, and the background's just tremendous. Like, you have all this just beautiful setting in the background as your child's getting their diploma. And the best part of it is you're sitting in cool shade because the sun's setting at that point. So everyone in the stands is a good 20 degrees cooler than I was on stage in black robes with the sun bearing down on me.
3: Now, let's see, if I remember back to my science class days, black absorbs heat.
4: Yes, that is good. Yes, black is absorption of all color. So all the light comes in, absorption of color, and white is actually not a color. It reflects everything. So yes, you wear black, which is what the robes are that all the staff is wearing. Yes, it is going to be much significantly warmer than if we had white robes on.
3: Well, beyond the graduation ceremony, how'd the rest of the year go for all of the schools that you have?
4: Yeah, it's been great. I mean, we have, of course, the elementary schools have so many different events going on right now. I know last night there was one of those matriculation ceremonies over at Sweetser School. And those are going to be going on throughout the week, next week in particular, field days. Although, again, James Covington, if he could just change that weather for us and bring it down by about 20 degrees, those field days would be a lot better. But, you know, we just have such a great community where the schools are able to do those field days. the police are always involved in those in a positive way, right? We have such a good relation, close relationship with them, that they're there supporting the kids, running different stations. You have these amazing parents who are out there volunteering. And of course, the staff, they're the folks who coordinate the entire thing. So it's just a tremendous team effort that everyone comes together and gives all the students a great end of the year send off and a great experience, you know. So when you're all excited, and then all of a sudden, on the 22nd, you're not there anymore. You're not with your friends. You're not doing those things. But it's all the elementary's just been doing a fabulous job. Just
3: Well, I remember last year you mentioned that the end of the school year was a sad day.
4: It is.
3: Yeah.
4: It is. It's like I maintain that. Like, so people always say to you, hey, obviously, most people don't realize I'm 24/7, 365. There is no time off. But when the children leave on the 22nd, you show up to work the next day, and it's just not the same. Like, the energy is off, completely off. And there is no point in the summertime where anyone who works throughout the summer is not recognizing that there's a miss. And then when the students return, of course, this year is going to be later. When the students return, all of a sudden, there's this massive reinvigoration of energy, and it's the kids. I mean, they make the difference in those buildings for sure. And you know that energy is something that the teachers have to deal with on a regular basis, and sometimes it's misplaced. But generally speaking, it's such an incredibly positive thing for anyone to be around children.
3: Now, I have a. And he lives in Maine, but I have a cousin who does substitute teaching.
4: Sure.
3: And wouldn't you know it, that he got to work on the last day of school.
4: That is a tall task right there. That is a tall task. I mean, everyone knows, right? And depending on the grade level, if you hit up a middle school or a high school, everyone knows what's going on, and people are trying to say their goodbyes. And at the elementary level, that's the anticipation of what's going to happen this summer. But I know our kids have all, like, every you talk to the kids, find out what they're doing. I talked to a little girl yesterday. She's got her going to a wedding. She's going to be a flower girl. So every kid has something in their mind that this summer is going to be an exciting thing that they're looking forward to. And once that happens, then they're looking forward to and anticipating that first day of school.
3: Now, you also had this year, you had some comfort dogs at all the schools.
4: We have them, yep.
3: So where are they going to be hiding out this summer?
4: Oh, they all still show up. They still show up in our buildings. Obviously, they're handlers who they live with. We have a couple. We have teachers who are handlers. We have one administrator who is a handler. But they still make appearances very, very often. And honestly, my boy Duster, he's the one that's one of the ones at Sweetser School. Duster will sometimes make an appearance, and he sits with me in my office to just de-stress me a little bit, and I talk to him because, you know, he listens. He's a great listener. But yeah, those dogs are still there. And of course, you know, our handlers have been fabulous. Anytime something comes up in our community or any community nearby, and it does happen. We all know it happens. You do the news, so you're aware it happens. We're the first ones. We try to reach out and say, look, if you need, we work closely with law enforcement who will come and get the dogs and bring the dogs. And it's amazing the positive difference that they make and continue to make. I mean, I think when we first started talking about this, I just mentioned how I watched a young man wouldn't read, was not going to read to anybody, but sat there in an office, just read an entire book to the dog, and with emotion and conviction, but refused to do it. And it wasn't that he's always going to go and read in front of the dog. He was worried. He didn't think his abilities were going to live up to the standard, whatever people expect. So he was a little bit embarrassed. But when you saw that and you witnessed that, and then you give him a pat, hey, man, like, you've got this. Like, you can do this easily. You are at such a high level. And then the next step is, the next time he goes to read, the dog's in the classroom, but he's not reading to the dog, but someone else. So it's those dogs have had such a positive impact, not just in our towns, but in all the surrounding North Shore. When things happen, they're there to support.
3: Now, I should ask you if there's anything that you want to talk about, because there always is. But one other question I had was, at the end of the school year, there's always some retirements, and there are always some promotions, too.
4: Yeah, so there's always retirements. We did a good celebration. We had a good celebration we did in May. We have about seven teachers and five other employees that retire. We're losing some big time food service workers or cafeteria workers who have been there a really long time. And they're just amazing people. Every single day, they're getting up there to make things work. And the teachers as well. You have some people that have been there 30 years. I think one of our food service folks was there for 32 years. So it's just an impressive feat. And yes, you appreciate that they're moving on to their next journey, next adventure. And I always ask them, because it's, what are you going to do after? Because you always have to have that purpose. You got to be able to wake up in the morning, embrace the day, and have a purpose. And they typically always do, but they always say, I just need a few months to myself. And I remind them that a few months to yourself, take it. And then that first day of school in September is going to be the weird day. It's going to be the day where they're not going to school for the first time when everybody else is. And I think that's when it's the reality kind of hits. But yeah, we're going to miss them. We have so many good teachers that are retiring, so many good service people who are also retiring. So that'll be devastating. The one thing I wanted to make sure I got on today, went very important, very big deal. So our girls flag football, yesterday it was the state semifinals for Division III is what our girls flag football. For those of you who don't know, the NFL has really pushed flag football, and Pentucket got started, I think we're in our third year now. And in our last year, we made it to the state semifinals, I believe it was, and just ran up against an incredible team with the athleticism was ridiculous. Yesterday, we at Merrimack College, they play on the field there. There are two 18-minute periods, running clock, unless you call a timeout. First, they do the semifinals, and then right after that's the finals. So Pentucket played up against Triton, which is not a Catholic, is not intent, not purposely done. It was just that's the way the brackets worked out. Cool shout out to Triton. This is their first year participating in flag football, and they made it all. It was a heck of a game. Pentucket eked it out, got a late touchdown for the win, and then went up against Boston Cathedral. And of course, you know where Boston Cathedral is, don't you?
3: Oh, yeah.
4: So Boston Cathedral was a juggernaut. I was able to watch, because you're in the stands, you could watch the Boston Cathedral game and you could watch the Pentucket Triton game. And Boston Cathedral mercy ruled the other team in 19 minutes. So Pentucket won. They had a bunch of good drives, a couple turnovers in the end zone. It's a different, like when you think of football, it is football, but it is far more complicated than just what you would see on a Saturday. But they beat us to win the state title. But it was just, it's an impressive thing altogether because you have little Pentucket out there doing what it's doing. And our girls, so they finished runner-up for the state championship yesterday at Merrimack College. So just a shout-out to all of them. I know you're losing Amelia Crow, Sarah Day, graduating, and they've been the leaders of that team for a good long while. Alex Trotta right behind her junior year. So, you know, we'll continue that tradition. But it's so encouraging and exciting to see not just the fans, but the number of kids participating in that because, as you know, you and I were growing up, there was no flag football. This is something that is brand new, but it's really taken off. It's all over the place, and it's really fun to watch.
3: Yeah, the only thing, I remember flag football in the gym class.
4: Yeah, of course. Strap the belts on, and well, yeah. You were one of those who tucked the flag into your pants, though, didn't you? I know how you operate.
3: It was on purpose.
4: Yeah, right. Of course, never was. Never is, yeah.
3: All right. Well, it sounds like you are going to have a busy season. So
4: for sure.
3: So good luck on that. And get a chance to chat with you coming up. This will give you a break from an empty office to come in here.
4: Absolutely,
3: have
4: it
3: a chance to chat.
4: Absolutely.
3: With me.
4: Yeah. Don't have to talk to the wall anymore. I've got the microphone. I've got you.
3: That's right.
4: And just one last thing. Happy Father's Day to all the dads out there. Appreciate you. Appreciate the work that you do. And, of course, we all had one. Hopefully they were good ones, but I know we pass on to our children just as our fathers hopefully passed on good things to us. So just thank you to all the dads out there for everything you've done for our children, for sure.
3: All right. Well, that's an excellent thought. Thank you so much, Justin Bartholomew. The Dr. B.
4: Oh, here we go.
3: We had that story.
4: Yeah, here we go. I knew this was coming. I'm actually shocked you didn't get this earlier.
3: But so you have 35,000 bees?
4: Yeah, that's so. That seems like a really big number, and I can appreciate that. I don't have a problem, but when you say that, it seems like you're accusing me of having a bee problem. I don't have a bee problem. Yes, in college I had studied bees. I'd never written some reports on bees, and as it turns out, this is going to boggle your mind. But I got involved in some other research. It was in bats. So I was traveling around, but I'd always wanted to have my own bees, not necessarily for the honey and the wax, but just because I recognized, obviously through my studies, like the importance of what they can do to an ecosystem, how they can benefit the gardens, the plants, the trees, everything around you. And so, sure, I went to Whittier, has excellent classes. Maury Lynch does a fabulous job maintaining that adult programming in the evenings. And a year and a half ago, I took a class at Whittier. Allison is our instructor. She's amazing. Anyone who's listening to this knows anything about bees knows Allison. And she taught the class. And the class is designed to, when it's over, you are now prepared to get your bees. So I don't make money off of this. My wife makes fun of me that I spend way more than I make, and it's okay. I'm okay with that because the benefit is to everything else out there is huge. But yes, I have a few hives of bees, and they are, I call them my girls. They're doing amazing work. They're outstanding. I was in their hive yesterday. It was not cool when you put on the bee suit and it's 90 degrees outside. It does create a lot of sweat. But yeah, I you're mentioning this because I did have the opportunity to go into a couple of preschool classes. And I brought in a hive. I brought in a frame that had comb on it. You bring in the wax and things like that. But it's a really neat experience to see those kids learn about the bees. And then I had one young man. He had an actual bee suit on. Little kid. He's 4 years old. He comes in, he had a little a bee suit costume. But you just talk to him because I think if you're 3 years old, 4 years old, you're afraid of bees. And understandable, right? Because you associate them with stinging. And then so we just talk through that whole process and they get fascinated by how they can make the comb, the honey, and then just how they survive the winter. They ask a lot of great questions. And they were pretty knowledgeable going into it, which is nice.
3: How about that? Well, I'm glad that you are out there helping save the environment. So thank you very much.
4: Well, that's it. Absolutely. I mean, anything that we can do, and it's simple things, bees. It's a good, fun hobby, something that you're interested in, doesn't require a lot of time because I don't have that kind of time, but they're totally worth it.
3: Excellent. All right. Well, again, thank you so much, Justin Bartholomew, Superintendent, Pawtucket Regional School District, our guest this morning on The Wave, 97.9 WHAV.
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5: WHAV LP Haverhill.
3: In the news, the developer of two new single-family homes on Belvedere Road was recently ordered to halt work until he applies for and receives appropriate permits to prevent erosion. Brad Patnode, whose Bear Capital Group is owner of record, told WHAV in an email that he's working hard to satisfy city requirements. That includes applying for erosion control permits and making sure the street is clear of any loose dirt and gravel. Patnode was told to stop until he obtains a permit for erosion control measures after meeting with city officials April 7th. The city's order came after the city received complaints about excessive runoff of dirt, sand, and gravel from the hilly properties. Patnode's in the process of constructing two houses on the hill above the street at 30 and 36 Belvedere Road. City engineer Lisa DeMeo told WHAV Patnode attempted to control erosion by erecting a retaining wall behind the houses. However, she said that he should have applied for permits to construct the walls before they were put up because they are more than 4 feet tall. Additionally, he needs a wall to prevent runoff from in front of the houses. DeMayo said, quote, I recognize he's a new developer and inexperienced, but the law that we are dealing with is a state law, and he has to comply. Patnode said the missed permit is a misunderstanding, as he believed the engineering documentation would be verified at inspection. To get back to work, DeMayo said Patnode must submit plans from a registered engineer that addresses erosion issues from both the front and in back of the houses. In the interim, he must reinstall the fabric filter fence in front of the houses because it has collapsed in some areas. Word for City Councilor Melissa Lewandowski said she heard from neighbors just below the parcels. One neighbor, who asked not to be identified, said that she and her partner have been complaining since last September about unsafe conditions. Another neighbor said that in addition to dirt and gravel, grass seed has washed down to their property and has sprouted in a gravel margin. Patnode received the go-ahead from the Haverhill Planning Board on September 14, 2022, to build two single-family homes on so-called Form A lots. Lots that satisfy area, frontage, and setback requirements. Patnode said the houses are substantially complete, and he's eager to get them on the market. Patnode wrote in an email to WHAV, quote, my goal has always been to improve properties, create housing opportunities, and contribute positively to the city's growth, tax base, and long-term vitality. It's such a great city. I hope these homes will provide an opportunity for young people, families to join the Haverhill community.
0: Business Bulletin.
3: John Guilfoyle, Public Relations of Groveland, took home 12 awards at last week's 58th annual Bell Ringer Awards and held its position as a finalist for New England's top public relations campaign for a second consecutive year. The Bell Ringer Awards are sponsored by the PR Club, whose awards honor exceptional work in the public relations in New England. Company founder John Guilfoyle expressed pride about his company's achievements, saying, quote, as I stood at the Bell Ringer ceremony on Thursday of last week, watching our team receive awards in nearly half the categories, I could not help but be moved by the efforts of our team and the faith that our clients put in us every day. The firm was awarded with a gold bell for its campaign that focused on supporting and celebrating the 250th anniversary of the Battle of Lexington and reintroducing the role of Lexington to a worldwide audience. In total, the company took home 2 gold bells, 3 silver bells, 2 bronze bells, and 5 merit awards, which were awarded to different team members. Founded in 2013, John Guilfoyle Public Relations was previously a Super Bell finalist in 2016 for the company's work on Gloucester's Angel Initiative, and again in 2025 for its role in communicating to the public about the Dennis Police Department's new 4th of July Beach Public Safety Initiative. It has won 72 awards since 2016. There's always more in the next newscast and at WHAV.net, where you can sign up for the Wavelengths Local News e-newspaper. From the Edwin V. Johnson Newsroom, this is Wynn Damon.
6: AP News, I'm Marcela Sanchez. President Trump is nominating federal prosecutor Jay Clayton as director of national intelligence. AP Washington correspondent Sagar Magani has more.
7: President Trump has tabbed federal prosecutor Jay Clayton to be director of national intelligence. The president was under intense pressure to nominate a permanent replacement for Tulsi Gabbard after her resignation last month. Democrats like Hakeem Jeffries panned his pick as acting DNI, Federal Housing Chief Bill Pulte.
8: A malignant political hack.
7: And refused to renew a key surveillance program until the president picked someone else. The president had doubled down on Pulte, but at the same time.
9: We're interviewing people right now.
7: Clayton is a former Securities and Exchange Commission chief, and as Manhattan's top prosecutor, has a wide portfolio from terrorism.
10: ISIS-inspired actions.
7: To corruption. Sagar Magani, Washington.
6: The president had said Pulte would take over as DNI next week. It's unclear whether the Senate can move fast enough to confirm Clayton before then. Trump says a deal to end the Iran war is close and says he plans to dispatch Vice President J.D. Vance to the signing of the agreement.
8: We just made a great settlement of the war with Iran, and we're going to be subject to finalization of documents, which should get done over the next few days. Probably have a signing maybe in Europe.
6: Trump's handpicked board at the Kennedy Center is seeking to pause a judge's ruling that would require his name to be removed from the building today. Yesterday, the board voted to seek a stay of the ruling by U.S. District Judge Christopher Cooper, who found Trump's name was added illegally to the performing arts facility. This is AP News.
10: Sports, I'm Gethin Coolball. The Carolina Hurricanes are one win away from their first title in 20 years after a 4-2 win over the Vegas Golden Knights to go up 3-2 in the Stanley Cup final. Andrei Svechnikov netted a pair of goals.
11: It's in our mind, you know, we got one more win to do here, and we all focus for the next game.
10: Lightning forward Nikita Kucherov won the Hart Trophy as the NHL's MVP for a second time. In soccer, Mexico defeated South Africa 2-0 in the opening match of the 2026 World Cup. MLB, Dodgers two-way star Shohei Ohtani was lifted for a pinch hitter in the seventh inning of an 8-6 win over Pittsburgh due to left knee inflammation. In golf, Brooks Koepka shared the first-round Canadian Open lead with five players, and NFL, the Broncos gave coach Sean Payton a five-year extension. Gethin Coolbaugh, AP Sports.
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12: Good morning. Now your wave weather forecast for April, Merrimack Valley. Heat advisory in effect through this afternoon. Skies will be partly cloudy with isolated afternoon thunderstorms, high around 91. Southwest winds 10 to 15 miles per day. Breezy tonight, partly cloudy with a low around 68. Northwest winds 10 to 20. Sunny skies, breezy, topping at around 85 for Saturday. Partly cloudy and breezy for Sunday, highs in the mid to upper 80s. I'm WHAV meteorologist James Covington. Your next wave weather in 30 minutes.
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0: The Dustin Garrison House is turning the clock back and inviting the public to experience life in colonial America. The historic house's fourth annual muster will take place Saturday, June 20th, from 10 a.m. to 3 p.m. on the grounds of the museum at 665 Hilldale Avenue, Haverhill. In addition to a presentation of arms by the militia company, the Declaration of Independence will be read, crafters will show off colonial crafts, and tours of the Garrison House will be offered. The event is free. The Dustin Garrison House was built by brickmaker and stonemason Thomas Dustin of Kittery, Maine in 1697. It is listed on the National Register of Historic Places as an example of first period architecture. Submit your own nonprofit events and announcement at least 3 weeks in advance. For best results, use the online form under the Contact tab at whav.net. In the Edwin B. Johnson Newsroom, this is Jennifer Cosgrove.

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2: And here's Heather with the weather.
3: Well, it's beautiful out there, sunny and 75, almost a little chilly in the shade. 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
5: I'm Marcela Sanchez with an AP News Minute. A new poll finds that independent voters are becoming more unhappy with President Trump.
6: A new poll by the Associated Press and the North Center for Public Affairs Research says that independent voters are becoming more unhappy with President Donald Trump, especially those who don't have a college degree. Around the 2024 election, about half of independents without a college degree had a positive view of Trump. But this spring, only about a quarter of independents in the same group had a positive view of Trump. That means independents with or without a college degree pretty much have the same views now. More Americans than ever consider themselves independents. Donna Warder, Washington.
5: Trump says he's nominating Jay Clayton as Director of National Intelligence. Clayton is the U.S. Attorney for the Southern District of New York and a former Securities and Exchange Commission chairman. I'm Marcela Sanchez.
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8: Good morning. Now your wave weather forecast for April in the Merrimack Valley. Heat advisory in effect through this afternoon. Skies will be partly cloudy with isolated afternoon thunderstorms. High around 91. Southwest winds 10 to 15 miles per hour. Breezy tonight. Partly cloudy with a low around 68. Northwest winds 10 to 20. Sunny skies. Breezy. Topping at around 85 for Saturday. Partly cloudy and breezy for Sunday. Highs in the mid to upper 80s. I'm WHAV meteorologist James Covington. Your next wave weather in 30 minutes.
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1: WHAV LP Haverhill. Here's the latest WHAV news. I'm Wynn Damon. With the thermometer rising, Haverhill suspended its drought restrictions yesterday at the Swayze Field Park splash pad, extending hours from noon to 8 p.m. through today. Haverhill Mayor Melinda Barrett extended the hours of the park off Blaisdell Street 3 hours longer than regular hours. Hours for the water activity were cut back this year to 12 to 5 daily due to drought conditions. The mayor extended the hours at the request of Ward 1 City Councilor Ralph Basilier, who noted that even though the city is under mandatory water use restrictions, the state allows the city to overrule those regulations in an emergency. Basilier told WHAV, quote, "Our intent is to keep everyone cool and safe. Swayze Field Park is in Ward 1. Going forward, the city's swimming beach at Plug Pond, officially called Lake Saltonstall, is scheduled to open on Thursday, June 18th. It'll be staffed with lifeguards from 10 a.m. to 7 p.m., according to Recreation Director Ben Delaware. Parking passes are for sale. Day passes are $10 for Haverhill residents, $20 for non-residents. 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A lifetime pass for anyone 62 and older is $5 for Haverhill residents and $10 for non-residents. The pond is located off Sanders Road near Mill Street. Passes must be purchased in advance at haverhillrec.com. Day passes are limited on busy days, and Delaware asks that those planning to walk in to register online in advance on weekends and holidays only, so the park staff has a head count, even though there is no charge for people who walk in. A Bachata routine, dance, music performances, cultural exhibitors, food from different countries, and an array of handmade goods for sale highlight tomorrow's Haverhill Multicultural Festival. A team from Cambridge-based Moves and Vibes performing Bachata routines is among the acts that also includes samba, mariachi, steel pan music, salsa, and reggae performances, dance, a violin performance, and other exhibitions round out the entertainment. Activities for kids include making maracas out of paper plates, decorating personal flags, face painting, and games made by Multicultural Festival Vice Chair Maria Elena Arada. Wares for sale have origins in various countries, including Zimbabwe, Peru, Guatemala, Colombia, India, and Ghana. Cultural organizations and groups include the Burka Lodge and Winchester School of Chinese Culture. Other featured cultures include the Dominican Republic, Morocco, Mexico, Ecuador, Trinidad, Brazil, Greece, Cuba, West Bengal, and Senegal. Haverhill's Multicultural Festival is going to be taking place tomorrow from noon to 6 at GAR Park in downtown Haverhill. Admission is free. A full schedule appears on the story at WHAV.net. With a look at local sports, here's WHAV's John Mulcahy.
2: Northern Essex Community College sophomore baseball players Jack Kelleher and David Castillo were recently selected to the National Junior College Athletics Association Baseball All-American First Team, as chosen by the NJCAA Baseball Committee. On the mound, Haverhill native Kelleher led the nation with 117 strikeouts in 14 appearances and 83 innings pitched. He picked up 9 wins, tied for second in the country, and 1 save in his single relief appearance in the Region 21 championship game. Kelleher finished the season, which included 2 appearances at the World Series, with a 3.04 earned runs average and 12.6 strikeouts per 9 inning. In Kelleher's 2 World Series outings, he let up a combined 19 runs against 2 of the country's best teams. After Northern Essex was eliminated on May 26th, Knights head coach Jeffrey Mejia shared his thoughts on Kelleher's performances in these 2 games with WHAV.
3: He pitched well. We were playing some really, really good teams. The 2 teams that he threw against are playing for the national title tonight, and they're very good. Obviously, the team was down. We didn't win, so they weren't happy, but they handled it extremely well. We took it as another life lesson.
2: Castillo, who mainly batted second in the Knights lineup, finished the season with a .418 batting average, .513 on base percentage, and .705 slugging percentage. He recorded 51 hits on the season, including 7 home runs to go along with 37 runs batted in and 27 stolen bases. Castillo described his approach in the batter's box earlier this year, saying, "I just try and keep it simple. I try to get all the hard stuff out of the way in practice, so in the game it's just simple. Just follow through and go with the flow." Kelleher, who also earned Region 21 Pitcher of the Year, is committed to James Madison University, and Castillo, the Region 21 Player of the Year, is headed to Southern New Hampshire University. They helped lead the Knights to a 33-10 overall record this season, along with Northern Essex 5th straight Region 21 and Northeast District Championship and 5th straight World Series appearance, where the Knights finished in 4th place. Kelleher and Castillo became the college's 63rd and 64th all-time All-Americans. For WHAV Sports, I'm John Mulcahy.
1: And an exhibit on the history of the Groveland Congregational Church is on display tomorrow and Sunday. Time for the church's 300th anniversary. The exhibit was assembled by Michaela Tilden as part of her thesis project for her master's degree program in museum studies at the University of New Hampshire. Called 300 Years of Community, the exhibit includes interactive and history displays about the church's central role in Groveland, and it's going to be open tomorrow from 2 to 6 and Sunday from 1 to 6. The church at Fort King Street was founded June 17, 1726, as the East Parish of Brantford. Its new meeting house was located near what is now 235 Main Street. It was moved to its current location and enlarged in 1849. An addition, which includes the parish hall and administrative offices, was added in 1961. The church was incorporated as the Orthodox Congregational Church of Christ in 1889. The congregation joined the United Church of Christ in 1961. The church's belfry houses the 11th tower bell cast by Paul Revere in 1795, reportedly the oldest tower bell in continuous service in the country. There's always more in the next newscast and at WHAV.net, where you can sign up for the Wavelength's local news e-newspaper. From the Edwin V. Johnson Newsroom, this is Wynn Damon.
0: AP News, I'm Marcela Sanchez. President Trump called off new military strikes on Iran yesterday, claiming a breakthrough in negotiations to end the war just hours after he threatened to escalate the conflict by seizing control of Iran's oil industry. He was asked by reporters if Iran's supreme leader Ayatollah Mojtaba Khamenei has agreed to the deal.
4: I understand the answer is yes.
0: A new poll finds that independent voters are becoming more unhappy with President Trump. AP correspondent Donna Warder has more.
5: A new poll by the Associated Press and the North Center for Public Affairs Research says that independent voters are becoming more unhappy with President Donald Trump, especially those who don't have a college degree. Around the 2024 election, about half of independents without a college degree had a positive view of Trump. But this spring, only about a quarter of independents in the same group had a positive view of Trump. That means independents with or without a college degree pretty much have the same views now. More Americans than ever consider themselves independents. Donna Warder, Washington.
0: Trump says he's nominating Jay Clayton as Director of National Intelligence. Clayton is the U.S. Attorney for the Southern District of New York and a former Securities and Exchange Commission chairman. U.S. stocks are drifting after oil prices fell again. SpaceX's stock will begin trading later in the day. It's the first of three major AI-related companies to start selling their shares on the U.S. market. SpaceX is likely to become the biggest IPO ever, with proceeds of around $75 billion. More information at apnews.com. This is AP News. AP correspondent Charles de Ledesma reports celebrated artist David Hockney has died at the age of 88.
6: David Hockney's paintings of pools shimmering in the Los Angeles sunshine and colourful iPad drawings have become icons of 20th century art. Over a seven-decade career, Hockney explored and reimagined classical portraiture, landscape painting and pop art, working in painting, collage, photography and digital drawing. He was born in the north of England, but lived much of his life in Southern California, making its sun-drenched suburban views a major motif. Later in life, he returned to Europe, finding renewed inspiration in the wooded hills of Yorkshire and the fields and trees of France's Normandy region. I'm Charles de Ledesma.
0: Taylor Swift has become the youngest woman ever to be inducted into the Songwriters Hall of Fame. More stories at apnews.com. I'm Marcela Sanchez, AP News.
7: Wave weather.
8: Good morning. Now your wave weather forecast for April in the Merrimack Valley. Heat advisory in effect through this afternoon. Skies will be partly cloudy with isolated afternoon thunderstorms. High around 91. Southwest winds 10 to 15 miles per hour. Breezy tonight, partly cloudy with low around 68. Northwest winds 10 to 20. Sunny skies, breezy, topping at around 85 for Saturday. Partly cloudy and breezy for Sunday. Highs in the mid to upper 80s. I'm WHAV meteorologist James Covington. Your next wave weather in 30 minutes.
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2: 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The library will also provide a recording following the talk for those who cannot attend the live presentation. This event is part of the Haverhill Library's celebration of America's 250th anniversary. 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In the Edwin B. Johnson Newsroom, this is Jennifer Cosgrove.

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2: In a world where every second counts, where truth is buried beneath noise, one name has advanced the power of facts for over a century. The Associated Press. 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AP News. 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
3: I'm Marcela Sanchez with an AP News Minute. Elon Musk's rocket company SpaceX made its debut on Wall Street today. The company is likely to become the biggest IPO ever, with proceeds of around $75 billion. AP correspondent Charles de Ledesma reports celebrated artist David Hockney has died at the age of 88.
4: David Hockney's paintings of pools shimmering in the Los Angeles sunshine and colourful iPad drawings have become icons of 20th century art. Over a seven-decade career, Hockney explored and reimagined classical portraiture, landscape painting and pop art, working in painting, collage, photography and digital drawing. He was born in the north of England, but lived much of his life in Southern California, making its sun-drenched suburban views a major motif. Later in life, he returned to Europe, finding renewed inspiration in the wooded hills of Yorkshire and the fields and trees of France's Normandy region. I'm Charles de Ledesma.
3: And I'm Marcela Sanchez.
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6: Good morning. Now your wave weather forecast for April in the Merrimack Valley. Heat advisory in effect through this afternoon. Skies will be partly cloudy with isolated afternoon thunderstorms. High around 91. Southwest winds 10 to 15 miles per hour. Breezy tonight, partly cloudy with low around 68. Northwest winds 10 to 20. Sunny skies, breezy, topping at around 85 for Saturday. Partly cloudy and breezy for Sunday. Highs in the mid to upper 80s. I'm WHAV meteorologist James Covington. Your next wave weather in 30 minutes.
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2: 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An important part of the program is talking with area newsmakers, giving you a direct link and the latest information into what's happening in the greater Haverhill area. Recently, I spoke with Evelyn Weiss, a clinical pharmacist at Greater Lawrence Family Health Center, talking about asthma in the Merrimack Valley.
3: Massachusetts, or the state, is one of the highest burden states in the country, with approximately 11 to 12% of adults and children having asthma. And Lawrence, that number is even higher at 19.1%.
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2: Here's the latest WHAV news. I'm Wynn Damon. The developer of two new single-family homes on Belvedere Road was recently ordered to halt work until he applies for and receives appropriate permits to prevent erosion. Brad Patnode, whose Bear Capital Group is owner of record, told WHAV in an email that he is working hard to satisfy city requirements. That includes applying for erosion control permits and making sure the street is clear of any loose dirt and gravel. Patnode was told to stop work until he obtains a permit for erosion control measures after meeting with city officials April 7th. The city's order came after the city received complaints about excessive runoff of dirt, sand, and gravel from the hilly properties. Patnode is in the process of constructing two houses on the hill above the street at 30 and 36 Belvedere Road. City engineer Lisa DeMayo told WHAV Patnode attempted to control erosion by erecting a retaining wall behind the houses. However, she said he should have applied for permits to construct the walls before they were put up because they are more than 4 feet tall. Additionally, he needs a wall to prevent runoff from in front of the houses. DeMayo said, quote, "I recognize he's a new developer and inexperienced, but the law we're dealing with is a state law, and he has to comply." Patnode said the missed permit is a misunderstanding, as he believed the engineering documentation would be verified at inspection. To get back to work, DeMayo said Patnode must submit plans from a registered engineer that addresses erosion issues from both the front and in back of the houses. In the interim, he must reinstall the fabric filter fence in front of the houses because it has collapsed in some areas. Ward 4 City Councilor Melissa Lewandowski said she heard from neighbors just below the parcels. One neighbor, who asked not to be identified, said that she and her partner have been complaining since last September about unsafe conditions. Another neighbor said that in addition to dirt and gravel, grass seed has washed down to their property and has sprouted in a gravel margin. Patnode received the go-ahead from the Haverhill Planning Board on September 14, 2022, to build two single-family homes on so-called Form A lots, lots to satisfy area, frontage, and setback requirements. Patnode said the houses are substantially complete and he's eager to get them on the market. Patnode wrote in an email to WHAV, quote, "My goal has always been to improve properties, create housing opportunities, and contribute positively to the city's growth, tax base, and long-term vitality. It's such a great city. I hope that these homes will provide an opportunity for young families to join the Haverhill community."
3: Business Bulletin.
2: John Guilfoyle, Public Relations of Groveland, took home 12 awards at last week's 58th annual Bell Ringer Awards and held its position as a finalist for New England's top public relations campaign for a second consecutive year. The Bell Ringer Awards are sponsored by the PR Club, whose awards honor exceptional work in the field of public relations in New England. Company founder John Guilfoyle expressed pride about his company's achievements, saying, quote, "As I stood at the Bell Ringer ceremony, watching our team receive awards, nearly half of the categories, I couldn't help but be moved by the efforts of our team and the faith that our clients put on us every day." The firm was awarded with a gold bell for its campaign that focused on supporting and celebrating the 250th anniversary of the Battle of Lexington and reintroducing the role of Lexington to a worldwide audience. In total, the company took home 2 gold bells, 3 silver bells, 2 bronze bells, and 5 merit awards, which were awarded to different team members. Founded in 2013, John Guilfoyle Public Relations was previously a Super Bell finalist in 2016 for the company's work on Gloucester's Angel Initiative, and again in 2025 for its role in communicating to the public about the Dennis Police Department's new 4th of July Beach Public Safety Initiative. It has won 72 awards since 2016. and more than 70 craft vendors and food dealers will show off their wares at the Atkinson Women's Civic Club's 2026 Spring Indoor Outdoor Artisan Market. The free event is going to be held tomorrow from 10 to 3 at the Atkinson Community Center at 4 Main Street. Providing live music will be the Uncharted Wattas Band, with members Mark Jordan, Mike Jordan, Mike Marino, Paul Palumbo, and Kenny Walsh. In addition to crafters, the club is going to be holding a 50-50 raffle with several baskets of goodies as prizes. Proceeds help pay for the mission of the service club. In WHAV sports, the Red Sox take on the Rangers tonight at Fenway Park. And in the World Cup, Team USA plays Paraguay tonight in Los Angeles. And tomorrow at Boston Stadium in Foxborough, Haiti takes on Scotland at 9 o'clock. There's always more in the next newscast and at WHAV.net, where you can sign up for the Wavelength's local news e-newspaper. From the Edwin V. Johnson Newsroom, this is Wynn Damon.
4: AP News, I'm Haya Pinchwani. U.S. President Donald Trump said yesterday he'd called off new military strikes on Iran. He claimed a breakthrough in negotiations to end the war just hours after the American leader threatened to escalate the conflict by seizing control of Iran's oil industry. Meanwhile, Lebanon faces more attacks from Israel. AP correspondent Mala Karb.
5: Israel kept pressing on its offensive in southern Lebanon on Friday, carrying out more strikes as well as controlled demolitions in some of the villages, according to Lebanon's national news agency. The early morning bombings come after another intense fighting northwest of Khiam, around the major southern city of Nabatieh. The Israeli army said it has intercepted a UAV in the area where the soldiers are operating in South Lebanon. The fighting here continues despite a shaky ceasefire between the country and Israel. Here in Elaya, the municipality and churches have organized a food drive. Many people have lost their jobs, farmers are unable to reach their farmlands, and there are fears the roads might get cut off because of the ongoing war. Israel continues to occupy large swaths of southern Lebanon while battling Hezbollah fighters, causing civilian casualties and damage to infrastructure. Hezbollah, which is not part of the ceasefire agreement between Israel and Lebanon, has launched frequent rocket and drone attacks.
4: A new poll finds that independent voters are becoming more unhappy with President Trump. AP's Donna Warder.
6: Around the 2024 election, about half of independents without a college degree had a positive view of Trump. But this spring, only about a quarter of independents in the same group had a positive view of Trump. That means independents with or without a college degree pretty much have the same views now. More Americans than ever consider themselves independents. Donna Warder, Washington.
4: More World Cup matches today. Canada plays Bosnia at 3 p.m. EST, and the U.S. plays Paraguay at 9 p.m. EST. This is AP News. AP's Kim Chandler reports the state of Alabama has been blocked from carrying out what was supposed to have been the nation's ninth execution by nitrogen gas.
7: A divided U.S. Supreme Court refused the state's emergency request to lift an injunction that had prevented the execution of inmate Jeffrey Lee. A district court judge this week ruled that the method violates the U.S. Constitution's ban on cruel and unusual punishment and entered an injunction blocking the state from using it to execute Lee. Lee's attorneys celebrated the decision, and it was a rare victory for death row opponents in a state that has one of the busiest death chambers in the country. However, it's likely not the end of the story. The reprieve is not permanent. Alabama Attorney General has vowed to do whatever is necessary, he says, to carry out Lee's sentence. Lee was convicted of killing two people, Jimmy Ellis and Elaine Thompson, while robbing a pawn shop in 1998.
4: I'm Haya Pinjwani, AP News.
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8: Good morning. Now your wave weather forecast for April in the Merrimack Valley. Heat advisory in effect through this afternoon. Skies will be partly cloudy with isolated afternoon thunderstorms. High around 91. Southwest winds 10 to 15 miles per hour. Breezy tonight, partly cloudy with low around 68. Northwest winds 10 to 20. Sunny skies, breezy, topping at around 85 for Saturday. Partly cloudy and breezy for Sunday. Highs in the mid to upper 80s. I'm WHAV meteorologist James Covington. Your next wave weather in 30 minutes.
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5: I'm Haya Pinjwani with an AP News Minute. A federal judge has extended a court-ordered block on the Trump administration's creation and operation of a $1.8 billion settlement fund. That's for compensating people who claim to be victims of weaponized government. AP's Charles Deledesma reports that celebrated artist David Hockney has died at 88.
6: David Hockney's paintings of pools shimmering in the Los Angeles sunshine and colourful iPad drawings have become icons of 20th century art. Over a seven-decade career, Hockney explored and reimagined classical portraiture, landscape painting and pop art, working in painting, collage, photography and digital drawing. He was born in the north of England, but lived much of his life in Southern California, making its sun-drenched suburban views a major motive. Later in life, he returned to Europe, finding renewed inspiration in the wooded hills of Yorkshire and the fields and trees of France's Normandy region. I'm Charles Deledesma.
5: I'm Haya Pinjwani, AP News.
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8: Good morning. Now your wave weather forecast for April in the Merrimack Valley. Heat advisory in effect through this afternoon. Skies will be partly cloudy with isolated afternoon thunderstorms. High around 91. Southwest winds 10 to 15 miles per hour. Breezy tonight, partly cloudy with low around 68. Northwest winds 10 to 20. Sunny skies, breezy, topping at around 85 for Saturday. Partly cloudy and breezy for Sunday. Highs in the mid to upper 80s. I'm WHAV meteorologist James Covington. Your next wave weather in 30 minutes.
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1: And here's Heather with the weather.
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1: WHAV LP Haverhill. Here's the latest WHAV news. I'm Wynn Damon. With the thermometer rising, Haverhill suspended its drought restrictions yesterday at the Swayze Field Park splash pad, extending hours from noon to 8 p.m. through today. Haverhill Mayor Melinda Barrett extended the hours of the park off Blaisdell Street 3 hours longer than regular hours. Hours for the water activity were cut back this year to 12 to 5 daily due to drought conditions. The mayor extended the hours at the request of Ward 1 City Councilor Ralph Basilier, who noted that even though the city is under mandatory water use restrictions, the state allows the city to overrule those regulations in an emergency. Basilier told WHAV, quote, "Our intent is to keep everyone cool and safe. Swayze Field Park is in Ward 1. Going forward, the city's swimming beach at Plug Pond, officially called Lake Saltonstall, is scheduled to open on Thursday, June 18th. It'll be staffed with lifeguards from 10 a.m. to 7 p.m., according to Recreation Director Ben Delaware. Parking passes are for sale. Day passes are $10 for Haverhill residents, $20 for non-residents. Season passes are $20 for residents and $40 for non-residents. A lifetime pass for anyone 62 and older is $5 for Haverhill residents and $10 for non-residents. The pond is located off Sanders Road near Mill Street. Passes must be purchased in advance at haverhillrec.com. Day passes are limited on busy days, and Delaware asks that those planning to walk in to register online in advance on weekends and holidays only, so that park staff has a head count, even though there is no charge for people who walk in. A Bactata routine, dance, music performances, cultural exhibitors, food from different countries, and an array of handmade goods for sale highlight tomorrow's Haverhill Multicultural Festival. A team from Cambridge-based Moves and Vibes performing Bactata routines is among the acts that also include samba, mariachi, steel pan music, salsa, and reggae performances, dance, a violin performance, and other exhibitions round out the entertainment. Activities for kids include making maracas out of paper plates, decorating personal flags, face painting, and games made by Multicultural Festival Vice Chair Maria Elena Arada. Wares for sale have origins in various countries, including Zimbabwe, Peru, Guatemala, Colombia, India, and Ghana. Cultural organizations and groups include the Burka Lodge and Winchester School of Chinese Culture. Other featured cultures include the Dominican Republic, Morocco, Mexico, Ecuador, Trinidad, Brazil, Greece, Cuba, West Bengal, and Senegal. Haverhill's Multicultural Festival is going to be taking place tomorrow from noon to 6 at GAR Park in downtown Haverhill. Admission is free. A full schedule appears on the story at WHAV.net. With a look at local sports, here's WHAV's John Mulcahy.
2: Northern Essex Community College sophomore baseball players Jack Kelleher and David Castillo were recently selected to the National Junior College Athletics Association Baseball All-American First Team, as chosen by the NJCAA Baseball Committee. On the mound, Haverhill native Kelleher led the nation with 117 strikeouts in 14 appearances and 83 innings pitched. He picked up 9 wins, tied for second in the country, and 1 save in his single relief appearance in the Region 21 championship game. Kelleher finished the season, which included 2 appearances at the World Series, with a 3.04 earned runs average and 12.69 strikeouts per 9 inning. In Kelleher's 2 World Series outings, he let up a combined 19 runs against 2 of the country's best teams. After Northern Essex was eliminated on May 26th, Knights head coach Jeffrey Mejia shared his thoughts on Kelleher's performances in these 2 games with WHAV.
3: He pitched well. We were playing some really, really good teams. The 2 teams that he threw against are playing for the national title tonight, and they're very good. Obviously, the team was down. We didn't win, so they weren't happy, but they handled it extremely well. We took it as another life lesson.
2: Castillo, who mainly batted second in the Knights lineup, finished the season with a .418 batting average, .513 on base percentage, and .705 slugging percentage. He recorded 51 hits on the season, including 7 home runs to go along with 37 runs batted in and 27 stolen bases. Castillo described his approach in the batter's box earlier this year, saying, "I just try and keep it simple. I try to get all the hard stuff out of the way in practice, so in the game it's just simple. Just follow through and go with the flow." Kelleher, who also earned Region 21 Pitcher of the Year, is committed to James Madison University, and Castillo, the Region 21 Player of the Year, is headed to Southern New Hampshire University. They helped lead the Knights to a 33-10 overall record this season, along with Northern Essex 5th straight Region 21 and Northeast District Championship and 5th straight World Series appearance, where the Knights finished in 4th place. Kelleher and Castillo became the college's 63rd and 64th all-time All-Americans. For WHAV Sports, I'm John Mulcahy.
1: And an exhibit on the history of the Groveland Congregational Church is on display tomorrow and Sunday. Time for the church's 300th anniversary. The exhibit was assembled by Michaela Tilden as part of her thesis project for her master's degree program in museum studies at the University of New Hampshire. Called 300 Years of Community, the exhibit includes interactive and history displays about the church's central role in Groveland, and it's going to be open tomorrow from 2 to 6 and Sunday from 1 to 6. The church at Fort King Street was founded June 17, 1726, as the East Parish of Brantford. Its new meeting house was located near what is now 235 Main Street. It was moved to its current location and enlarged in 1849. An addition, which includes the parish hall and administrative offices, was added in 1961. The church was incorporated as the Orthodox Congregational Church of Christ in 1889. The congregation joined the United Church of Christ in 1961. The church's belfry houses the 11th tower bell cast by Paul Revere in 1795, reportedly the oldest tower bell in continuous service in the country. There's always more in the next newscast and at WHAV.net, where you can sign up for the Wavelength's local news e-newspaper. From the Edwin V. Johnson Newsroom, this is Wynn Damon.
0: A federal judge has agreed to extend a court-ordered block on the Trump administration creation and operation of a $1.8 billion settlement fund. That's for compensating people who claim to be victims of a weaponized government. President Donald Trump is making a last-minute effort to keep his name on the Kennedy Center building. AP's Donna Warder.
4: June 12th was the deadline a federal judge gave to remove Donald Trump's name from the Kennedy Center, saying it was illegally added to the building. Now President Donald Trump's hand-picked board at the Kennedy Center is seeking a stay of U.S. District Judge Christopher Cooper's May 29th ruling. A person familiar with the move says the board voted Thursday to request the stay. The Kennedy Center website already had dropped Trump's name, and the center's general counsel sent a June 4th memo instructing that all documents had to remove his name. Donna Warder, Washington.
0: Ford has announced a major vehicle recall. The AP's Marcela Sanchez explains what models are affected.
5: Ford is recalling more than 250,000 Ford Focus vehicles from model years 2012 through 2018. The automaker says these cars were incorrectly repaired under a previous recall that was meant to fix a problem that caused the engine to stall while driving. Ford says dealers will provide a powertrain software update free of charge to owners. Notification letters are expected to be mailed out July 6th. I'm Marcela Sanchez.
0: At a ceremony Thursday night, singer-songwriter Taylor Swift accepted honors of being the youngest woman ever inducted into the Songwriters Hall of Fame at age 36.
6: You chose to include me in this group of exemplary songwriters to be inducted into the Hall of Fame class 2026 tonight, so I want to thank the voters for celebrating and honoring the best and truest parts of my life.
0: This is AP News.
7: I'm Seth Soutell, and this is Markets in a Minute. Stocks are drifting in early trading as Wall Street waits for the highly anticipated market debut of SpaceX coming later in the day. The S&P 500 slipped 0.1% in the first hour of trading Friday. The Dow added 182 points. That's about 0.4%. The NASDAQ composite was down 0.5%. SpaceX's stock is set to begin trading later in the day. The huge IPO could show how hungry investors still are for AI stocks following vicious swings for them over the past week. Crude oil prices fell some more as investors hope a deal could arrive soon to end hostilities with Iran and restore the free flow of oil from the Middle East. Seth Sutel, New York.
0: A federal appeals court upheld the conviction of cryptocurrency entrepreneur Sam Bankman-Fried. They rejected arguments that his trial was unfair. More on APnews.com. I'm Haya Panjwani, AP News.
8: Wave weather. Good afternoon. Now your wave weather forecast for April in the Merrimack Valley. Heat advisory in effect this afternoon. Partly cloudy with isolated thunderstorms. High around 91. Southwest winds 10 to 15 miles per hour. Breezy tonight. Partly cloudy with low around 68. Northwest winds 10 to 20. Sunny skies. Breezy. Topping at around 85 for Saturday. Partly cloudy and breezy for Sunday. Highs in the mid to upper 80s. I'm WHAV meteorologist James Covington. Your next wave weather in 30 minutes.
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5: I'm high up in Juwanee with an AP News Minute. The mayor of Midland, Texas says a shooting has left one person dead and nine in the hospital. Police are in standoff with the suspect. The story is developing. More updates to come. AP's Charles de Ledesma reports Ukrainian President Volodymyr Zelensky says Ukraine carried out strikes far into Russian regions overnight.
6: At his daily briefing, Volodymyr Zelensky said targets were hit in Russia's Samara region, more than 800 kilometers, that's 500 miles, from the Ukraine national border. In addition, an oil facility in Tatarstan was also struck. He adds, it's important that we're also achieving our objectives on the front lines. Also in his talk, Zelensky announced additional payments in the army sector to, he says, strengthen the financial stability of our defense and ensure the continued transformation of the Ukrainian army. I'm Charles Tiltesma.
5: SpaceX jumped 11% as the rocket maker stock opened for trading. That price gives the company a market value of $1.96 trillion. I'm Haya Panjwani.
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7: Good afternoon. Now your wave weather forecast for Haverhill and the Merrimack Valley. Heat advisory in effect this afternoon. Partly cloudy with isolated thunderstorms. High around 91. Southwest winds 10 to 15 miles per hour. Breezy tonight. Partly cloudy with a low around 68. Northwest winds 10 to 20. Sunny skies. Breezy. Top at around 85 for Saturday. Partly cloudy and breezy for Sunday. Highs in the mid to upper 80s. I'm WHAV meteorologist James Covington. Your next wave weather in 30 minutes.
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4: An exhibit on the history of the Groveland Congregational Church will be on display in mid-June. Entitled 300 Years of Community, the exhibit includes interactive and historical displays about the church's central role in Groveland. It will be open Saturday, June 13th from 2 to 6 p.m. and Sunday, June 14th from 1 to 6 p.m. The church, located at 4 King Street, was founded June 17, 1726, as the East Parish of Bradford. The church's belfry houses the 11th tower bell cast by Paul Revere in 1795, reportedly the oldest tower bell in continuous service in the country. 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In the Edwin B. Johnson Newsroom, this is Jennifer Cosgrove.

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2: Here's the latest WHAV news. I'm Wynn Damon. The developer of two new single-family homes on Belvedere Road was recently ordered to halt work until he applies for and receives appropriate permits to prevent erosion. Brad Patnode, whose Bear Capital Group is owner of record, told WHAV in an email that he is working hard to satisfy city requirements. That includes applying for erosion control permits and making sure the street is clear of any loose dirt and gravel. Patnode was told to stop work until he obtains a permit for erosion control measures after meeting with city officials April 7th. The city's order came after the city received complaints about excessive runoff of dirt, sand, and gravel from the hilly properties. Patnode is in the process of constructing two houses on the hill above the street at 30 and 36 Belvedere Road. City engineer Lisa DeMayo told WHAV Patnode attempted to control erosion by erecting a retaining wall behind the houses. However, she said he should have applied for permits to construct the walls before they were put up because they are more than 4 feet tall. Additionally, he needs a wall to prevent runoff from in front of the houses. DeMayo said, quote, "I recognize he's a new developer and inexperienced, but the law we're dealing with is a state law, and he has to comply." Patnode said the missed permit is a misunderstanding, as he believed the engineering documentation would be verified at inspection. To get back to work, DeMayo said Patnode must submit plans from a registered engineer that addresses erosion issues from both the front and in back of the houses. In the interim, he must reinstall the fabric filter fence in front of the houses because it has collapsed in some areas. Ward 4 City Councilor Melissa Lewandowski said she heard from neighbors just below the parcels. One neighbor, who asked not to be identified, said that she and her partner have been complaining since last September about unsafe conditions. Another neighbor said that in addition to dirt and gravel, grass seed has washed down to their property and has sprouted in a gravel margin. Patnode received the go-ahead from the Haverhill Planning Board on September 14, 2022, to build two single-family homes on so-called Form A lots, lots to satisfy area, frontage, and setback requirements. Patnode said the houses are substantially complete, and he's eager to get them on the market. Patnode wrote in an email to WHAV, quote, "My goal has always been to improve properties, create housing opportunities, and contribute positively to the city's growth, tax base, and long-term vitality. It's such a great city. I hope that these homes will provide an opportunity for young families to join the Haverhill community." John Guilfoyle, Public Relations of Groveland, took home 12 awards at last week's 58th annual Bell Ringer Awards and held its position as a finalist for New England's top public relations campaign for a second consecutive year. The Bell Ringer Awards are sponsored by the PR Club, whose awards honor exceptional work in the field of public relations in New England. Company founder John Guilfoyle expressed pride about his company's achievements, saying, quote, "As I stood at the Bell Ringer ceremony watching our team receive awards, nearly half of the categories, I couldn't help but be moved by the efforts of our team and the faith that our clients put on us every day." The firm was awarded with a gold bell for its campaign that focused on supporting and celebrating the 250th anniversary of the Battle of Lexington and reintroducing the role of Lexington to a worldwide audience. In total, the company took home 2 gold bells, 3 silver bells, 2 bronze bells, and 5 merit awards, which were awarded to different team members. Founded in 2013, John Guilfoyle Public Relations was previously a Super Bell finalist in 2016 for the company's work on Gloucester's Angel Initiative, and again in 2025 for its role in communicating to the public about the Dennis Police Department's new 4th of July Beach Public Safety Initiative. It has won 72 awards since 2016. And more than 70 craft vendors and food dealers will show off their wares at the Atkinson Women's Civic Club's 2026 Spring Indoor Outdoor Artisan Market. The free event is going to be held tomorrow from 10 to 3 at the Atkinson Community Center at 4 Main Street. Providing live music will be the Uncharted Wattas Band, with members Mark Jordan, Mike Jordan, Mike Marino, Paul Palumbo, and Kenny Walsh. In addition to crafters, the club is going to be holding a 50-50 raffle with several baskets of goodies as prizes. Proceeds help pay for the mission of the service club. In WHAV sports, the Red Sox take on the Rangers tonight at Fenway Park. And in the World Cup, Team USA plays Paraguay tonight in Los Angeles. And tomorrow at Boston Stadium in Foxborough, Haiti takes on Scotland at 9 o'clock. There's always more in the next newscast and at WHAV.net, where you can sign up for the Wavelength's local news e-newspaper. From the Edwin V. Johnson Newsroom, this is Wynn Damon.
0: AP News, I'm Haya Pinjwani. Elon Musk has become the world's first trillionaire as SpaceX opens at $150 a share. Institutional and retail investors jumped at the opportunity to buy over 500 million shares of SpaceX at an offering price of $135 apiece. That made it the biggest IPO in history, with proceeds of $75 billion. A new poll has found that independent voters are becoming more unhappy with President Trump. AP's Donna Warder.
3: A new poll by the Associated Press and the Nork Center for Public Affairs Research says that independent voters are becoming more unhappy with President Donald Trump, especially those who don't have a college degree. Around the 2024 election, about half of independents without a college degree had a positive view of Trump. But this spring, only about a quarter of independents in the same group had a positive view of Trump. That means independents with or without a college degree pretty much have the same views now. More Americans than ever consider themselves independents. Donna Warder, Washington.
0: A former NFL and college football standout is facing an indictment for murder. Correspondent Devin Coolbaugh.
4: Former NFL linebacker Darren Lee has been indicted on a murder charge in the death of his partner. A grand jury in Hamilton County, Tennessee, returned an indictment Tuesday. The state is pursuing a first-degree murder conviction, which carries a life sentence. The decision on whether to pursue the death penalty against Lee is expected in the coming weeks. Lee is accused of killing 29-year-old Gabriella Perpetuo in February. Lee remains in the Hamilton County Jail without bond. I'm Gethin Coolbaugh.
0: A shooting in Midland, Texas has left one person dead and nine others in the hospital. That's according to Mayor Lori Blong. A suspect remains in a standoff with officers about 2 hours after the shooting.
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0: This is AP News. AP's Malak Harb reports Lebanon faces more attacks from Israel.
6: The early morning bombings come after another intense fighting northwest of Khiam, around the major southern city of Nabatieh. The Israeli army said it has intercepted a UAV in the area where the soldiers are operating in South Lebanon. The fighting here continues despite a shaky ceasefire between the country and Israel. Here in Elaya, the municipality and churches have organized a food drive. Many people have lost their jobs, farmers are unable to reach their farmlands, and there are fears the roads might get cut off because of the ongoing war. Israel continues to occupy large swaths of southern Lebanon while battling Hezbollah fighters, causing civilian casualties and damage to infrastructure. Hezbollah, which is not part of the ceasefire agreement between Israel and Lebanon, has launched frequent rocket and drone attacks.
5: I'm Haya Pinjwani, AP News.
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8: Good afternoon. Now your wave weather forecast for April in the Merrimack Valley. Heat advisory in effect this afternoon, partly cloudy with isolated thunderstorms, high around 91, southwest winds 10 to 15 miles per hour. Breezy tonight, partly cloudy with low around 68, northwest winds 10 to 20. Sunny skies, breezy, topping at around 85 for Saturday, partly cloudy and breezy for Sunday, highs in the mid to upper 80s. I'm WHAV meteorologist James Covington. Your next wave weather in 30 minutes.
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2: 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The event is free. The comedy features two nuns welcoming their former students of the St. Bartholomew's Parochial School class of 1957 to their 55th reunion. The event is sponsored by the Haverhill Council on Aging, with support from the Haverhill Cultural Council. Those interested in attending are asked to reserve a seat by calling the council at 978-374-2390, extension 3916. 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In the Edwin B. Johnson Newsroom, this is Jennifer Cosgrove.

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2: I'm Haya Pinjwani with an AP News Minute. A shooter who opened fire in the West Texas city of Midland died after a standoff with police following an attack that left one person dead and at least nine others injured. A fire has destroyed a medical equipment warehouse east of San Francisco and sent thick black smoke pouring into the sky. Tracy Deputy Fire Chief Brian Bagley says crews attacking the warehouse fire were hindered by sprinklers and on-site hydrants that weren't working.
3: The fire marshal was very quickly on scene, went straight to the fire pump room, which is a large fire pump to pump water through all of those sprinkler heads to assist and augment the system. That was reading at zero. So we knew that there was no water flowing, which all of that fire pump also supplies the yard hydrants directly adjacent within the facility itself. And so that we had limited to no water coming out of those hydrants.
2: Audio courtesy of KGO. SpaceX soars 23% in its Wall Street debut and makes Elon Musk the first trillionaire. I'm Haya Pinjwani.
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5: Good afternoon. Now your wave weather forecast for April in the Merrimack Valley. Heat advisory in effect this afternoon. Partly cloudy with isolated thunderstorms. High around 91. Southwest winds 10 to 15 miles per hour. Breezy tonight. Partly cloudy with low around 68. Northwest winds 10 to 20. Sunny skies. Breezy. Topping at around 85 for Saturday. Partly cloudy and breezy for Sunday. Highs in the mid to upper 80s. I'm WHAV meteorologist James Covington. Your next wave weather in 30 minutes.
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1: WHAV LP Haverhill. Here's the latest WHAV news. I'm Wynn Damon. With the thermometer rising, Haverhill suspended its drought restrictions yesterday at the Swayze Field Park splash pad, extending hours from noon to 8 p.m. through today. Haverhill Mayor Melinda Barrett extended the hours of the park off Blaisdell Street 3 hours longer than regular hours. Hours for the water activity were cut back this year to 12 to 5 daily due to drought conditions. The mayor extended the hours at the request of Ward 1 City Councilor Ralph Basilier, who noted that even though the city is under mandatory water use restrictions, the state allows the city to overrule those regulations in an emergency. Basilier told WHAV, quote, "Our intent is to keep everyone cool and safe. Swayze Field Park is in Ward 1. Going forward, the city's swimming beach at Plug Pond, officially called Lake Saltonstall, is scheduled to open on Thursday, June 18th. It'll be staffed with lifeguards from 10 a.m. to 7 p.m., according to Recreation Director Ben Delaware. Parking passes are for sale. Day passes are $10 for Haverhill residents, $20 for non-residents. Season passes are $20 for residents and $40 for non-residents. A lifetime pass for anyone 62 and older is $5 for Haverhill residents and $10 for non-residents. The pond is located off Sanders Road near Mill Street. Passes must be purchased in advance at haverhillrec.com. Day passes are limited on busy days, and Delaware asks that those planning to walk in to register online in advance on weekends and holidays only, so that park staff has a head count, even though there is no charge for people who walk in. A Bachata routine, dance, music performances, cultural exhibitors, food from different countries, and an array of handmade goods for sale highlight tomorrow's Haverhill Multicultural Festival. A team from Cambridge-based Moves and Vibes performing Bachata routines is among the acts that also includes samba, mariachi, steel pan music, salsa, and reggae performances, dance, a violin performance, and other exhibitions round out the entertainment. Activities for kids include making maracas out of paper plates, decorating personal flags, face painting, and games made by Multicultural Festival Vice Chair Maria Elena Arada. Wares for sale have origins in various countries, including Zimbabwe, Peru, Guatemala, Colombia, India, and Ghana. Cultural organizations and groups include the Burka Lodge and Winchester School of Chinese Culture. Other featured cultures include the Dominican Republic, Morocco, Mexico, Ecuador, Trinidad, Brazil, Greece, Cuba, West Bengal, and Senegal. Haverhill's Multicultural Festival is going to be taking place tomorrow from noon to 6 at GAR Park in downtown Haverhill. Admission is free. A full schedule appears on the story at WHAV.net. With a look at local sports, here's WHAV's John Mulcahy.
2: Northern Essex Community College sophomore baseball players Jack Kelleher and David Castillo were recently selected to the National Junior College Athletics Association Baseball All-American First Team, as chosen by the NJCAA Baseball Committee. On the mound, Haverhill native Kelleher led the nation with 117 strikeouts in 14 appearances and 83 innings pitched. He picked up 9 wins, tied for second in the country, and 1 save in his single relief appearance in the Region 21 championship game. Kelleher finished the season, which included 2 appearances at the World Series, with a 304 earned runs average and 12.69 strikeouts per 9 inning. In Kelleher's 2 World Series outings, he let up a combined 19 runs against 2 of the country's best teams. After Northern Essex was eliminated on May 26th, Knights head coach Jeffrey Mejia shared his thoughts on Kelleher's performances in these 2 games with WHAV.
3: He pitched well. We were playing some really, really good teams. The 2 teams that he threw against are playing for the national title tonight, and they're very good. Obviously, the team was down. We didn't win, so they weren't happy, but they handled it extremely well. We took it as another life lesson.
2: Castillo, who mainly batted second in the Knights lineup, finished the season with a .418 batting average, .513 on base percentage, and .705 slugging percentage. He recorded 51 hits on the season, including 7 home runs to go along with 37 runs batted in and 27 stolen bases. Castillo described his approach in the batter's box earlier this year, saying, "I just try and keep it simple. I try to get all the hard stuff out of the way in practice, so in the game it's just simple. Just follow through and go with the flow." Kelleher, who also earned Region 21 Pitcher of the Year, is committed to James Madison University, and Castillo, the Region 21 Player of the Year, is headed to Southern New Hampshire University. They helped lead the Knights to a 33-10 overall record this season, along with Northern Essex 5th straight Region 21 and Northeast District Championship and 5th straight World Series appearance, where the Knights finished in 4th place. Kelleher and Castillo became the college's 63rd and 64th all-time All-Americans. For WHAV Sports, I'm John Mulcahy.
1: And an exhibit on the history of the Groveland Congregational Church is on display tomorrow and Sunday. Time for the church's 300th anniversary. The exhibit was assembled by Michaela Tilden as part of her thesis project for her master's degree program in museum studies at the University of New Hampshire. Called 300 Years of Community, the exhibit includes interactive and history displays about the church's central role in Groveland, and it's going to be open tomorrow from 2 to 6 and Sunday from 1 to 6. The church at Fort King Street was founded June 17, 1726, as the East Parish of Brantford. Its new meeting house was located near what is now 235 Main Street. It was moved to its current location and enlarged in 1849. In addition, which includes the parish hall and administrative offices, was added in 1961. The church was incorporated as the Orthodox Congregational Church of Christ in 1889. The congregation joined the United Church of Christ in 1961. The church's belfry houses the 11th tower bell cast by Paul Revere in 1795, reportedly the oldest tower bell in continuous service in the country. There's always more in the next newscast and at WHAV.net, where you can sign up for the Wavelength's local news e-newspaper. From the Edwin V. Johnson Newsroom, this is Wynn Damon.
0: AP News, I'm Haya Panjwani. The U.S. and Iran have nailed down a, quote, final agreed-upon text for a peace deal. That's according to Prime Minister Shahbaz Sharif of Pakistan. The country has been a key mediator. Three regional officials told the AP that the countries are close to signing an agreement aimed at ending the war. SpaceX soared 25% in its Wall Street debut and made Elon Musk the first trillionaire. Musk joined in the opening NASDAQ bell from SpaceX facility in Starbase, Texas, and reiterated his lofty goals to make life multiplanetary.
4: We want to be able to take anyone who wants to go to the moon, anyone who wants to go to Mars, or anywhere in the solar system, and maybe beyond the solar system at some point. We want to be able to take you there. Not just a few astronauts. I mean, you.
0: Audio courtesy of NASDAQ. AP correspondent Donna Warder reports on a last-minute effort to keep President Donald Trump's name on the Kennedy Center building.
5: June 12th was the deadline a federal judge gave to remove Donald Trump's name from the Kennedy Center, saying it was illegally added to the building. Now President Donald Trump's hand-picked board at the Kennedy Center is seeking a stay of U.S. District Judge Christopher Cooper's May 29th ruling. A person familiar with the move says the board voted Thursday to request the stay. The Kennedy Center website already had dropped Trump's name, and the center's general counsel sent a June 4th memo instructing that all documents had to remove his name. Donna Warder, Washington.
0: A shooter who opened fire in the West Texas city of Midland died after a standoff with police. That followed an attack that left one person dead and at least 9 others injured. City officials said the active shooter situation ended hours after gunfire erupted in one part of the city before ending near a veterinary hospital. More World Cup matches today. Canada plays Bosnia at 3 p.m. EST, and the U.S. plays Paraguay at 9 p.m. EST. This is AP News. AP's Kim Chandler reports the state of Alabama has been blocked from carrying out what was supposed to be the nation's 9th execution by nitrogen gas.
6: A divided U.S. Supreme Court refused the state's emergency request to lift an injunction that had prevented the execution of inmate Jeffrey Lee. A district court judge this week ruled that the method violates the U.S. Constitution's ban on cruel and unusual punishment and entered an injunction blocking the state from using it to execute Lee. Lee's attorneys celebrated the decision, and it was a rare victory for death row opponents in a state that has one of the busiest death chambers in the country. However, it's likely not the end of the story. The reprieve is not permanent. Alabama Attorney General has vowed to do whatever is necessary, he says, to carry out Lee's sentence. Lee was convicted of killing two people, Jimmy Ellis and Elaine Thompson, while robbing a pawn shop in 1998.
0: I'm Haya Panjwani, AP News.
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8: Good afternoon. Now your wave weather forecast for April in the Merrimack Valley. Heat advisory in effect this afternoon. Partly cloudy with isolated thunderstorms. High around 91. Southwest winds 10 to 15 miles per hour. Breezy tonight. Partly cloudy with low around 68. Northwest winds 10 to 20. Sunny skies. Breezy. Topping at around 85 for Saturday. Partly cloudy and breezy for Sunday. Highs in the mid to upper 80s. I'm WHAV meteorologist James Covington. Your next wave weather in 30 minutes.
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3: I'm Haya Pinjwani with an AP News Minute. A federal judge has refused to stop the White House from staging a UFC mixed martial arts event this weekend in an elaborate ring already built on the South Lawn. That's to celebrate the nation's 250th anniversary on Trump's 80th birthday. Pakistani Prime Minister Shehbaz Sharif said that a final agreed-upon text of the peace deal between the United States and Iran has been reached and that Pakistan is now working with both sides to finalize next steps. Elon Musk, the world's richest man, became its first trillionaire. AP's Marissa Duhaney puts $1 trillion into perspective.
4: If you made $100,000 a year and saved every penny, it would take you 10 million years to match that wealth. That means you would have had to start working when early human ancestors were first walking the earth. His wealth will sit just shy of the gross domestic product of Poland, while completely eclipsing the entire annual economic output of Taiwan. Only about 21 countries have a GDP higher than $1 trillion today.
3: I'm Haya Pinjwani. This is AP News.
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6: Good afternoon. Now your wave weather forecast for April in the Merrimack Valley. Heat advisory in effect this afternoon. Partly cloudy with isolated thunderstorms. High around 91. Southwest winds 10 to 15 miles per hour. Breezy tonight, partly cloudy with low around 68. Northwest winds 10 to 20. Sunny skies, breezy, topping at around 85 for Saturday. Partly cloudy and breezy for Sunday, highs in the mid to upper 80s. I'm WHAV meteorologist James Covington. Your next wave weather in 30 minutes.
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2: 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Recently, I spoke with Evelyn Weiss, a clinical pharmacist at Greater Lawrence Family Health Center, talking about asthma in the Merrimack Valley.
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6: 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The Sacred Hearts Food Pantry, which is run by the St. Vincent de Paul Conference, is open Mondays, Wednesdays, and Fridays from 7:30 to 11 a.m. at 16 Carlton Ave, Haverhill. 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
2: Here's the latest WHAV news. I'm Wynn Damon. The developer of two new single-family homes on Belvedere Road was recently ordered to halt work until he applies for and receives appropriate permits to prevent erosion. Brad Patnode, whose Bear Capital Group is owner of record, told WHAV in an email that he is working hard to satisfy city requirements. That includes applying for erosion control permits and making sure the street is clear of any loose dirt and gravel. Patnode was told to stop work until he obtains a permit for erosion control measures after meeting with city officials April 7th. The city's order came after the city received complaints about excessive runoff of dirt, sand, and gravel from the hilly properties. Patnode is in the process of constructing two houses on the hill above the street at 30 and 36 Belvedere Road. City engineer Lisa DeMayo told WHAV Patnode attempted to control erosion by erecting a retaining wall behind the houses. However, she said he should have applied for permits to construct the walls before they were put up because they are more than 4 feet tall. Additionally, he needs a wall to prevent runoff from in front of the houses. DeMayo said, quote, "I recognize he's a new developer and inexperienced, but the law we're dealing with is a state law, and he has to comply." Patnode said the missed permit is a misunderstanding, as he believed the engineering documentation would be verified at inspection. To get back to work, DeMayo said Patnode must submit plans from a registered engineer that addresses erosion issues from both the front and in back of the houses. In the interim, he must reinstall the fabric filter fence in front of the houses because it has collapsed in some areas. Ward 4 City Councilor Melissa Lewandowski said she heard from neighbors just below the parcels. One neighbor, who asked not to be identified, said that she and her partner have been complaining since last September about unsafe conditions. Another neighbor said that in addition to dirt and gravel, grass seed has washed down to their property and has sprouted in a gravel margin. Patnode received the go-ahead from the Haverhill Planning Board on September 14, 2022, to build two single-family homes on so-called Form A lots, lots to satisfy area, frontage, and setback requirements. Patnode said the houses are substantially complete and he's eager to get them on the market. Patnode wrote in an email to WHAV, quote, "My goal has always been to improve properties, create housing opportunities, and contribute positively to the city's growth, tax base, and long-term vitality. It's such a great city. I hope that these homes will provide an opportunity for young families to join the Haverhill community."
3: Business Bulletin.
2: John Guilfoyle, Public Relations of Groveland, took home 12 awards at last week's 58th Annual Bell Ringer Awards and held its position as a finalist for New England's Top Public Relations Campaign for a second consecutive year. The Bell Ringer Awards are sponsored by the PR Club, whose awards honor exceptional work in the field of public relations in New England. Company founder John Guilfoyle expressed pride about his company's achievements, saying, quote, "As I stood at the Bell Ringer ceremony, watching our team receive awards, nearly half of the categories, I couldn't help but be moved by the efforts of our team and the faith that our clients put on us every day." The firm was awarded with a gold bell for its campaign that focused on supporting and celebrating the 250th anniversary of the Battle of Lexington and reintroducing the role of Lexington to a worldwide audience. In total, the company took home 2 gold bells, 3 silver bells, 2 bronze bells, and 5 merit awards, which were awarded to different team members. Founded in 2013, John Guilfoyle Public Relations was previously a Super Bell finalist in 2016 for the company's work on Gloucester's Angel Initiative, and again in 2025 for its role in communicating to the public about the Dennis Police Department's new 4th of July Beach Public Safety Initiative. It has won 72 awards since 2016. And more than 70 craft vendors and food dealers will show off their wares at the Atkinson Women's Civic Club's 2026 Spring Indoor Outdoor Artisan Market. The free event is going to be held tomorrow from 10 to 3 at the Atkinson Community Center at 4 Main Street. Providing live music will be the Uncharted Wattas Band, with members Mark Jordan, Mike Jordan, Mike Marino, Paul Palumbo, and Kenny Walsh. In addition to crafters, the club is going to be holding a 50-50 raffle with several baskets of goodies as prizes. Proceeds help pay for the mission of the service club. In WHAV sports, the Red Sox take on the Rangers tonight at Fenway Park. And in the World Cup, Team USA plays Paraguay tonight in Los Angeles. And tomorrow at Boston Stadium in Foxborough, Haiti takes on Scotland at 9 o'clock. There's always more in the next newscast and at WHAV.net, where you can sign up for the Wavelength's local news e-newspaper. From the Edwin V. Johnson Newsroom, this is Winday.
0: News, I'm Haya Pintroni. Pakistan's Prime Minister says the United States and Iran have agreed to wording of an agreement aimed at ending the war in the Middle East, and that mediators were working with both sides to finalize the deal. Three regional officials said the emerging deal is expected to pave the way for reopening the Strait of Hormuz, the phased lifting of sanctions on Iran, and the release of frozen Iranian assets. Catapulted by the market debut of his rocket company, SpaceX, Elon Musk is now the world's first trillionaire. That amount of money, all owned by one person, was at once unfathomable. AP's Marissa Duhaney.
4: Let's put it in perspective. If you made $100,000 a year and saved every penny, it would take you 10 million years to match that wealth. That means you would have had to start working when early human ancestors were first walking the earth. His wealth will sit just shy of the gross domestic product of Poland, while completely eclipsing the entire annual economic output of Taiwan. Only about 21 countries have a GDP higher than $1 trillion today. So what does he plan on doing with all that cash? Musk says he doesn't plan to spend his $1 trillion fortune solely on himself. He'll instead use it to fund a permanent human settlement on Mars, and is first counting on SpaceX to get us there.
0: AP's Jennifer King reports on a fire at a massive medical equipment warehouse in Northern California.
5: Tracy Deputy Fire Chief Brian Bagley said there were no casualties from a fire at a million-square-foot medical equipment warehouse in Northern California, but firefighters were hindered by sprinklers and hydrants that weren't flowing.
6: They did not recognize any fire sprinkler activations at all throughout the entire facility.
5: Crews were forced to connect to city hydrants instead. Responders also had to knock down fires nearby sparked by embers. Bagley warned of possible disruptions for medical supply customers.
6: This was the main distribution center for all medical supplies.
5: Smoke from the fire could be seen for miles. Officials recommended residents stay indoors.
6: The air quality today is definitely not good.
5: Audio courtesy KGO. I'm Jennifer King.
0: This is AP News. A federal judge in Virginia has extended a court-ordered block on the Trump administration's $1.8 billion settlement fund. That fund was for compensating people who claim to be victims of a weaponized government. Acting Attorney General Todd Blanche says the government is scrapping its plans for the fund after bipartisan backlash. Attorneys for the plaintiffs aren't satisfied by Blanche's assurances that the fund won't move forward. U.S. District Judge Leonie Brinkema previously agreed to temporarily block President Donald Trump's Republican administration from proceeding with the fund for at least 2 weeks. Brinkema gave the parties a week to negotiate an agreement for Blanche to submit a sworn declaration the administration won't revive the fund. David Hockney, a treasured British artist whose paintings of shimmering pools and colorful iPad drawings became icons of contemporary art, has died. He was 88. More on APNews.com. I'm Haya Pinjwani, AP News.
3: Wave weather!
7: Good afternoon. Now your wave weather forecast for April in the Merrimack Valley. Heat advisory in effect this afternoon. Partly cloudy with isolated thunderstorms. High around 91. Southwest winds 10 to 15 miles per hour. Breezy tonight. Partly cloudy with low around 68. Northwest winds 10 to 20. Sunny skies. Breezy. Topping at around 85 for Saturday. Partly cloudy and breezy for Sunday. Highs in the mid to upper 80s. I'm WHAV meteorologist James Covington. Your next wave weather in 30 minutes.
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2: 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The library will also provide a recording following the talk for those who cannot attend the live presentation. 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In the Edwin B. Johnson Newsroom, this is Jennifer Cosgrove.

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2: Here's the latest WHAV news. I'm Wynn Damon. With the thermometer rising, Haverhill suspended its drought restrictions yesterday at the Swayze Field Park splash pad, extending hours from noon to 8 p.m. through today. Haverhill Mayor Melinda Barrett extended the hours of the park on Blaisdell Street 3 hours longer than regular hours. Hours for the water activity were cut back this year to 12 to 5 daily due to drought conditions. The mayor extended the hours at the request of Ward 1 City Councilor Ralph Basilier, who noted that even though the city is under mandatory water use restrictions, the state allows the city to overrule those regulations in an emergency. Basilier told WHAV, quote, "Our intent is to keep everyone cool and safe. Swayze Field Park is in Ward 1. Going forward, the city's swimming beach at Plug Pond, officially called Lake Saltonstall, is scheduled to open on Thursday, June 18th. It'll be staffed with lifeguards from 10 a.m. to 7 p.m., according to Recreation Director Ben Delaware. Parking passes are for sale. Day passes are $10 for Haverhill residents, $20 for non-residents. Season passes are $20 for residents and $40 for non-residents. A lifetime pass for anyone 62 and older is $5 for Haverhill residents and $10 for non-residents. The pond is located off Sanders Road near Mill Street. Passes must be purchased in advance at haverhillrec.com. Day passes are limited on busy days, and Delaware asks that those planning to walk in to register online in advance on weekends and holidays only, so that park staff has a head count, even though there is no charge for people who walk in. A Bachata routine, dance, music performances, cultural exhibitors, food from different countries, and an array of handmade goods for sale highlight tomorrow's Haverhill Multicultural Festival. A team from Cambridge-based Moves and Vibes performing Bachata routines is among the acts that also includes samba, mariachi, steel pan music, salsa, and reggae performances, dance, a violin performance, and other exhibitions round out the entertainment. Activities for kids include making maracas out of paper plates, decorating personal flags, face painting, and games made by Multicultural Festival Vice Chair Maria Elena Arada. Wares for sale have origins in various countries, including Zimbabwe, Peru, Guatemala, Colombia, India, and Ghana. Cultural organizations and groups include the Burka Lodge and Winchester School of Chinese Culture. Other featured cultures include the Dominican Republic, Morocco, Mexico, Ecuador, Trinidad, Brazil, Greece, Cuba, West Bengal, and Senegal. Haverhill's Multicultural Festival is going to be taking place tomorrow from noon to 6 at GAR Park in downtown Haverhill. Admission is free. A full schedule appears on the story at WHAV.net. With a look at local sports, here's WHAV's John Mulcahy.
3: Northern Essex Community College sophomore baseball players Jack Kelleher and David Castillo were recently selected to the National Junior College Athletics Association Baseball All-American First Team, as chosen by the NJCAA Baseball Committee. On the mound, Haverhill native Kelleher led the nation with 117 strikeouts in 14 appearances and 83 innings pitched. He picked up 9 wins, tied for second in the country, and 1 save in his single relief appearance in the Region 21 championship game. Kelleher finished the season, which included 2 appearances at the World Series, with a 304 earned runs average and 12.69 strikeouts per 9 inning. In Kelleher's 2 World Series outings, he led up a combined 19 runs against 2 of the country's best teams. After Northern Essex was eliminated on May 26th, Knights head coach Jeffrey Mejia shared his thoughts on Kelleher's performances in these 2 games with WHAV.
4: He pitched well. We were playing some really, really good teams. The 2 teams that he threw against are playing for the national title tonight, and they're very good. Obviously, the team was down. We didn't win, so they weren't happy, but they handled it extremely well. We took it as another life lesson.
3: Castillo, who mainly batted second in the Knights lineup, finished the season with a .418 batting average, .513 on base percentage, and .705 slugging percentage. He recorded 51 hits on the season, including 7 home runs to go along with 37 runs batted in and 27 stolen bases. Castillo described his approach in the batter's box earlier this year, saying, "I just try and keep it simple. I try to get all the hard stuff out of the way in practice, so in the game it's just simple. Just follow through and go with the flow." Kelleher, who also earned Region 21 Pitcher of the Year, is committed to James Madison University, and Castillo, the Region 21 Player of the Year, is headed to Southern New Hampshire University. They helped lead the Knights to a 33-10 overall record this season, along with Northern Essex 5th straight Region 21 and Northeast District Championship and 5th straight World Series appearance, where the Knights finished in 4th place. Kelleher and Castillo became the college's 63rd and 64th all-time All-Americans. For WHAV Sports, I'm John Mulcahy.
2: And an exhibit on the history of the Groveland Congregational Church is on display tomorrow and Sunday. Time for the church's 300th anniversary. The exhibit was assembled by Michaela Tilden as part of her thesis project for her master's degree program in museum studies at the University of New Hampshire. Called 300 Years of Community, the exhibit includes interactive and history displays about the church's central role in Groveland, and it's going to be open tomorrow from 2 to 6 and Sunday from 1 to 6. The church at Fort King Street was founded June 17, 1726, as the East Parish of Brantford. Its new meeting house was located near what is now 235 Main Street. It was moved to its current location and enlarged in 1849. In addition, which includes the parish hall and administrative offices, was added in 1961. The church was incorporated as the Orthodox Congregational Church of Christ in 1889. The congregation joined the United Church of Christ in 1961. The church's belfry houses the 11th tower bell cast by Paul Revere in 1795, reportedly the oldest tower bell in continuous service in the country. There's always more in the next newscast and at WHAV.net, where you can sign up for the Wavelength's local news e-newspaper. From the Edwin V. Johnson Newsroom, this is Wynn Damon.
0: I'm Haya Pinjwani with an AP News Minute. Pakistan says the U.S. and Iran have agreed on the final text of a peace deal. A senior U.S. administration official who briefed reporters on the condition of anonymity under ground rules set by the White House said the technical details on how to remove Iran's enriched uranium would be worked out during a 60-day period following the two sides signing off on the agreement. A shooter who opened fire in the West Texas city of Midland died after a standoff with police following an attack that left one person dead and at least 9 others injured. At a news conference, Midland Mayor Lori Blong says she's thankful for the actions of the police and asks for prayers.
5: I would really ask Midlanders to pray for the families of those who've been impacted, for the victims themselves, for the family of the one who is a confirmed deceased victim.
0: Audio courtesy of KMID KPEJ. Elon Musk became the world's first trillionaire after shares of his rocket company SpaceX soared in Wall Street's biggest initial public offering of stock. I'm Haya Pinjwani, AP News.
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7: Good afternoon. Now your wave weather forecast for April in the Merrimack Valley. Heat advisory in effect this afternoon. Partly cloudy with isolated thunderstorms. High around 91. Southwest winds 10 to 15 miles per hour. Breezy tonight. Partly cloudy with low around 68. Northwest winds 10 to 20. Sunny skies. Breezy. Topping at around 85 for Saturday. Partly cloudy and breezy for Sunday. Rising in the mid to upper 80s. I'm WHAV meteorologist James Covington. Your next wave weather in 30 minutes.
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0: Today is June 12th. On this day in 1899, ground was broken for Boston's Symphony Hall. From the day it was completed a year and a half later, the building would be considered one of the finest concert halls in the world. The hall was designed by the famous New York firm of McKim, Mead, and White as a new home for the 20-year-old Boston Symphony Orchestra. The architects hired a Harvard physicist to advise them on the shape of the walls, the arrangement of the seats, the stage angles, and the building materials that would produce the best acoustics. In more than a century of use, Symphony Hall has hosted classical musicians, jazz masters, folk singers, and youth concerts, in addition to the regular seasons of the BSO and the Boston Pops. 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
2: Here's the latest WHAV news. I'm Wynn Damon. The developer of two new single-family homes on Belvedere Road was recently ordered to halt work until he applies for and receives appropriate permits to prevent erosion. Brad Patnode, whose Bear Capital Group is owner of record, told WHAV in an email that he is working hard to satisfy city requirements. That includes applying for erosion control permits and making sure the street is clear of any loose dirt and gravel. Patnode was told to stop work until he obtains a permit for erosion control measures after meeting with city officials April 7th. The city's order came after the city received complaints about excessive runoff of dirt, sand, and gravel from the hilly properties. Patnode is in the process of constructing two houses on the hill above the street at 30 and 36 Belvedere Road. City engineer Lisa DeMayo told WHAV Patnode attempted to control erosion by erecting a retaining wall behind the houses. However, she said he should have applied for permits to construct the walls before they were put up because they are more than 4 feet tall. Additionally, he needs a wall to prevent runoff from in front of the houses. DeMayo said, quote, "I recognize he's a new developer and inexperienced, but the law we're dealing with is a state law, and he has to comply." Patnode said the missed permit is a misunderstanding, as he believed the engineering documentation would be verified at inspection. To get back to work, DeMayo said Patnode must submit plans from a registered engineer that addresses erosion issues from both the front and in back of the houses. In the interim, he must reinstall the fabric filter fence in front of the houses because it has collapsed in some areas. Ward 4 City Councilor Melissa Lewandowski said she heard from neighbors just below the parcels. One neighbor, who asked not to be identified, said that she and her partner have been complaining since last September about unsafe conditions. Another neighbor said that in addition to dirt and gravel, grass seed has washed down to their property and has sprouted in a gravel margin. Patnode received the go-ahead from the Haverhill Planning Board on September 14, 2022, to build two single-family homes on so-called Form A lots, lots to satisfy area, frontage, and setback requirements. Patnode said the houses are substantially complete, and he's eager to get them on the market. Patnode wrote in an email to WHAV, quote, "My goal has always been to improve properties, create housing opportunities, and contribute positively to the city's growth, tax base, and long-term vitality. It's such a great city. I hope that these homes will provide an opportunity for young families to join the Haverhill community."
3: Business Bulletin.
2: John Guilfoyle, Public Relations of Groveland, took home 12 awards at last week's 58th Annual Bell Ringer Awards and held its position as a finalist for New England's Top Public Relations Campaign for a second consecutive year. The Bell Ringer Awards are sponsored by the PR Club, whose awards honor exceptional work in the field of public relations in New England. Company founder John Guilfoyle expressed pride about his company's achievements, saying, quote, "As I stood at the Bell Ringer ceremony watching our team receive awards, nearly half of the categories, I couldn't help but be moved by the efforts of our team and the faith that our clients put on us every day." The firm was awarded with a gold bell for its campaign that focused on supporting and celebrating the 250th anniversary of the Battle of Lexington and reintroducing the role of Lexington to a worldwide audience. In total, the company took home 2 gold bells, 3 silver bells, 2 bronze bells, and 5 merit awards, which were awarded to different team members. Founded in 2013, John Guilfoyle Public Relations was previously a Super Bell finalist in 2016 for the company's work on Gloucester's Angel Initiative, and again in 2025 for its role in communicating to the public about the Dennis Police Department's new 4th of July Beach Public Safety Initiative. It has won 72 awards since 2016. And more than 70 craft vendors and food dealers will show off their wares at the Atkinson Women's Civic Club's 2026 Spring Indoor Outdoor Artisan Market. The free event is going to be held tomorrow from 10 to 3 at the Atkinson Community Center at 4 Main Street. Providing live music will be the Uncharted Wattas Band, with members Mark Jordan, Mike Jordan, Mike Marino, Paul Palumbo, and Kenny Walsh. In addition to crafters, the club is going to be holding a 50-50 raffle with several baskets of goodies as prizes. Proceeds help pay for the mission of the service club. In WHAV sports, the Red Sox take on the Rangers tonight at Fenway Park. And in the World Cup, Team USA plays Paraguay tonight in Los Angeles. And tomorrow at Boston Stadium in Foxborough, Haiti takes on Scotland at 9 o'clock. There's always more in the next newscast and at WHAV.net, where you can sign up for the Wavelength's local news e-newspaper. From the Edwin V. Johnson Newsroom, this is Wendy.
0: AP News, I'm Haya Kunjwani. Pakistan's Prime Minister says the United States and Iran have agreed to wording of an agreement aimed at ending their war in the Middle East, and that mediators were working with both sides to finalize a deal. Elon Musk became the world's first trillionaire after shares of his rocket company SpaceX soared in Wall Street's biggest initial public offering of stock. Musk marked the opening of trading on NASDAQ by joining a ceremonial bell ringing from Starbase, the South Texas home of SpaceX.
4: Hard to believe that a little company that started in a warehouse in El Segundo is now going public for the, you know, with the largest IPO that ever. And let me tell you, if people had told me this was gonna happen, I was like, man, you must be smoking some really good crack. Because I think this company's gonna fail.
0: Audio courtesy of NASDAQ. A man who opened fire in the West Texas city of Midland that left one person dead and 10 injured had shot police just days earlier. The suspect was found dead inside a building just a few hours after the shooting began. Midland Mayor Lori Blong.
5: I would really ask Midlanders to pray for the families of those who've been impacted, for the victims themselves, for the family of the one who is a confirmed deceased victim.
0: Audio courtesy of KMID, KPEJ. Ford has announced a major vehicle recall. The AP's Marcela Sanchez.
6: Ford is recalling more than 250,000 Ford Focus vehicles from model years 2012 through 2018. The automaker says these cars were incorrectly repaired under a previous recall that was meant to fix a problem that caused the engine to stall while driving. Ford says dealers will provide a powertrain software update free of charge to owners.
0: This is AP News. AP's Malak Harb reports Lebanon faces more attacks from Israel.
7: The early morning bombings come after another intense fighting northwest of Khiam, around the major southern city of Nabatieh. The Israeli army said it has intercepted a UAV in the area where the soldiers are operating in South Lebanon. The fighting here continues despite a shaky ceasefire between the country and Israel. Here in Elaya, the municipality and churches have organized a food drive. Many people have lost their jobs. Farmers are unable to reach their farmland, and there are fears the roads might get cut off because of the ongoing war. Israel continues to occupy large swaths of southern Lebanon while battling Hezbollah fighters, causing civilian casualties and damage to infrastructure. Hezbollah, which is not part of the ceasefire agreement between Israel and Lebanon, has launched frequent rocket and drone attacks.
0: I'm Haya Panjwani, AP News.
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8: Good afternoon. Now your wave weather forecast for April in the Merrimack Valley. Heat advisory in effect this afternoon. Partly cloudy with isolated thunderstorms. High around 91. Southwest winds 10 to 15 miles per hour. Breezy tonight. Partly cloudy with low around 68. Northwest winds 10 to 20. Sunny skies, breezy, topping at around 85 for Saturday. Partly cloudy and breezy for Sunday, highs in the mid to upper 80s. I'm WHAV meteorologist James Covington. Your next wave weather in 30 minutes.
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6: Here's the latest WHAV news. I'm Wynn Damon. With the thermometer rising, Haverhill suspended its drought restrictions yesterday at the Swayze Field Park splash pad, extending hours from noon to 8 p.m. through today. Haverhill Mayor Melinda Barrett extended the hours of the park off Blaisdell Street 3 hours longer than regular hours. Hours for the water activity were cut back this year to 12 to 5 daily due to drought conditions. The mayor extended the hours at the request of Ward 1 City Councilor Ralph Basilier, who noted that even though the city is under mandatory water use restrictions, the state allows the city to overrule those regulations in an emergency. Basilier told WHAV, quote, "Our intent is to keep everyone cool and safe. Swayze Field Park is in Ward 1. Going forward, the city's swimming beach at Plug Pond, officially called Lake Saltonstall, is scheduled to open on Thursday, June 18th. It'll be staffed with lifeguards from 10 a.m. to 7 p.m., according to Recreation Director Ben Delaware. Parking passes are for sale. Day passes are $10 for Haverhill residents, $20 for non-residents. Season passes are $20 for residents and $40 for non-residents. A lifetime pass for anyone 62 and older is $5 for Haverhill residents and $10 for non-residents. The pond is located off Sanders Road near Mill Street. Passes must be purchased in advance at haverhillrec.com. Day passes are limited on busy days, and Delaware asks that those planning to walk in to register online in advance on weekends and holidays only, so that park staff has a head count, even though there is no charge for people who walk in. A Bachata routine, dance, music performances, cultural exhibitors, food from different countries, and an array of handmade goods for sale highlight tomorrow's Haverhill Multicultural Festival. A team from Cambridge-based Moves and Vibes performing Bachata routines is among the acts that also includes samba, mariachi, steel pan music, salsa, and reggae performances, dance, a violin performance, and other exhibitions round out the entertainment. Activities for kids include making maracas out of paper plates, decorating personal flags, face painting, and games made by Multicultural Festival Vice Chair Maria Elena Arada. Wares for sale have origins in various countries, including Zimbabwe, Peru, Guatemala, Colombia, India, and Ghana. Cultural organizations and groups include the Burka Lodge and Winchester School of Chinese Culture. Other featured cultures include the Dominican Republic, Morocco, Mexico, Ecuador, Trinidad, Brazil, Greece, Cuba, West Bengal, and Senegal. Haverhill's Multicultural Festival is going to be taking place tomorrow from noon to 6 at GAR Park in downtown Haverhill. Admission is free. A full schedule appears on the story at WHAV.net. With a look at local sports, here's WHAV's John Mulcahy.
7: Northern Essex Community College sophomore baseball players Jack Kelleher and David Castillo were recently selected to the National Junior College Athletics Association Baseball All-American First Team as chosen by the NJCAA Baseball Committee. On the mound, Haverhill native Kelleher led the nation with 117 strikeouts in 14 appearances and 83 innings pitched. He picked up 9 wins, tied for second in the country, and 1 save in his single relief appearance in the Region 21 championship game. Kelleher finished the season, which included 2 appearances at the World Series, with a 3.04 earned runs average and 12.69 strikeouts per 9 inning. In Kelleher's 2 World Series outings, he let up a combined 19 runs against 2 of the country's best teams. After Northern Essex was eliminated on May 26th, Knights head coach Jeffrey Mejia shared his thoughts on Kelleher's performances in these 2 games with WHAV.
8: He pitched well. We were playing some really, really good teams. The 2 teams that he threw against are playing for the national title tonight, and they're very good. Obviously, the team was down. We didn't win, so they weren't happy, but they handled it extremely well. We took it as another life lesson.
7: Castillo, who mainly batted second in the Knights lineup, finished the season with a .418 batting average, .513 on base percentage, and .705 slugging percentage. He recorded 51 hits on the season, including 7 home runs to go along with 37 runs batted in and 27 stolen bases. Castillo described his approach in the batter's box earlier this year, saying, "I just try and keep it simple. I try to get all the hard stuff out of the way in practice, so in the game it's just simple. Just follow through and go with the flow." Kelleher, who also earned Region 21 Pitcher of the Year, is committed to James Madison University, and Castillo, the Region 21 Player of the Year, is headed to Southern New Hampshire University. They helped lead the Knights to a 33-10 overall record this season, along with Northern Essex 5th straight Region 21 and Northeast District Championship and 5th straight World Series appearance, where the Knights finished in 4th place. Kelleher and Castillo became the college's 63rd and 64th all-time All-Americans. For WHAV Sports, I'm John Mulcahy.
6: And an exhibit on the history of the Groveland Congregational Church is on display tomorrow and Sunday. Time for the church's 300th anniversary. The exhibit was assembled by Michaela Tilden as part of her thesis project for her master's degree program in museum studies at the University of New Hampshire. Called 300 Years of Community, the exhibit includes interactive and history displays about the church's central role in Groveland, and it's going to be open tomorrow from 2 to 6 and Sunday from 1 to 6. The church at Fort King Street was founded June 17, 1726, as the East Parish of Brantford. Its new meeting house was located near what is now 235 Main Street. It was moved to its current location and enlarged in 1849. In addition, which includes the parish hall and administrative offices, was added in 1961. The church was incorporated as the Orthodox Congregational Church of Christ in 1889. The congregation joined the United Church of Christ in 1961. The church's belfry houses the 11th tower bell cast by Paul Revere in 1795, reportedly the oldest tower bell in continuous service in the country. There's always more in the next newscast and at WHAV.net, where you can sign up for the Wavelength's local news e-newspaper. From the Edwin V. Johnson Newsroom, this is Wynn Damon.
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10: I'm Haya Panjwani with an AP News Minute. Catapulted by the market debut of his rocket company SpaceX, Elon Musk is now the world's first trillionaire. That amount of money, all owned by just one person, was once unfathomable. AP's Marissa Duhaney.
11: If you made $100,000 a year and saved every penny, it would take you 10 million years to match that wealth. That means you would have had to start working when early human ancestors were first walking the earth. His wealth will sit just shy of the gross domestic product of Poland, while completely eclipsing the entire annual economic output of Taiwan. Only about 21 countries have a GDP higher than $1 trillion today. So what does he plan on doing with all that cash? Musk says he doesn't plan to spend his $1 trillion fortune solely on himself. He'll instead use it to fund a permanent human settlement on Mars and is first counting on SpaceX to get us there.
10: President Trump spoke with Israeli Prime Minister Benjamin Netanyahu on Thursday to discuss the latest efforts to reach an agreement with Iran. That's according to a senior U.S. administration official. I'm Haya Pinjwani.
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12: Good afternoon. Now your wave weather forecast for April and the Merrimack Valley. Heat advisory in effect this afternoon. Partly cloudy with isolated thunderstorms. High around 91. Southwest winds 10 to 15 miles per hour. Breezy tonight. Partly cloudy with low around 68. Northwest winds 10 to 20. Sunny skies. Breezy. Topping at around 85 for Saturday. Partly cloudy and breezy for Sunday. Highs in the mid to upper 80s. I'm WHAV meteorologist James Covington. Your next wave weather in 30 minutes.
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0: 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Add some seasonal interest to those dry, shady spots in the landscape with one of the colorful Epimedium varieties. Hi, I'm Melinda Myers, horticulturist and gardening expert. Epimediums, also known as barrenwort, have heart-shaped leaves that emerge in spring, along with delicate white, yellow, or red flowers. The leaves persist all summer and turn red in the fall. Alabaster Epimedium has pure white flowers that brighten the shady garden in spring. It grows 9 to 12 inches tall and 3 feet wide. Use it as a ground cover or combine it with other shade lovers like hostas, ferns, coral bells, and Siberian bugloss in zones 4 to 8. Dark Beauty, also hardy in zones 4 to 8, has been around for a while but may be new to you. The leaves emerge dark purple, almost black, along with the purple and white flowers in spring. The leaves eventually fade to olive, then green throughout the season. Check out our website for this and other gardening tips. 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
3: Here's the latest WHAV news. I'm Wynn Damon. The developer of two new single-family homes on Belvedere Road was recently ordered to halt work until he applies for and receives appropriate permits to prevent erosion. Brad Patnode, whose Bear Capital Group is owner of record, told WHAV in an email that he is working hard to satisfy city requirements. That includes applying for erosion control permits and making sure the street is clear of any loose dirt and gravel. Patnode was told to stop work until he obtains a permit for erosion control measures after meeting with city officials April 7th. The city's order came after the city received complaints about excessive runoff of dirt, sand, and gravel from the hilly properties. Patnode is in the process of constructing two houses on the hill above the street at 30 and 36 Belvedere Road. City engineer Lisa DeMayo told WHAV Patnode attempted to control erosion by erecting a retaining wall behind the houses. However, she said he should have applied for permits to construct the walls before they were put up because they are more than 4 feet tall. Additionally, he needs a wall to prevent runoff from in front of the houses. DeMayo said, quote, "I recognize he's a new developer and inexperienced, but the law we're dealing with is a state law, and he has to comply." Patnode said the missed permit is a misunderstanding, as he believed the engineering documentation would be verified at inspection. To get back to work, DeMayo said Patnode must submit plans from a registered engineer that addresses erosion issues from both the front and in back of the houses. In the interim, he must reinstall the fabric filter fence in front of the houses because it has collapsed in some areas. Ward 4 City Councilor Melissa Lewandowski said she heard from neighbors just below the parcels. One neighbor, who asked not to be identified, said that she and her partner have been complaining since last September about unsafe conditions. Another neighbor said that in addition to dirt and gravel, grass seed has washed down to their property and has sprouted in a gravel margin. Patnode received the go-ahead from the Haverhill Planning Board on September 14, 2022, to build two single-family homes on so-called Form A lots, lots to satisfy area, frontage, and setback requirements. Patnode said the houses are substantially complete and he's eager to get them on the market. Patnode wrote in an email to WHAV, quote, "My goal has always been to improve properties, create housing opportunities, and contribute positively to the city's growth, tax base, and long-term vitality. It's such a great city. I hope that these homes will provide an opportunity for young families to join the Haverhill community."
4: Business Bulletin.
3: John Guilfoyle, Public Relations of Groveland, took home 12 awards at last week's 58th Annual Bell Ringer Awards and held its position as a finalist for New England's top public relations campaign for a second consecutive year. The Bell Ringer Awards are sponsored by the PR Club, whose awards honor exceptional work in the field of public relations in New England. Company founder John Guilfoyle expressed pride about his company's achievements, saying, quote, "As I stood at the Bell Ringer ceremony, watching our team receive awards, nearly half of the categories, I couldn't help but be moved by the efforts of our team and the faith that our clients put on us every day." The firm was awarded with a gold bell for its campaign that focused on supporting and celebrating the 250th anniversary of the Battle of Lexington and reintroducing the role of Lexington to a worldwide audience. In total, the company took home 2 gold bells, 3 silver bells, 2 bronze bells, and 5 merit awards, which were awarded to different team members. Founded in 2013, John Guilfoyle Public Relations was previously a Super Bell finalist in 2016 for the company's work on Gloucester's Angel Initiative, and again in 2025 for its role in communicating to the public about the Dennis Police Department's new 4th of July Beach Public Safety Initiative. It has won 72 awards since 2016. and more than 70 craft vendors and food dealers will show off their wares at the Atkinson Women's Civic Club's 2026 Spring Indoor Outdoor Artisan Market. The free event is going to be held tomorrow from 10 to 3 at the Atkinson Community Center at 4 Main Street. Providing live music will be the Uncharted Wattas Band, with members Mark Jordan, Mike Jordan, Mike Marino, Paul Palumbo, and Kenny Walsh. In addition to crafters, the club is going to be holding a 50-50 raffle with several baskets of goodies as prizes. Proceeds help pay for the mission of the service club. In WHAV sports, the Red Sox take on the Rangers tonight at Fenway Park. And in the World Cup, Team USA plays Paraguay tonight in Los Angeles. And tomorrow at Boston Stadium in Foxborough, Haiti takes on Scotland at 9 o'clock. There's always more in the next newscast and at WHAV.net, where you can sign up for the Wavelength's local news e-newspaper. From the Edwin V. Johnson Newsroom, this is Wynn Damon.
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6: AP News, I'm Ed Donahue. Pakistan's prime minister says both sides are working to finalize a deal to end the Iran war. They've agreed to wording. Three regional officials tell the AP the proposed deal should pave the way for reopening the Strait of Hormuz, the phased lifting of sanctions on Iran, and the release of frozen Iranian assets. Stocks finished higher on Wall Street as oil prices dropped. A last-minute attempt to keep President Trump's name on Washington's Kennedy Center failed. A judge ordered the name removed from the building. Laura Bly is waiting for that to happen.
7: I will be extremely excited and happy because I don't like having his name on this building. It is illegal to have it on there, and he is not an arts supporter.
6: A federal judge ruled the White House is allowed to stage a UFC show Sunday on President Trump's birthday in an elaborate ring already built on the South Lawn to celebrate the nation's 250th anniversary. The AP's Will Weissert is at the venue.
8: You can see the White House and the residents and a Truman balcony overlooking the arena that's been built. On the other side, you can see the Washington Monument. You have this towering, more than 90-foot claw-like thing full of lights and speakers.
6: The Public Integrity Project tried to block the fights, saying it isn't a case about a sporting event, it's about corruption. In Utah, attorneys for the man accused of killing Charlie Kirk asked a judge to block prosecutors from seeking the death penalty as punishment for comments they made in the media about a bullet fragment recovered from Kirk's body. Shares of SpaceX soared 19% in their Wall Street debut, making the rocket maker's founder and CEO Elon Musk the first ever trillionaire. Canada is playing its first World Cup match, while the U.S. plays Paraguay tonight at SoFi Stadium near Los Angeles. This is AP News. A voter registration group, Ohio Organizing Collaborative's offices have been searched by the FBI.
9: Saying federal agents showed up at the Cleveland office and spent hours questioning staff, seizing documents and computer files. Federal agents also went to the homes of people who worked with the organization, which supports voter registration efforts, seeking interviews and information about alleged voter fraud. Board member Prentice Haney accused the agents of intimidation tactics and harassment and expressed concern that the investigation was designed to sow doubt about the upcoming midterm elections. I'm Lisa Dwyer.
6: A federal judge says Blake Lively can recover some legal costs from Justin Baldoni, but not punitive damages and other relief she sought after settling her legal claims over their 2024 film It Ends With Us. Lawyers on both sides claim the ruling was a victory. I'm Ed Donahue, AP News.
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10: Good afternoon. Now your wave weather forecast for Haverhill and the Merrimack Valley. heat advisory in effect this afternoon. Partly cloudy with isolated thunderstorms. High around 91. Southwest winds 10 to 15 miles per hour. Breezy tonight. Partly cloudy with low around 68. Northwest winds 10 to 20. Sunny skies. Breezy. Topping at around 85 for Saturday. Partly cloudy and breezy for Sunday. Highs in the mid to upper 80s. I'm WHAV meteorologist James Covington. Your next wave weather in 30 minutes.
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3: 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The library will also provide a recording following the talk for those who cannot attend the live presentation. This event is part of the Haverhill Library's celebration of America's 250th anniversary. 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In the Edwin B. Johnson Newsroom, this is Jennifer Cosgrove.

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4: 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An important part of the program is talking with area newsmakers, giving you a direct link and the latest information into what's happening in the greater Haverhill area. Recently, I spoke with Evelyn Weiss, a clinical pharmacist at Greater Lawrence Family Health Center, talking about asthma in the Merrimack Valley.
5: 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And Lawrence, that number is even higher at 19.1%.
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6: Here's the latest WHAV news. I'm Wynn Damon. With the thermometer rising, Haverhill suspended its drought restrictions yesterday at the Swayze Field Park splash pad, extending hours from noon to 8 p.m. through today. Haverhill Mayor Melinda Barrett extended the hours of the park off Blaisdell Street 3 hours longer than regular hours. Hours for the water activity were cut back this year to 12 to 5 daily due to drought conditions. The mayor extended the hours at the request of Ward 1 City Councilor Ralph Basilier, who noted that even though the city is under mandatory water use restrictions, the state allows the city to overrule those regulations in an emergency. Basilier told WHAV, quote, "Our intent is to keep everyone cool and safe. Swayze Field Park is in Ward 1. Going forward, the city's swimming beach at Plug Pond, officially called Lake Saltonstall, is scheduled to open on Thursday, June 18th. It'll be staffed with lifeguards from 10 a.m. to 7 p.m., according to Recreation Director Ben Delaware. Parking passes are for sale. Day passes are $10 for Haverhill residents, $20 for non-residents. 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A lifetime pass for anyone 62 and older is $5 for Haverhill residents and $10 for non-residents. The pond is located off Sanders Road near Mill Street. Passes must be purchased in advance at haverhillrec.com. Day passes are limited on busy days, and Delaware asks that those planning to walk in to register online in advance on weekends and holidays only, so that park staff has a head count, even though there is no charge for people who walk in. A Bactata routine, dance, music performances, cultural exhibitors, food from different countries, and an array of handmade goods for sale highlight tomorrow's Haverhill Multicultural Festival. A team from Cambridge-based Moves and Vibes performing Bactata routines is among the acts that also includes samba, mariachi, steel pan music, salsa, and reggae performances, dance, a violin performance, and other exhibitions round out the entertainment. Activities for kids include making maracas out of paper plates, decorating personal flags, face painting, and games made by Multicultural Festival Vice Chair Maria Elena Arada. Wares for sale have origins in various countries, including Zimbabwe, Peru, Guatemala, Colombia, India, and Ghana. Cultural organizations and groups include the Burka Lodge and Winchester School of Chinese Culture. Other featured cultures include the Dominican Republic, Morocco, Mexico, Ecuador, Trinidad, Brazil, Greece, Cuba, West Bengal, and Senegal. Haverhill's Multicultural Festival is going to be taking place tomorrow from noon to 6 at GAR Park in downtown Haverhill. Admission is free. A full schedule appears on the story at whav.net. With a look at local sports, here's WHAV's John Mulcahy.
7: Northern Essex Community College sophomore baseball players Jack Kelleher and David Castillo were recently selected to the National Junior College Athletics Association Baseball All-American First Team as chosen by the NJCAA Baseball Committee. On the mound, Haverhill native Kelleher led the nation with 117 strikeouts in 14 appearances and 83 innings pitched. He picked up 9 wins, tied for second in the country, and 1 save in his single relief appearance in the Region 21 championship game. Kelleher finished the season, which included 2 appearances at the World Series, with a 3.04 earned runs average and 12.69 strikeouts per 9 inning. In Kelleher's 2 World Series outings, he let up a combined 19 runs against 2 of the country's best teams. After Northern Essex was eliminated on May 26th, Knights head coach Jeffrey Mejia shared his thoughts on Kelleher's performances in these 2 games with WHAV.
8: He pitched well. We were playing some really, really good teams. The 2 teams that he threw against are playing for the national title tonight, and they're very good. Obviously, the team was down. We didn't win, so they weren't happy, but they handled it extremely well. We took it as another life lesson.
7: Castillo, who mainly batted second in the Knights lineup, finished the season with a .418 batting average, .513 on base percentage, and .705 slugging percentage. He recorded 51 hits on the season, including 7 home runs to go along with 37 runs batted in and 27 stolen bases. Castillo described his approach in the batter's box earlier this year, saying, "I just try and keep it simple. I try to get all the hard stuff out of the way in practice, so in the game it's just simple. Just follow through and go with the flow." Kelleher, who also earned Region 21 Pitcher of the Year, is committed to James Madison University, and Castillo, the Region 21 Player of the Year, is headed to Southern New Hampshire University. They helped lead the Knights to a 33-10 overall record this season, along with Northern Essex 5th straight Region 21 and Northeast District Championship and 5th straight World Series appearance, where the Knights finished in 4th place. Kelleher and Castillo became the college's 63rd and 64th all-time All-Americans. For WHAV Sports, I'm John Mulcahy.
6: And an exhibit on the history of the Groveland Congregational Church is on display tomorrow and Sunday. Time for the church's 300th anniversary. The exhibit was assembled by Michaela Tilden as part of her thesis project for her master's degree program in museum studies at the University of New Hampshire. Called 300 Years of Community, the exhibit includes interactive and history displays about the church's central role in Groveland, and it's going to be open tomorrow from 2 to 6 and Sunday from 1 to 6. The church at Fort King Street was founded June 17, 1726, as the East Parish of Brantford. Its new meeting house was located near what is now 235 Main Street. It was moved to its current location and enlarged in 1849. An addition, which includes the parish hall and administrative offices, was added in 1961. The church was incorporated as the Orthodox Congregational Church of Christ in 1889. The congregation joined the United Church of Christ in 1961. The church's belfry houses the 11th tower bell cast by Paul Revere in 1795, reportedly the oldest tower bell in continuous service in the country. There's always more in the next newscast and at WHAV.net, where you can sign up for the Wavelength's local news e-newspaper. From the Edwin V. Johnson Newsroom, this is Wynn Damon.
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11: I'm Ed Donahue with an AP News Minute. Canada and Bosnia-Herzegovina played to a 1-1 tie in the first World Cup match in Canada in Toronto. Ala Hajali was there.
12: Basically, we missed like 3-4 like guaranteed chances. I don't even know how that happened, but I guess we got unlucky. But we'll get him in the next games, boys.
11: Late substitute Kyle Larin scored in the 78th minute, and co-host Canada earned its first point in its third World Cup appearance. Tonight near Los Angeles, the U.S. plays Paraguay. Midfielder Tyler Adams says Team USA needs to be themselves.
13: It's definitely going to be combative. I know that anytime we've had the opportunity to play against a South American team, it gets feisty, it gets scrappy. You need to be able to cope with the emotional part of that game, though. You don't want to do anything stupid, reckless, let the game take advantage of you.
11: The Americans are ranked 17th by FIFA. They're hoping matches on home soil can lead to a World Cup breakthrough. I'm Ed Donahue.
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15: Good afternoon. Now your wave weather forecast for April and the Merrimack Valley. Heat advisory in effect this afternoon. Partly cloudy with isolated thunderstorms. High around 91. Southwest winds 10 to 15 miles per hour. Breezy tonight. Partly cloudy with low around 68. Northwest winds 10 to 20. Sunny skies. Breezy. Top at around 85 for Saturday. Partly cloudy and breezy for Sunday. Highs in the mid to upper 80s. I'm WHAV meteorologist James Covington. Your next wave weather in 30 minutes.
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0: country's first crossover stars. 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
1: Give me your word. Your love will never die.
0: Ernie Ford started out in radio, styling himself as Tennessee Ernie. His was an amiable hillbilly sort of shtick. Ford, though, was no bumpkin himself, having attended college in Virginia, not to mention the Cincinnati Conservatory of Music. He played the role convincingly, though, on the air as well as the silver screen. With his signature tune, 16 Tons, and other pop chart toppers, he paved the way for other country crossovers, notably Willie Nelson and Johnny Cash. And while The Man in Black's at San Quentin remains a classic, it was old Tennessee Ernie who recorded at the prison first, singing with the San Quentin Choir of 1963.
1: Give me your word, I'm not in love in vain.
0: This song, Give Me Your Word, is generally credited with bringing country music to the UK. It hit the top of the charts there in 1955. Soundbeat is produced at the Belfer Audio Archive, Syracuse University Library. I'm Brett Barry.
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3: At concerts, we dance to the same tune. At games, we hug total strangers. And yet, in these moments, there's also something we don't do. We don't act based on how they look, who they love, where they're from, or what they believe. We just act. Because the things that make us different will never change what makes us different.

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1: 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Here's the latest WHAV news. I'm Wynn Damon. The developer of two new single-family homes on Belvedere Road was recently ordered to halt work until he applies for and receives appropriate permits to prevent erosion. Brad Patnode, whose Bear Capital Group is owner of record, told WHAV in an email that he is working hard to satisfy city requirements. That includes applying for erosion control permits and making sure the street is clear of any loose dirt and gravel. Patnode was told to stop work until he obtains a permit for erosion control measures after meeting with city officials April 7th. The city's order came after the city received complaints about excessive runoff of dirt, sand, and gravel from the hilly properties. Patnode is in the process of constructing two houses on the hill above the street at 30 and 36 Belvedere Road. City engineer Lisa DeMayo told WHAV Patnode attempted to control erosion by erecting a retaining wall behind the houses. However, she said he should have applied for permits to construct the walls before they were put up because they are more than 4 feet tall. Additionally, he needs a wall to prevent runoff from in front of the houses. DeMayo said, quote, "I recognize he's a new developer and inexperienced, but the law we're dealing with is a state law, and he has to comply." Patnode said the missed permit is a misunderstanding, as he believed the engineering documentation would be verified at inspection. To get back to work, DeMayo said Patnode must submit plans from a registered engineer that addresses erosion issues from both the front and in back of the houses. In the interim, he must reinstall the fabric filter fence in front of the houses because it has collapsed in some areas. Ward 4 City Councilor Melissa Lewandowski said she heard from neighbors just below the parcels. One neighbor, who asked not to be identified, said that she and her partner have been complaining since last September about unsafe conditions. Another neighbor said that in addition to dirt and gravel, grass seed has washed down to their property and has sprouted in a gravel margin. Patnode received the go-ahead from the Haverhill Planning Board on September 14, 2022, to build two single-family homes on so-called Form A lots, lots to satisfy area, frontage, and setback requirements. Patnode said the houses are substantially complete, and he's eager to get them on the market. Patnode wrote in an email to WHAV, quote, "My goal has always been to improve properties, create housing opportunities, and contribute positively to the city's growth, tax base, and long-term vitality. It's such a great city. I hope that these homes will provide an opportunity for young families to join the Haverhill community." John Guilfoyle, Public Relations of Groveland, took home 12 awards at last week's 58th annual Bell Ringer Awards and held its position as a finalist for New England's top public relations campaign for a second consecutive year. The Bell Ringer Awards are sponsored by the PR Club, whose awards honor exceptional work in the field of public relations in New England. Company founder John Guilfoyle expressed pride about his company's achievements, saying, quote, "As I stood at the Bell Ringer ceremony watching our team receive awards, nearly half of the categories, I couldn't help but be moved by the efforts of our team and the faith that our clients put on us every day." The firm was awarded with a gold bell for its campaign that focused on supporting and celebrating the 250th anniversary of the Battle of Lexington and reintroducing the role of Lexington to a worldwide audience. In total, the company took home 2 gold bells, 3 silver bells, 2 bronze bells, and 5 merit awards, which were awarded to different team members. Founded in 2013, John Guilfoyle Public Relations was previously a Super Bell finalist in 2016 for the company's work on Gloucester's Angel Initiative, and again in 2025 for its role in communicating to the public about the Dennis Police Department's new 4th of July Beach Public Safety Initiative. It has won 72 awards since 2016. And more than 70 craft vendors and food dealers will show off their wares at the Atkinson Women's Civic Club's 2026 Spring Indoor-Outdoor Artisan Market. The free event is going to be held tomorrow from 10 to 3 at the Atkinson Community Center at 4 Main Street. Providing live music will be the Uncharted Wattas Band, with members Mark Jordan, Mike Jordan, Mike Marino, Paul Palumbo, and Kenny Walsh. In addition to crafters, the club is going to be holding a 50-50 raffle with several baskets of goodies as prizes. Proceeds help pay for the mission of the service club. In WHAV sports, the Red Sox take on the Rangers tonight at Fenway Park. And in the World Cup, Team USA plays Paraguay tonight in Los Angeles. And tomorrow at Boston Stadium in Foxborough, Haiti takes on Scotland at 9 o'clock. There's always more in the next newscast and at WHAV.net, where you can sign up for the Wavelength's local news e-newspaper. From the Edwin V. Johnson Newsroom, this is Wynn Damon.
0: AP News, I'm Ed Donahue. Canada and Bosnia-Herzegovina played to a 1-1 tie in the first World Cup match in Canada in Toronto. Ala Hajali was there.
2: Basically, we missed like 3-4, like, guaranteed chances. I don't even know how that happened, but I guess we got unlucky. But we'll get him in the next games, boys.
0: Late substitute Kyle Larin scored in the 78th minute, and co-host Canada earned its first point in its third World Cup appearance. Tonight near Los Angeles, the U.S. plays Paraguay. Midfielder Tyler Adams says Team USA needs to be themselves.
3: It's definitely going to be competitive. I know that anytime we've had the opportunity to play against a South American team, it gets feisty, it gets scrappy. You need to be able to cope with the emotional part of that game, though. You don't want to do anything stupid, reckless, let the game take advantage of you.
0: The Americans are ranked 17th by FIFA. They're hoping matches on home soil can lead to a World Cup breakthrough. Pakistan's prime minister says the U.S. and Iran have agreed on a final text for a peace deal, saying they have never been closer. Elon Musk's SpaceX made its debut on Wall Street, and it was a hit. The AP's Bernard Condon reports it made Musk a trillionaire.
4: He raised $75 billion. That's more than double the previous record holder. The stock shot up 24% soon after it began trading in the afternoon, nudging Musk, who was already fantastically wealthy, over the trillion-dollar mark.
0: $1 trillion is 1,000 times greater than $1 billion and 1 million times more than $1 million. Attorneys say an Iranian woman is among the group of people who have been deported to the Central African Republic from the U.S. The exact number of migrants on the flight that left Louisiana and arrived in the African country is unclear. More information at apnews.com. This is AP News.
5: I'm Seth Zutel, and this is the AP Markets Report. Stocks rose on Wall Street as crude oil prices fell again. SpaceX soared on its first day of trading. The S&P 500 rose 0.5% Friday. The index closed out its 10th winning week in the last 11. The Dow added 353 points. That's about 0.7%. The NASDAQ Composite gained 0.3%. Stocks got some help from a 3.4% drop in the price of Brent crude. Investors are hoping that the U.S. and Iran will reach a deal to get oil flowing again from the Persian Gulf. SpaceX jumped 19.2%. That marked the biggest IPO on record and made Elon Musk the world's first trillionaire. Seth Zutel, New York.
0: Pope Leo's charter flight back to Rome was grounded due to a technical issue. King Philippe of Spain offered his private jet to get the Pope home. I'm Ed Donahue, AP News.
6: Wave weather.
7: Good evening. Now your wave weather forecast for April in the Merrimack Valley. Clear skies, breezy, less humid tonight, low around 65. Northwest winds 10 to 20 miles per hour. Plenty of sunshine, breezy for every Saturday, high around 85. Winds remain northwest at 10 to 20. Clear and cooler Saturday night, low around 61. Breezy not for Sunday, mostly sunny, highs in the lower 90s. I'm WHAV meteorologist James Cuffington. Your next wave weather in 30 minutes.
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0: question and the theme from Welcome Back, Cotter, here on The Wave. And speaking about John, we have a special guest in the studio. My buddy John the Super Sport is here again from Maine. Thank you for stopping by.
1: Good evening, everyone. Glad to be here as always.
0: It's been a while.
1: It has been a while. Maybe around Christmas time.
0: Oh, yeah, you did come around Christmas time. So it hasn't been, well, yeah, that was 6 months ago. So, yeah, still a while. But it's good to have you back.
1: That was a good tune you played. Welcome back, Mr. Carter.
0: Yep.
1: 1976, as well as Silver with Wham Bam Shingaling.
0: Yes, that was going off our request too. Ray, thanks for calling in and requesting that great tune. And we are here till 10 o'clock, so if there is anything we can play for you, feel free to give us a call on the hit line, 978-374-1900. Once again, that is 978-374-1900. And we heard from Woody, and he wanted to hear a couple of tunes starting with a little Bobby V here on the Wave 97.9 WHAV.

0: Going up our request to Woody here on the Wave, 97.9, the place to be, WHAV here on an all-request Friday night. Chris and John the Super Sport guest hosting tonight with me. It's good to have you back here in the studio again.
1: Hey, Chris, is Mr. Blue related to Mr. Blue Sky?
0: I don't know. We might have to play that tune at some point.
1: Mr. Lonely?
0: That's, yeah.
1: How about Mr. Ed, the talking horse?
0: I don't know. Good question. I don't know. Maybe Woody knows that question. 978-374-1900 is the number that will put you through if there is anything we can play for you. Got to take a quick break. But on the other side of the break, I have tons more great tunes to get to, so stick right there. Thanks for riding the wave.
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4: I'm Ed Donahue with an AP News Minute. It was a good day for Elon Musk. His company, SpaceX, made its debut on Wall Street.
5: Hard to believe that a little company that started in a warehouse in El Segundo is now going public for the largest IPO ever.
4: SpaceX stock soared 19%, making Musk the first ever trillionaire. The AP's Richard Condon reports SpaceX could use the money.
6: The company is losing billions of dollars and it needs a lot of cash. It's got big plans. SpaceX is not just a rocket company. It also runs an artificial intelligence company that is badly trailing rivals like OpenAI and Anthropic.
4: Musk wants to put satellites and data centers in space and eventually establish a colony of people on Mars. I'm Ed Donahue.
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8: Good evening. Now your wave weather forecast for April in the Merrimack Valley. Clear skies, breezy, less humid tonight, low around 65. Northwest winds 10 to 20 miles per hour. Plenty of sunshine, breezy for every Saturday, high around 85. Winds remain northwest at 10 to 20. Clear and cooler Saturday night, low around 61. Breezy not for Sunday, mostly sunny, highs in the lower 90s. I'm WHAV meteorologist James Coffington. Your next wave weather in 30 minutes.
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ELO, Twilight here on the Wave, 97.9, the place to be, WHAV, playing the greatest hits of all time just for you. Heard from Kari and Michael. They want to hear this great tune from the Ides of March. 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

0: alive and kicking for Michael and Kari. Here on the Wave 97.9, the place to be, WHAV, here on an all-request Friday night. Chris and my special guest, John the Super Sport, visiting from Maine here in the studio. 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
1: Scratchy 45s and belong. 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
0: Yep, and you have a great show. Very Thank similar you. To what I do here with the jingles and the...
1: Except you know the name of your show.
0: Oh, no, you should have been here last week when I was running on fumes. I did mess up a couple of times. Luckily, not on the air, but on the phone, I forgot where I was. Like, where am I again? So, it happens to the best of us.
1: He has six stations he has to pick from. You know, it's not easy.
0: So, you had something interesting to share about a song, right?
1: Yes. So, I think you should follow up Alive and Kicking, Tighter and Tighter, with a Tommy James and the Shondells song, because there's a tie-in between those two groups, and I'll chat about it after...
0: All right, sounds good. Let's do it. Cool 94.5, 97.9 WHAV. See, I did it. I did it. 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

0: WHAV, and I think you found the info to what you were looking for about how those two tunes were connected, and you want to let our listeners know?
1: Yes, because the database in my head gets confused sometimes, and I didn't want to come up with the improper facts, if you know what I mean.
0: Yeah.
1: So Tommy James was co-producer of the Tighter Tighter single.
0: Really?
1: Yes. And he also, I should say, let me repeat differently, he was the producer, but he also co-wrote Tighter Tighter, and they also put Tighter Tighter by Alive and Kicking on his record label, Roulette Records, back in 1970.
0: Now that you mention it, it does sound like it could be a Tommy James tune.
1: Yeah, well, when it first came out in the 70s, and I was just a young boy of, I don't know, 14 maybe.
0: Yeah.
1: And when I first heard Tighter Tighter, first of all, I thought it was Tommy James by the background music. And just in my head, I thought, wow, that sounds so much like Tommy James, as does The Click with Sugar. Was that Sugar on Sunday?
0: Sugar on Sunday, another good tune.
1: Not on Roulette Records, though.
0: Really?
1: That one's on White Whale, the Turtles label. Interesting. All right, I'll give you
0: the more you know. 978-374-1900 is the number that will put you through. We've got to take a quick break, take a look at that national news and local weather forecast. But we'll be back with more great tunes and your requests coming up next here on the Wave 97.9 WHAV.
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3: APU's I'm Ed Donahue. President Trump has said many times the U.S. is close to a peace deal with Iran.
4: They should sign that deal. It's a good deal. It doesn't give them the right to have a nuclear weapon.
3: Pakistan's prime minister says the U.S. and Iran have agreed on a final text for a peace deal. And we are hearing from Iran. Foreign Minister Abbas Araghchi said on state TV, as I said in my tweet today, we are closer than ever to that moment. The host said, meaning it may happen in the next 1 or 2 days. His response, it is possible that it could happen within the next few days. I am hopeful. A federal judge has extended a court-ordered block on the Trump administration's proposed $1.8 billion settlement fund.
5: That fund was for compensating people who claim to be victims of a weaponized government. Acting Attorney General Todd Blanche says the government is scrapping its plans for the fund after bipartisan backlash. Attorneys for the plaintiffs aren't satisfied by Blanche's assurances that the fund won't move forward. U.S. District Judge Leonie Brinkema previously agreed to temporarily block President Donald Trump's Republican administration from proceeding with the fund for at least 2 weeks. Brinkema gave the parties a week to negotiate an agreement for Blanche to submit a sworn declaration the administration won't revive the fund. I'm Haya Pinjwani.
3: A judge denied a request from the Kennedy Center in D.C. to pause a ruling ordering President Trump's name removed from the building. Scaffolding is up in preparation of taking the name down. Ohio Democratic Congresswoman Joyce Beatty is on the Kennedy Center board.
6: This is only the beginning, but I think this is a good start.
7: Yes.
6: That they understand they have removed from the website and from some of their social media. So today is a good day to see the scaffolding going up. We'll just have to wait.
3: The judge ruled only Congress could institute a change to the Kennedy Center's name. This is AP News. New UFO files have been released by the Trump administration.
8: They include several vivid descriptions of mysterious sightings in the sky. One was a rotating disc that sent beams of light. Another was a shining red orb of a shade the observer had never seen before. One compared it to a potato. Most of the cases detailed in the latest release remain unsolved. Authorities investigating the cases have suggested possible explanations. The 72 files released do not include the kind of blockbuster revelation that was teased, and they contain no conclusive evidence of alien life. I'm Lisa Dwyer.
3: A youth soccer nonprofit in Seattle, the African Youth Sports Academy, has returned 20 free World Cup tickets to protest the U.S. decision to bar Somali referee Omar Artsin from entering the country. The director said the kids are sad and heartbroken. I'm Ed Donahue, AP News.
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10: Good evening. Now your Wave Weather forecast for Haverhill and the Merrimack Valley. Clear skies, breezy, less humid tonight, low around 65. Northwest winds 10 to 20 miles per hour. Plenty of sunshine, breezy for every Saturday, high around 85. Winds remain northwest at 10 to 20. Clear and cooler Saturday night, low around 61. Breezy not for Sunday, mostly sunny, highs in the lower 90s. I'm WHAV meteorologist James Covington. Your next wave weather in 30 minutes.
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0: month we play the greatest hits of all time just for you, Chris and the Super Sport. 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Taking your request till 10 at 978-374-1900. We got a couple requests coming up, but first we got to take a look at that community spotlight. So stick right there. We'll be right back right after this here on The Wave.
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3: 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In the Edwin B. Johnson Newsroom, this is Jennifer Cosgrove.

0: for Jody. Double shot of you two here on the Wave 97.9, the place to be. WHAV with Chris, John the Super Sport, and Lauren sitting in the background. We're here taking your requests till 10 at 978-374-1900. And how are you doing over there?
1: Hanging on. Do you remember when radio played a lot of U2?
0: Yes.
1: So much U2 that I would just pull the hair out of my head. No U2. Enough of U2.
2: I agree.
0: Yeah.
1: I just played so much of it.
0: But radio these days, that's one thing that's different here about WHAV and most other radio stations. You hear the same 200 songs. Over and over and over and over again. And we're breaking all the rules. Everything we play is a hit. But we have, I think the biggest music library in the Merrimack Valley.
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0: Yes, exactly. Indeed.
1: It's your community station.
0: Yes, it is. And we do it for you here on WHAV at 978-374-1900. And we heard from Ed over in Georgetown, and he wanted to hear a couple of Elvis tunes starting with Kentucky Rain here on The Wave.

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3: I'm Ed Donahue with an AP News Minute. The Alabama Attorney General's office is asking the state Supreme Court to authorize a death warrant for Jeffrey Lee, this time using lethal injection. His execution using nitrogen was prevented from going forward. The Justice Department says Paramount Skydance's merger with Warner Brothers Discovery would increase competition in areas like video streaming, giving consumers more options. It also found the merger is not likely to harm competition in the film industry. Skydance reached the deal in February, beating a rival bid by Netflix. Critics, however, worry about industry consolidation. The merger is still under review by other regulators, including those in Europe and the UK. Late substitute Kyle Larin scored in the 78th minute, and co-host Canada earned its first point in its third World Cup appearance, its first on home soil, by rallying in Toronto for a 1-1 tie against Bosnia-Herzegovina. I'm Ed Donahue.
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4: Good evening. Now your wave weather forecast for April in the Merrimack Valley. Clear skies, breezy, less humid tonight, low around 65. Northwest winds 10 to 20 miles per hour. Plenty of sunshine, breezy for over Saturday, high around 85. Winds remain northwest at 10 to 20. Clear and cooler Saturday night, low around 61. Breezy not for Sunday, mostly sunny, highs in the lower 90s. I'm WHAV meteorologist James Coffington. Your next wave weather in 30 minutes.
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0: WHAV off the album Stranger in Town. Bob Seger and Brave Strangers. Got up by request to Paul here on an all-request Friday night as we play the greatest hits of all time just for you. I have my buddy John the Super Sport here guest hosting with me tonight. How are you doing over there?
1: Good. 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
0: 978-374-1900 is the request line. I have my buddy John the Super Sport. Now, so Lauren here in the studio. And I think there's going to be more people stopping by in a little bit. I did get confirmation on that. So are you ready? Are you ready?
1: I'm ready now.
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